0: Louisa, the country giant.
1: 98.9 WSIP. Fox News, I'm Carmen Roberts. The U.S. launches airstrikes on Iran. It started about half an hour ago, as CENTCOM says it wants to swiftly punish Iran for strikes on Jordan last night that killed two U.S. service members. Fox's Alex Hogan has more.
2: Central Command says that this happened Friday as these U.S. service members in Jordan came under missile and drone attacks from Iran. One service member is missing and four others were evacuated to Jordanian hospitals. Secretary of War Pete Hegseth just posted the following quote, "Godspeed, heroes. Their sacrifice only stiffens our resolve."
1: And parts of Texas are dealing with severe and widespread flooding, but it could have been worse because local officials say they got advance notice and were able to prepare. Still, at least two people died. Hundreds needed rescuing. America's listening to Fox News.
3: From the WSIP Weather Center, looking at showers and thunderstorms for this evening. Otherwise, mostly cloudy, a nighttime low around 70. On Sunday, partly sunny, but chances for a shower or a thunderstorm in the afternoon. A daytime high around 84. Sunday night, rain chances winding down. Cloudy skies, nighttime low 65. And on Monday, mostly sunny and a high of 86. That's your forecast from the Country Giant, 98.9 WSIP.

t-shirt, wondering who's gonna kiss who first. You know what I'm talking about. Hey baby, what you doing tonight? It's butterflies and Bud Lights under the stars and on the stripes of a

Eastern Kentucky, home to more hit country artists per capita than anywhere else in the world. 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
7: From the WSIP Weather Center, looking at showers and thunderstorms for this evening. Otherwise, mostly cloudy, a nighttime low around 70. On Sunday, partly sunny, but chances for a shower or a thunderstorm in the afternoon. A daytime high around 84. Sunday night, rain chances winding down. Cloudy skies, nighttime low 65. And on Monday, mostly sunny and a high of 86. That's your forecast from the Country Giant, 98.9 WSIP.

from the WSIP Weather Center. Looking at showers and thunderstorms for this evening. Otherwise, mostly cloudy, a nighttime low around 70. On Sunday, partly sunny, but chances for a shower or a thunderstorm in the afternoon. A daytime high around 84. Sunday night, rain chances winding down. Cloudy skies, nighttime low 65. And on Monday, mostly sunny and a high of 86. That's your forecast from the Country Giant, 98.9 WSIP.

0: My co-host Corey Kent, along with Cole Wetzel, that's their current top 10, Rocky Mountain Low. And Corey, I got to tell you, as we just listen to that song, first of all, I love the funky vibe of this. This is good, you know. It really is. It just got such a great feel.
1: Yeah, we pulled a lot from one of my favorite eras of music is the 70s, like rock and roll in the 70s. I really feel like that's kind of, in my opinion, like a pinnacle of American music. And Fleetwood Mac is one of the greatest of all time. And they had such a groove in their music that was infectious, and we channeled a bit of that in Rocky Mountain Low, and then obviously put our own flair on it. And I mean, Co and I, neither one of us sound anywhere close to as angelic as some of the Fleetwood Mac vocals.
0: As Stevie Nicks.
1: Stevie Nicks, bro. I mean, just what a voice. But obviously, we don't look or sound as good as her, so we did our own thing. And I'm really happy with how it turned out.
0: Yeah, I think as you should. But hang on to that. Okay, we'll come back, talk some more about Co and Rocky Mountain Low. We'll do that with our co-host, Corey Kent. Right now, though, at 29, here's Russell Dickerson, Worth Your Wild.

from the WSIP Weather Center. Looking at showers and thunderstorms for this evening. Otherwise, mostly cloudy, a nighttime low around 70. On Sunday, partly sunny, but chances for a shower or a thunderstorm in the afternoon. A daytime high around 84. Sunday night, rain chances winding down. Cloudy skies, nighttime low 65. And on Monday, mostly sunny and a high of 86. That's your forecast from the Country Giant, 98.9 WSIP.

0: John Morgan again at number 14 with Kid Myself. Corey Kent is my co-host this week, and up next is a fellow Texan, George Burge. And when he was in here as my co-host, he was telling me about a show that he did with you a while back.
1: This was at a time in my career where I was so broke that I could only afford to pay two people on stage. So I had a guitar player and a drummer, and we were in a van and trailer. I didn't have a bass player. I was playing acoustic. We had an electric guitar, and we had a drummer, and we were just fighting like hell to make something happen every night. And so Corey, or Dwayne, one night was kind enough to just plug in a bass, walk out on stage, and start playing with us with a, I think he had a fake mullet, he had a big M-frame mirror glasses, and a football jersey on. And he looked great out there. He put on a great show with us.
0: And the solo?
1: You know, we kind of wrangled him off stage before he got his bass solo in, but it was very good.
2: Man, that was fun. It was fun being out with George. I looked ridiculous, by the way. I looked like an absolute idiot, all by design. Maybe Dwayne will make another appearance one of these days, but yeah, man, that was so fun. That was hilarious. I still get a good laugh out of the pictures from that night.
0: Well, you get all you Texas guys together and...
2: Yeah, you never know.
0: You never know what's going to happen.
2: You never know, man.
0: Sure. We are talking about George Burge. He is joined by Luke Bryan at number 13 with Ride, Ride, Ride.

Our recent number one from Jordan Davis, Turn This Truck Around. We're counting them down here with Corey Kent. And as we get back to this week's chart, here's Ella Langley at number 8, Be Her.

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14: 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We're at number 7. Here's Luke Combs, Be By You.

0: Josh Ross with last week's number one. Number five this week, Hate How You Look.
1: I'm Corey Kent here this week with Lon Helton. Here's my friend Ella Langley's duet with Morgan Wallen, I Can't Love You Anymore.

from the WSIP Weather Center. Looking at showers and thunderstorms for this evening. Otherwise, mostly cloudy, a nighttime low around 70. On Sunday, partly sunny, but chances for a shower or a thunderstorm in the afternoon. A daytime high around 84. Sunday night, rain chances winding down. Cloudy skies, nighttime low 65. And on Monday, mostly sunny and a high of 86. That's your forecast from the Country Giant, 98.9 WSIP.

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2: From the WSIP Weather Center, looking at showers and thunderstorms for this evening. Otherwise, mostly cloudy, a nighttime low around 70. On Sunday, partly sunny, but chances for a shower or a thunderstorm in the afternoon. A daytime high around 84. Sunday night, rain chances winding down. Cloudy skies, nighttime low 65. And on Monday, mostly sunny and a high of 86. That's your forecast from the Country Giant, 98.9 WSIP.

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1: News, I'm Roxanne Evans. Two American troops are dead. One remains missing in an attack on a U.S. base in Jordan. The State Department issuing a security alert.
2: The Pentagon says 13 U.S. troops, 10 soldiers and 3 sailors have been wounded in action this week at various bases in the Middle East, likely from Iran's continued attacks in Bahrain, Kuwait and Jordan, and particularly a large attack on that base in Jordan housing hundreds of U.S. troops and fighter jets.
1: Fox's Lucas Tomlinson. The U.S. dealing with smoke from Canadian wildfires. U.S. politicians blaming the North. Ontario Premier Doug Ford says the finger pointing needs to stop.
3: They have a very short memory. We had the water bombers, everyone ready, going over to California. It was last year.
1: Canada battling over 900 fires. 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
4: From the WSIP Weather Center, looking at showers and thunderstorms for this evening. Otherwise, mostly cloudy, a nighttime low around 70. On Sunday, partly sunny, but chances for a shower or a thunderstorm in the afternoon. A daytime high around 84. Sunday night, rain chances winding down. Cloudy skies, nighttime low 65. And on Monday, mostly sunny and a high of 86. That's your forecast from the Country Giant, 98.9 WSIP.

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3: From the WSIP Weather Center, looking at showers and thunderstorms for this evening. Otherwise, mostly cloudy, a nighttime low around 70. On Sunday, partly sunny, but chances for a shower or a thunderstorm in the afternoon. A daytime high around 84. Sunday night, rain chances winding down. Cloudy skies, nighttime low 65. And on Monday, mostly sunny and a high of 86. That's your forecast from the Country Giant, 98.9 WSIP.

said you weren't what we were looking for. But you're too good for us to pass. Say, can you work from home?

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1: Fox News, I'm Deborah Valentine. SATCOM says the latest retaliatory strikes against Iran have ended following Tehran's firing of drones and missiles at a U.S. base in Jordan, which killed two U.S. troops. One remains missing and four others were hurt. Fox's Lucas Tomlinson.
2: Iran fired multiple intermediate-range ballistic missiles that made it through U.S. air defense systems, hit a base in Jordan with dozens of U.S. Air Force personnel at the base.
1: The State Department has issued a cautionary warning to Americans, especially those living abroad. The World Cup final taking place Sunday on Fox between Spain and Argentina.
3: Lionel Messi has led the charge for the Argentinians. He has 8 goals in this tournament, which came into the weekend tied for the tournament lead so far. But Spain has been dominant, only conceding 1 goal in 7 games.
1: Fox's Tony Genualdo reporting President Trump is expected to be in attendance. 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
4: From the WSIP Weather Center, looking at showers and thunderstorms for this evening. Otherwise, mostly cloudy, a nighttime low around 70. On Sunday, partly sunny, but chances for a shower or a thunderstorm in the afternoon. A daytime high around 84. Sunday night, rain chances winding down. Cloudy skies, nighttime low 65. And on Monday, mostly sunny and a high of 86. That's your forecast from the Country Giant, 98.9 WSIP.

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7: From the WSIP Weather Center, looking at showers and thunderstorms for this evening. Otherwise, mostly cloudy, a nighttime low around 70. On Sunday, partly sunny, but chances for a shower or a thunderstorm in the afternoon. A daytime high around 84. Sunday night, rain chances winding down, cloudy skies, nighttime low 65. And on Monday, mostly sunny and a high of 86. That's your forecast from the Country Giant, 98.9 WSIP.

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1: Fox News, I'm Roxanne Evans. Two U.S. troops are dead, one remains missing after Iranian drone attacks on a base in Jordan, four others injured. The State Department now urging Americans overseas to stay vigilant and others to avoid travel to the Middle East. Here at home, Vermont Senator Bernie Sanders hits the trail for a Michigan progressive pushing a far-left agenda ahead of the election.
2: This is an election between Abdul and the billionaire class.
1: Abdul El-Sayed looking to snag the Democratic nomination from Congresswoman Haley Stevens. So far, Stevens is up 4 points. The primary set for August 4th. And firefighters battle major wildfires across the West as hot, dry conditions fuel flames and threaten communities. 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
3: From the WSIP Weather Center, looking at showers and thunderstorms for this evening. Otherwise, mostly cloudy, a nighttime low around 70. On Sunday, partly sunny, but chances for a shower or a thunderstorm in the afternoon. A daytime high around 84. Sunday night, rain chances winding down. Cloudy skies, nighttime low 65. And on Monday, mostly sunny and a high of 86. That's your forecast from the Country Giant, 98.9 WSIP.

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2: From the WSIP Weather Center, looking at showers and thunderstorms for this evening. Otherwise, mostly cloudy, a nighttime low around 70. On Sunday, partly sunny, but chances for a shower or a thunderstorm in the afternoon. A daytime high around 84. Sunday night, rain chances winding down. Cloudy skies, nighttime low 65. And on Monday, mostly sunny and a high of 86. That's your forecast from the Country Giant, 98.9 WSIP.

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1: 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Fox News, I'm Deborah Valentine. An Iranian drone and missile attack on a base in Jordan leaves 2 U.S. troops dead, 1 missing and 4 hurt. Fox's Alex Hogan reports on reaction from President Trump.
2: News Nation now reporting that President Trump has responded to them, giving them this statement, quote, "It is a very sad thing, and also we hate to see it happen. It is in service to our country."
1: CENTCOM says an 8th straight night of retaliatory strikes on Iran has concluded. The effects of wildfires burning in Canada and Minnesota are lingering across the upper Midwest, Great Lakes, Northeast, and parts of New England. Ontario's Premier Doug Ford says a wildfire in Minnesota has crossed the Canadian border.
3: They have their hands full. The fire, I think it's the second largest, if not the largest now, jumped from Minnesota over to Ontario.
1: President Trump has threatened to impose new tariffs on Canada in response to the wildfires. 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
4: From the WSIP Weather Center, looking at showers and thunderstorms for this evening. Otherwise, mostly cloudy, a nighttime low around 70. On Sunday, partly sunny, but chances for a shower or a thunderstorm in the afternoon. A daytime high around 84. Sunday night, rain chances winding down. Cloudy skies, nighttime low 65. And on Monday, mostly sunny and a high of 86. That's your forecast from the Country Giant, 98.9 WSIP.

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2: From the WSIP Weather Center, looking at showers and thunderstorms for this evening. Otherwise, mostly cloudy, a nighttime low around 70. On Sunday, partly sunny, but chances for a shower or a thunderstorm in the afternoon. A daytime high around 84. Sunday night, rain chances winding down. Cloudy skies, nighttime low 65. And on Monday, mostly sunny and a high of 86. That's your forecast from the Country Giant, 98.9 WSIP.

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8: From the WSIP Weather Center, looking at showers and thunderstorms for this evening. Otherwise, mostly cloudy, a nighttime low around 70. On Sunday, partly sunny, but chances for a shower or a thunderstorm in the afternoon. A daytime high around 84. Sunday night, rain chances winding down. Cloudy skies, nighttime low 65. And on Monday, mostly sunny and a high of 86. That's your forecast from the Country Giant, 98.9 WSIP.
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1: News, I'm Deborah Valentine. An eighth round of U.S. attacks on Iran after Tehran launched missile and drone attacks on a U.S. base in Jordan. Fox's Alex Hogan.
2: 13 service members have been wounded in recent days. Secretary of War Pete Hegseth posted the following on social media earlier, writing, "Godspeed, heroes, their sacrifice only stiffens our resolve."
1: The attack on the Jordan base killed two U.S. troops, injured four, with one soldier missing. The State Department issuing a cautionary warning to Americans, especially those in the Middle East. President Trump will be in attendance at today's World Cup final between Argentina and Spain. More from Fox's Jared Halpern.
3: Capping off a World Cup that has set attendance and viewership records, President Trump will have a seat at the tournament's final in New Jersey between Argentina and Spain.
1: The president will help present the winning trophy. 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

That is off her album, Tell It Like It Is. That is Dutch singer Christine Alting, along with Gordon Moat, and the other side of Not Giving Up. We'd like to welcome a brand new affiliate to the Sunday Morning Gospel family. 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

that is Todd Tillman, who is back on a solo career after leaving True Song just about a month ago, and it didn't feel like fate. Reaching back for this classic from Alan Jackson.

That is off the second Precious Memories project put out in 2015, and what a great series that was. Produced by Keith Stegall. Of course, that is Alan Jackson. And Love Lifted Me. You are listening to Sunday Morning Gospel.

0: latest from Kelly Gardner, and it's not over. From 2017, here's the Hoppers, and life is good.
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Amen. I have been redeemed. To speak of that special time when one would surrender their heart and believe the gospel and be changed from nature unto grace. Boy, just to speak just a few minutes about the goodness of God and the redemption of those. Do you know God speaks of us and all men are created equal? All have sinned and come short of the glory of God. All require a Savior. All like sheep have gone astray, he said, altogether unprofitable. The Apostle Paul in the book of Colossians reminds us of some things about Christ Jesus. He says there in chapter 1 and in verse 12, he said, "Given thanks unto the Father, which hath made us meet to be partakers of the inheritance of the saints in light, who hath delivered us from the power of darkness and hath translated us into the kingdom of his dear Son, in whom we have redemption through his blood, even the forgiveness of sin, who is the image of the invisible God, the firstborn of every creature." And then if we look down about verse 19 in that chapter, he tells us this. He said, "For it pleased the Father that in him should all fullness dwell, and having made peace through the blood of his cross, by him to reconcile all things unto himself, by him I say, whether they be things in earth or things in heaven, and you that were sometime alienated and enemies in your mind by wicked works, yet now hath he reconciled in the body of his flesh through death, to present you holy and unblameable and unreprovable in his sight." Redeemed, my friend, in the blood of the Lamb. How that the Apostle Peter would remind us that we weren't bought back with those vain things like silver and gold by tradition, the vanity of our fathers and the vain traditions and all that, but with the precious blood of Christ. Amen. A lamb without spot and without blemish. The one who was made a little lower than the angels to be able to suffer death for every man. The one who entered once into the holy place to be able to obtain eternal redemption for us. The one who knew no sin that would become sin and endure the cross and despise the shame, but would now be set down at the right hand of the throne of God. The one who knew no sin would become sin to take the wrath of God for every man, that we might be redeemed by blood, and how that God manifested his love toward us, in that while we were yet sinners, Christ would die for us, and that we could have the righteousness of God through him. Boy, what a joy it is to sing, "I have been redeemed," that Christ would love us enough to care. Amen. That he would love us enough to be able to pay the price and go to the cross and there shed his blood, that we could be redeemed in the blood of the Lamb. Oh, man, what a great joy that is. I want to welcome you this morning to another radio program. We're thankful that God has allowed us this time to be able to be before you here this morning to preach the unsearchable riches of Christ Jesus and how that every man needs him and every man needs a Savior. And how that God himself would have written in his word that if we would just believe upon the name of the Son of God, we could have this great and special redemption, this salvation that is the gift of God. We're going to go to prayer this morning, as we always would on the radio program, and we'll make some announcements here in a few minutes. We've got some special things that are happening and coming up. So join us in prayer this morning. We always have our sick and afflicted to pray for. There have been some very troublesome things that have happened down in the last week. A young man that's been hurt, so let's do remember them in prayer and that family, and let's remember our sick and afflicted this morning. We've still got folks that are facing just big time troubles here on this earth, so let's remember them. I know God knows all about them. Remember our shut-ins here this morning.
There are those that would just love one more time to be able to enter the house of God and have fellowship with his people, and they simply just can't do that because of being shut in and having physical afflictions. Today's worship services all over the land, and I'm just going to tell you some of them are going to be special, and God will show up special. So let's remember them today, that God will just bless his men. Remember the unsaved in the land, what an awful place that is. And I remember how awful that was in my life. Remember revival in the land when you pray, and that God will continue to send that. Certainly to remember our nation, its need for God. Remember those suffering in disaster around the world. Every time we turn around, there's another earthquake, another flood, another this, another that, wars and rumors of wars. So let's do remember those folks and the relief efforts that go forth for that. And this radio program and others just like it, that God would find it a useful tool in his service. If you know the worth of prayer this morning, why, join us as we call upon God for these needs. Father, it's once again, Lord, this Sunday morning that you've given us in eternity that we would call upon you, Lord, for the needs of this life. Knowing, Lord, that you never forsake us, you never leave us, and Father, your ears are always open to the cries of your people. And Father, we look to you this morning. We look as the psalmist, Lord, unto the hills from whence cometh our help, and our help comes from you. And Father, we bring before you our sick, God, knowing that you already know them, knowing, Father, that you know the ones that are facing those big-time, very troublesome afflictions in this life. And we pray, Father, today for your touch upon them wherever that they might be. God, those that are shut in, that have just been faithful servants over the years, Lord, that no longer can come to worship, Father, we pray that every means available, God, would be used today to bless them wherever that they are. Some are in sick beds at home, some are in nursing homes, some are in hospital rooms, and God, I know that you know all about them, and you're able to bless and comfort them this very day. The worship services today, Father, all around the world, we pray for every man that will occupy a pulpit today. And God, that your watchful eye would be upon them. And Father, that you've just blessed them to preach the power and demonstration of the Spirit, and that Christ is the way, the truth, and the life. And that the unsaved might be touched, Father, and realize their wayward state. Realize, God, that that men are equal in your eyes, Lord, that that all men need the Savior, and you gave him for that very purpose, that he would die upon the cross, that unsaved men could have the salvation of God. Father, revival in the land, what a precious thing it is. We pray, Lord, that you'll just keep your hand upon that, and Father, that there would just be an outpouring of your Spirit on this world through revival, and that those fires would be burning in our hearts, that the churches might be able to walk, Father, what few remaining steps that we might have in this world before Christ comes to receive us unto himself. God, those suffering in disaster around the world, those enduring wars, Father, and the fearful rumors of wars, and all the terrors and troubles of this world, and Father, the relief efforts to go forth for that, we pray, God, that you will just touch that, and God, that you'll give comfort to those people, Lord, wherever that they are. This radio program and others just like it, Lord, it's in your hands. We pray, Father, that you'll just send it forth. We know that there's somebody today, God, that needs to hear from you more than they need anything else. And we pray, Father, you would just find this worthy to be directed to them, Lord, and to that purpose of changing their life. This program and others just like it, God, we'll thank you for your touch upon all of these things. In Jesus' name we pray. Amen. We want to make our church announcements to you this morning, as we always would on the radio program, and let you know there are a couple of special things that we want to give you this morning. This morning, Lord willing, is going to be our communion and feet washing service at the church at 11 a.m., and we're just so thankful to be able to do that, to remember the Lord's death
until he comes, and we're directed for that in Scripture. So we want to let you know that that is scheduled for today, and Lord willing, while we will be having that, we will be dismissing our Sunday school today because of that. So we, and that's traditional in our church, we usually do that so that we can focus specifically on our communion and feet washing service. But normally, our Sunday school is every Sunday morning at 10 a.m., and we've got classes for all the age groups, from the little fellows right on up to the adults. We do want to remind you of that, and we certainly want to invite you to any service or any program that we'd have here at the Old Sitka Free Will Baptist Church. We want to let you know that Sunday school is still an important part of our worship, and we just consider it a great joy to be able to come together in Sunday school and learn about the Lord. Our Sunday morning worship service is 11 a.m. on Sunday morning. We come together in love and singing and preaching from the old King James Bible. And the wonderful presence of God is always with us. He's never forsaken us in that. And we don't expect that today's going to be any different. And we're going to come together today for this special service and wash the saints' feet and remember the Lord's death till he comes again. So we're thankful to be able to do that. We want to ask you to join us on Wednesday evening at 7 p.m. for our regular Wednesday evening prayer meeting. And that service is just a regular midweek preaching service. And we expect good things from the Lord for that. And he always comes, never forsakes us in that service. He's always, his wonderful presence is always with us. That service is not conducted any different than Sunday morning. The crowd's never as big, but and we don't really understand that. But anyway, we expect a good boost for the week to be able to just endure in this life by coming together and worshiping the Lord. We still do want to tell you that if you can't get out to worship for some reason, if you're out of town or if you're sick or afflicted or if you're shut in, our services are live streamed at 7 p.m. on Wednesday evening and 11 a.m. on Sunday morning on the church's Facebook page. So we do want to let you know that. So if there's some reason that you can't get out to church, and we don't do that as a substitute, we don't expect there is a good substitute for being able to come and worship. And I'm going to tell you, if you're able to come and worship, you really ought to, because I believe that's more satisfying to the Lord. But we do live stream our services on the church's Facebook page if you can't get out to come and worship with us. Do remember that today is our communion and foot washing service at 11 a.m., so do remember that. I want to tell you this morning that Brother Jim will be bringing the message this morning. So those things being said, we're going to ask for one more song and then open the floor for Brother Jim for the message this morning.

0: that ain't the Lord. That old song kind of goes along with the thought maybe that we had for today. I thought as they were singing that, and nearly anything that you could ever think of, there's been a substitute come along for it. Not necessarily the real thing, but a substitute for it. And in some cases, the substitute can do just about what the original can do. But I tell you, just like the song just said that they sung, there are some things that only the blood of the Son of God can do. Nothing can wash away the sins of man. Of course, we talk about it here at the church all the time. The blood of the Son of God does not cover, it does not hide, it does not camouflage. It takes away the sins of his people. And I'm just so grateful and so thankful for that. With that being said, there's a verse that I kindly had on my mind that I'm going to read to you, and then just maybe take a thought or two. Paul was speaking to the Ephesian elders, and he had spoke to them about the importance of the position that they held, and how that they were to be true to that, and how that God would bless those that did it willingly and those that did it unwillingly, that there would be a dispensation, I think is the word he used, laid to their charge. And in verse 28 there of chapter 20, he reminds those fellows of some things. He says, take heed therefore unto yourselves and to all the flock over which the Holy Ghost has made you overseers, to feed the church of God, which he hath purchased with his own blood. And I don't know, I got to thinking about that and how that it was said the day that old Roman soldier came along there at Golgotha, and instead of breaking the bones of the Son of God like he did the thief on the left and at the right, how that he pierced him in the side, and the rider there said forthwith came blood and mortar. And I got to thinking about how that when those 6 agonizing hours there that day on the cross were, I bowed his precious head that day and declared that it was finished. I tell you, there were some things that happened. He had, with his precious shed blood, purchased some things for you and me that money absolutely could not buy. That's why we're reminded later on that we're not redeemed, we're not purchased, we were not bought back with things like silver and gold, but rather the blood of the Son of God. As a lamb, he declared without spot and without blemish. And so I can glory because of that with the Apostle Paul when he says that, and that he glories in nothing except and the cross of and the Son of God. There that day, he that knew no sin, the lamb that was slain from the foundation of the world, bowed his precious head and said to the Father, into thy hands I commend my spirit. And at that moment in time, beloved, he had bought with his precious blood some things that we should treasure today. And I thought about a few of those things that only the blood of the Son of God, no substitute for, nothing in all the world could do the job except the shed blood of Calvary. I thought about this. He bought with his precious blood, he bought me a pardon for the sins that I had committed. I've thought here down through the years, and even preached and talked here in the church about a pardon and how important it was that something would be done, that God's Son would be willing to pay the great price, that we would be released, if you would, from the consequences of the sins that we had committed. For I remind you, beloved, the Bible's very, very plain in saying the wages of sin are death. There was no way that you and I could ever be released from the consequences of the sin that we'd committed. Say, we would get a pardon from glory. And the only way that we could get that was because of the shed blood of Golgotha. And I don't know, I think about this quite often. I tell them here in the church, I didn't plan to be a sinner. I didn't mean to be. It wasn't a goal of mine, but I just was. And I found myself guilty before a holy God and needed that pardon. And I tell you, that day that blood and water came forth, when that fountain was opened up in the black veins of Emmanuel, there was something there, beloved, that purchased me, and that pardon, that release, if you would, from the consequence of the sins that I had committed. But I always think about this when I think about a pardon, and I know that you fellas understand this, why when somebody's pardoned for a crime that they have committed, they are released from the consequences of that crime, but it has nothing to do with guilt or innocence. If they were guilty before the pardon, they're still guilty. After the pardon, they've just been released from having to pay the penalty, if you would, from the consequences of that. So I get to tell you today that the blood went beyond the pardon and bought for you and me a purity, and that we couldn't find anywhere else in all the world. While the pardon only dealt with consequences, I'm glad that God can make us pure and whole. Today I tell them all the time here at the church, and I'll tell you and remind you again today, the blood does not cover up, it does not camouflage, but rather, beloved, it removes, it makes us just as if we had never sinned in our life. And I think that, listen, that if it were only a pardon, we'd still be guilty. We just wouldn't have to pay the consequences. But I tell you, I'm glad that the blood can bring about a purity. He went farther than the pardon. The sins are gone, and I thank the Lord for that. I tell him here all the time in the church, we're sinners no more, for we've been pardoned that, and we've had that purity that the blood can bring about. Then I thought about this. This is something else. The shed blood of Golgotha purchased for me. It bought me a peace that's beyond all understanding. Listen to me, beloved. There's not a whole lot of peace in this world, no matter which direction that you would look today, no matter which direction you'd go. You won't find a whole lot of peace out there. You'll find a whole lot of confusion and turmoil, all of those kind of things. But I'm glad I get to tell you, there is a peace that, according to the Apostle Paul, is beyond all understanding. I think about that day on the Sea of Galilee when he said to the storm, peace and be still. And it was. I think about that day in the upper room when the door was locked, and Jesus, I just stood in the midst and said to him, peace be unto you. I've always wondered what it would felt like there to be a part of that. And I heard him say there in chapter 14 of the book of St. John, the Divine's Gospel, my peace, he said, I give unto you, not as the world gives, give I unto you. So the blood bought that for you and me today. And then I think about this. I'm glad that the blood bought you and me the opportunity, buddy, or the power, if you would, to live a Christian life. I think about this all the time. I don't know if the devil ever told me the truth again or not, but he did tell me before I ever got saved that even if I got saved, I couldn't live a Christian life, no way. And I'll be honest with you, and that's 100% of the truth, minus the Son of God. I could never do that. But the shed blood of Golgotha bought me the power to live a Christian life today, and to live a life that would please and satisfy him. You remember what the Apostle Paul would tell the church, I believe it was at Colossae. He said, I'm crucified and with Christ, and nevertheless I live. And he said, the life that I now live, I live by faith in the Son of God. I'm telling you, and beloved, you can live a life that pleases and satisfies God. How can I do that? A preacher, the blood bought you the power and the ability to do that. And then I'll say this before they take us off the air. It bought me one more thing. It bought me a promise that goes far beyond the troubles of this world. I don't know what people do that don't have that. I don't know what people hold on to and cling to in the trouble days in this world, in the darkness that we have to deal with down here, that can't hold to that promise. Listen to what he told those disciples right before he left here. He said, let not your heart be troubled. If you believe in God, he said, and believe also in me, for in my Father's house are many mansions. If it were not so, he said, I would have told you. And he said, I'm going away to prepare a place for you. And if I go, and beloved, I tell you, he did go away. We've got witnesses to verify that. He said, if I go, I'll come again and receive you unto myself, to where I am, and there you may be also. So I said every bit of that. And I want to say this, beloved, nothing else in all the world could have ever done that for you and me. That's why, and that the preaching of the cross is foolish to those that perish, but to you and I, and that are saved, it's the power of God unto salvation. The world may call it foolish, but it's loved and treasured by God's people. I'm glad that he purchased with his own blood a Grace Covenant Church, and I get to be a part of that today.
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I've traveled for the Lord. 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I've seen them vanish at dawn. But enough of my dreams have come true to make me keep dreaming on. I prayed many a prayer, seemed no answer would come, though I'd waited so patient and long. But enough of answers have come to my prayer to make me keep praying on. I've sown many a seed that's fell by the wayside for the birds to feed upon. But I've held enough golden sheaves in my hands to make me keep sowing on. I've trusted many a friend that's left me and left me to weep alone. But enough of my friends have been true blue to make me keep trusting on. I've drained the cup of disappointment and pain, gone many a day without a song. Oh, but I've sipped enough nectar from the roses of life to make me want to live on.

0: Maybe we can get some things straightened up before too long. It's so good to be back. We're going to, thank you for preaching today. We're looking for a real good time in the Lord, and we hope and pray you'll pray for us. And we're going to use a beautiful, beautiful, beautiful verse of scripture. In 2 Chronicles, in 7:14, if my people, which is called by my name, will humble themselves and pray, and seek my face, and repent, and turn from their wicked ways, then I will hear from heaven, and I will heal their land. And if there ever was a time, in the church's life, that we need to pray. We need to pray for our country. We need to pray for our families that are lost. We need to pray for so much in this life. And the Lord has been so good to us. We need to pray for our pastors and for those that are lost, that the Lord would really touch them in a special way. See, that greater pastor. Let us come boldly unto the throne of grace, that we may obtain mercy and find grace to help in the time of need. Before we go any further, Brother Pete Scott Jr. is going to be preaching down riches in the name. Praise God for that. All right. So you know what? Let us come boldly unto the throne of grace, that we may obtain mercy and find grace to help in the time of need. See, the Lord made us a statement that His ears are always open to our prayer. He knows what we stand in need of, and we don't know. You know, when we pray a prayer, or when we hear somebody pray a prayer, that is the Holy Ghost. Praying to that in the measure. See, the Lord said that we don't know how we ought to pray, except the Holy Ghost and give us an answer to pray. So if my people, if the church, if my people, which are called with my name, would humble themselves and pray and seek my face and repent, turn from the wicked way, then I would hear from heaven and I'd heal the land. Sounding like that song that my daddy sung. Help is on the way. We sure need that today. If he said to us to pray without ceasing, in everything give thanks. There's so much to pray for. So much sickness. Mother and auntie, a grandson, so much in our churches to pray for. So much sickness. Let the Spirit of the Lord lead you in the prayer. Maybe this great apostle Peter, a man was a woman. In the Bible name, she was full of almonds. She done so much. She was a real woman. She done so much for people. And you know, that's the name of the game, is to try to help our brothers and our sisters and to pray for our little churches through our land, and that the Lord would add unto us. But anyway, Miss Great Dorcas, she made so many garments for the widows and orphans in that day, and she fell sick, and she died. And for as much as any was close to Joppa, they heard that Peter was there. And they sent two men to Peter. That's all I remember now. She got sick and died. And they heard so much that Peter was there, and they sent for Peter. And you know, for him to come to them and not the name, but you come for them. And you know, and the great apostle went. And when he got there, the widows stood around, and I can't imagine that all of them were to cry and tell them what a good things that she had done. And you know, they had heard how the old Peter had raised the dead, and him and John, and how they had sent some off there, and that's why they sent for him. And you know what? And he put them all out. And the first thing he done, he kneeled down and prayed. Boy, I tell you what, and that was something that great. He was going to bring this woman back to life, this woman that had done so much. See, he prayed and he turned to her and said, Moses, open up your eyes. And that's just what happened. She was made alive. And boy, I tell you what, and he delivered her alive. And you know, prayer by the church of prayer is so great. Old Peter, you know, the Bible said that Herod was a wicked king in that day. The Lord said, enter into the closet. Shut the door. Pray to the Father, which is in secret. And the Father, which sits in secret, shall reward you openly. You know, when Jesus was here, he prayed all night. He had an important decision. He prayed all night. He prayed and his sweat became a great drop of blood. You know, my wife, Temple, when her mother was so sick and they thought he was going to die, she prayed all night. And you know, the Lord had mercy on her. But the Bible said that King Herod killed James, the brother of John. He killed James. Sorry about that. He killed James, the mother of John, in the soul. And he proceeded further to take Peter. And you know, so prayer is not out of the ordinary. Sorry about that again. He'll be going there, and you know, and he done that, and as he killed James, the brother John, and his sword, and he proceeded farther to take Peter. And you know, when he apprehended Peter, he put him in jail, and Peter was kept in jail. And you know, the keeper, Samuel, went out. He was there with two chains. But prayer was made without ceasing of the church. And you know, and when I had my bad surgery several years ago, the Church of Heaven met and prayed every night for a week. And we need to pray. There ain't nothing impossible with our Lord. But the church was a praying without ceasing about the Lord might move in a special way and bring Peter out of jail. Remember now, Peter was kept in jail. But the church was down at John Mark's house praying every day and every night, praying without ceasing. And that's what we need to do. Pray. Pray. Well, I love to pray. I love to steer away I don't know, several times a day and get by myself and pray. And pray for our people. And it's important that we do. And they were praying. And you know what? And old King Herod was going to bring Peter out after Easter and get him to the people. See, when he saw by beheading a chain that he pleased the people, that he proceeded to throw and took Peter. But little he knew that heaven was going to move. And heaven can move today. You know, that's what I like. The Lord is able to do all things. And, oh, Peter, I wonder what he was thinking. There were two chains. The keeper standing on the outside of the door, keeping the door. But old King Herod said, well, tomorrow I'm going to bring him out and give him to the people. And I wonder, if he told Peter, oh boy, tomorrow you're going to be in trouble. But little he knew that the greater force of Peter was not going to be there in that jail tomorrow. And the Bible said the same night, remember, the church had prayed. Now, they were still down at John Mark's prayer. And the night that Peter got out, I don't know how long they prayed, but they had a determination that they were going to pray and they were not going to give up. They had a determination that they were going to pray as long as they need. And that is a way of my determination. I never give up on the prayer. I never give up on praying for our church. I never give up on praying for our loved ones. I never give up to praying for those that are sick. But the Bible said the night before that he was going to be brought out, that a light shined in the prison. Thank God for his help. Thank the Lord. That night there was a light shined in the prison. A big angel. God just spoke to a big angel. Well, that big angel knew just exactly before he was born. The door was locked. Peter went down with two chains. He came and smote Peter on the side. His chains fell off. He said, rise up quickly. Get out. You're leaving out of here. God had answered the prayer. Yeah. God can still answer prayer. The Lord has answered so many.
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0: It's time now for the Sunday morning worship services from the Van Leer Enterprise Baptist Church, coming to you live this morning under the direction of Brother Roger Hill.
1: Rock of ages, cleft for me, let me hide myself in thee.

Well, I never hear the song Rock of Ages or hear someone talk about the song or the phrase Rock of Ages. I don't think about old brother Bruce Daniel, who many, many years ago said to me, and probably many others as well, Brother Roger, there's a lot of people that's interested in the age of a rock, but I'm interested in the Rock of Ages and how true that is today. Any child of God is sheltered by that great Rock of Ages. That's Jesus Christ, our Lord and Savior. We say good morning. We thank God today for another Sunday morning, another privilege to come to the listening audience by the way of this radio broadcast. We certainly appreciate each and all that tunes in. At this time, we want to bow reverence our Lord in prayer. Heavenly Father, we bow in thy presence once again, Lord, to give you thanks and give you praise. We know this is the day that you've made. You told us to rejoice and be glad in it. We ask you, Father, today to bless the many people that's hurting. There's a lot of people, Father, with sickness, a lot of people, Lord, with headaches and heartaches and in life, and a lot of people that's give up loved ones, and a lot of pain and sorrow that they deal with on a daily basis. Father, we pray you bring comfort their way. And Father, help us all, Lord, to have peace in you through your Son, the Lord Jesus Christ. We pray, Lord, for our nation. We pray for our leaders. We pray that righteousness, Lord, would prevail. We pray, oh God, today that your people, Lord, would honor you and worship you in spirit and in truth. Forgive us our faults, our failures, our sin, and where we come short, Father, of doing the things that, Lord, that we know to do to please you. Jesus said, I do always those things that please my Father. Help us, Father, to be about your business today. Bless Brother Kenny as he would come to preach this morning. We thank you, Father, for the opportunity that we have together to share the gospel with the listening audience of people that you placed out there, Father, for us to preach to and sing to and worship together with. Lord, we thank you for that. And mighty God, we just give you praise for all the good things you do for us. Help us to never fail to give you thanks for all things. For it's in Jesus' name we pray, and amen. We want to thank our sponsors this morning, Phelps and Son Funeral Home, Bill and Jenny and Billy Phelps, and all their family and all their staff and their families and all the support that they give and have given down through the years. We thank them so very much for that. We know that they do it generously and faithfully, and we appreciate that so very much. And Conley Tire out of Staffordville, Chris and Chastity Conley, their family-owned tire service business there. We thank them, their family, and their staff, and their families for all their support for many, many years as well. And located at Starfire Hill in Paintsville, Mountain Apothecary, on Tanya Westmoreland, all her family and her staff and their families. We appreciate them and their support as well. And many, many times there are donations come in from outside the area, people that we don't even know sometimes sends donations, and we certainly appreciate that. Just appreciate most of all the Lord making it possible. And we know that we're not sufficient of ourselves, but our sufficiency is of God, and we're thankful for that. We just want to give God praise. We've got some dedication this morning we want to give out. We first want to make mention of our 11 o'clock service this morning. It'll be obviously 11 o'clock. Looking forward to that. Last Sunday was our annual communion and feet washing service, and it was just wonderfully blessed. The presence of God was here, and everybody that came stayed and had communion with us and feet washing, and we certainly enjoyed that so immensely, and thank God for that opportunity to be able to be a part of that service. We also want to give out a very, very happy birthday wish this morning to our mother-in-law, Brenda Clifton, for her birthday, which will be July the 23rd, be her 80th birthday. Want to wish her happy birthday and many, many more to come in the future, and want to send out these dedications to Sister Firestine Robinson. Also want to continue to remember John Robinson's family and thank the Lord for all the good memories we have of Brother John. Remember his family also in prayer, and also to Joy Dollar Hyde and her sister Shirley Hall and Shorty Fannin and Wilkie Hannon and Ella Williams and Betty Trimble and Rhonda and Columbus Honeycutt, Tony Rowland, Roy and Verla Hall, Wilkie Hanna, Marlene Caudle and her sister Pam, Gary and Linda Ward, Wilma Ward, Marjorie Holbrook, and Henry and Brenda O'Brien, and many, many other people that listen out there. We thank you for that. We know
The Lord's certainly blessing his people, and he will bless his people, and we just need to honor him more than we do. It's just wonderful, wonderful to be a child of God. Amen. Nothing greater than knowing Christ as our Lord and Savior. If you're not saved this morning, you're missing out. You're missing out on the greatest opportunity of life and peace and joy and happiness. And most of all, you're escaping the damnation of hell. Hell is real. God told us that we could choose life and live or death and die. It's your choice. It's your choice. And I thank God today that I chose life and life abundantly through Jesus Christ. We're going to sing another old song that old Brother Bruce would sing on occasion, and we love it. I've decided to follow Jesus. Well, I have decided to follow Jesus. I have

And Bruce, when he knew there's unsaved people in the audience, he'd always sing this little verse. Won't you decide now to follow Jesus? Won't you decide now?

0: Listen, that'd be the greatest choice, the greatest decision that you ever make in life, is to decide to follow Jesus. And he's a great friend. He's a great whatever. He's everything to the believer today. In him, we live and move and have our being. Again, we're just thankful for God's blessings. You pray now for Brother Kenny if he comes to preach this morning.
1: Well, we're just so thankful to know we've got Jesus watching over us, taking care of us. I'm glad we don't keep ourselves. We keep ourselves unspotted from the world, but Jesus keeps us every day, watches over us and takes care of us and provides for us. Want to send the program out to our wife. Been kind of sickly lately. We've got to take her to Louisville Tuesday, I think, or Wednesday. So we just all your prayers for a safe trip. It be the Lord's will. We get to make that trip, so... Also, want to send the program out to Brother Roger here. He had a birthday this past week, and want to send a birthday wish out to Brother Roger and tell him how proud we are of him being a Christian, being saved, being our pastor. And he's been such a faithful man of God, and we just thank the Lord for that. And also, his sister Shirley had a birthday this past week. We want to wish her a happy birthday. And again, we're just so thankful to be a Christian, so thankful to know Jesus in the pardon and remission of sin, so thankful to know that when we're called from this life, if we have a better place to go to. The Bible teaches us today that we need to keep our eyes focused upon Jesus, our heart's desire upon Jesus, and if we be risen with Christ, he said, seek those things which are above, where Christ sitteth on the right hand of God. So thankful today to be a Christian. So thankful to know Jesus, excuse me, in the pardon and remission of sin. Paul wrote to the Corinthian church in the second epistle, if our gospel be hid, it is hid to them that are lost, in whom the God of this world hath blinded the minds of them which believe not, lest the light of the glorious gospel of Christ, who is the image of God, should shine unto them. For we preach not ourselves, but Christ Jesus the Lord, and ourselves your servants for Jesus' sake. For God, who commanded the light to shine out of darkness, has shined in our hearts to give the light of the knowledge of the glory of God in the face of Jesus Christ. But we have this treasure in earthen vessels, that the excellency of the power may be of God and not of us. We are troubled on every side, yet not distressed. We are perplexed, but not in despair. Persecuted, but not forsaken. Cast down, but not destroyed. Always bearing about in the body the dying of the Lord Jesus, that the life also of Jesus might be made manifest in our body. For we which live are always delivered unto death for Jesus' sake, that the life also of Jesus might be made manifest in our mortal flesh. So then death worketh in us, but life in you, knowing that he which raised up the Lord Jesus shall raise up us also by Jesus, and shall present us with you. For all things are for your sake, that the abundant grace might through the thanksgiving of many redound to the glory of God. For which cause we faint not, but though our outward man perish, yet the inward man is renewed day by day. For our light affliction, which is but for a moment, worketh for us a far more exceeding and eternal weight of glory. While we look not at the things which are seen, but at the things which are not seen. For the things which are seen are temporal, but the things which are not seen are eternal. 2 Corinthians chapter 5, verse 1, for we know that if our earthly house of this tabernacle were dissolved, we have a building of God, a house not made with hands, eternal in the heavens. For we that are in this tabernacle do groan, being burdened, not for that we would be unclothed, but clothed upon, that mortality might be swallowed up of life. Therefore we are always confident, knowing that while we are at home in the body, we are absent from the Lord. For we walk for we walk by faith, not by sight. Knowing therefore the terror of the Lord, he says in verse 10, for we must all appear before the judgment seat of Christ, that everyone may receive the things done in his body according to that he hath done, whether it be good or bad. So we're just so thankful today we've got God's word that we can read, study, and meditate upon and learn more about our Savior. He's such a wonderful Savior. They didn't take his life from him. Want to send a program out to Brother Willie Hayes and his family. Been praying for Brother Willie. He's been praying for us, and we want to tell him we love him. We appreciate him. Appreciate him and his family. Brother Willie's taking care of the Bell Chapel Church now, and we want to wish him and pray for him the best. Also, Brother Roger Ross, want to send a program out to him and his family. Roger's dealing with very severe sickness, but he's doing some better. Also, Brother Roger Jordan, we want to send a program out to him and his wife and family at Cordell. Just so thankful to know. We want to send a program out to Toby and Jerry Johnson and those up at the Calista Church. Wonderful place to go to church. Want to send a program out to Marv and Shirley Atkins. Shirley's been pretty sick lately, and we want to tell Marv we pray for him and Shirley that the Lord would help them to get well. We just pray for every brother and sister, because the day's coming, we don't know when we might need prayer. We might need somebody to pray for us and to help us along this way. So we're just thankful to know that Jesus is the pardon and remission of sin. And brother, what we've got in Jesus, the devil can't take from us. And that's just all there are to it. We're so thankful to know Jesus in the pardon and remission of sin. Ain't you? I'm so glad I know Jesus. I'm so glad I met him in the spirit one day. Almost 49 years ago, and it's still good. I don't know why people want to leave the well of living water. Jesus said, he that believeth on me out of his stomach shall flow, shall bubble up a well of water, springing up unto everlasting life. And we're still rejoicing in that well of water today. It's still sweet. It's still good to drink from. I don't know that we have a Redeemer sitting at the right hand of God, making intercession for us, that where he is, we may be also. He ever liveth, because he has an unchangeable priesthood. He don't have to offer up himself every year like priests that are called of men that must live for a little while and then they die off. But because Jesus got up from the grave and said, I'm alive and that forevermore, he's our great high priest that's passed into the heavens, that we can take our sorrows to, we can take our afflictions to. The Bible says, for we have not a high priest which cannot be touched with the feeling of our infirmities, but was in all points tempted like as we are, yet he was without sin. He don't have to offer himself every year, first for his old sins, and then for ours, because he did this once for himself and for us when he offered up himself. excuse me. They didn't take his life from him. He said, I have power to let down, and I have power to take it up again. This commandment have I received of my Father. This commandment have I received of my Father. We're so thankful today, because he ever liveth, has an unchangeable priesthood. He's able to save those that come to him, to God, through Jesus Christ. He's able to save them to the uttermost, because he ever liveth to make intercession for them. I'm so thankful today to know that my Redeemer liveth, and his eyes are upon the righteous, but his face is turned away from those that are evil. We can see the things happening in

0: God's word, because it's not everyone that says, Lord, Lord, is going to heaven, but he that doeth the will of God. What is God's will? That men should repent, for he has appointed a day which he shall judge the world in righteousness by that man whom he hath ordained and raised from the dead. He give assurance unto all men that he raised him from the grave. There's an appointment, brother, we won't get out of. Yeah, listen, we shall all stand for Jesus, and we shall give an account of the life which we've lived. If we've lived in the flesh and walked in the flesh and obeyed the flesh, you'll hear him say, depart from me, you workers of iniquity, I know you not. But to them that's been washed in his blood, buried with him in baptism, and as Brother Bruce would say, you can't be buried with him if you don't have him before you get in the whole water. It ain't it ain't the whole water where you come in contact with the blood, but it's on a knee route way to the cross of heaven, to crucify your old flesh with the flesh of Jesus Christ. And we're sealed in just a moment, in the twinkling of an eye, when somebody's under conviction and they ask Jesus to forgive them. Brother, it don't take 3 weeks. No, listen, the very minute we ask the Lord to save us and we've told him that we were sorry, we were a sinner, brother, he gives us the earnest of the Spirit. We're circumcised in our heart with a circumcision that's not made with man's hands. And he placed us. I know you not, though many of us have been baptized into Christ. He ain't talking about a watery hole out here. He's talking about a spiritual birth. He just been born of water and of the Spirit. Jesus said, you'll know wise. Enter into salvation. Listen, brother. He has made all things possible for those that believe. Oh, listen, the Bible teaches me today, a greater love hath no man than this, that a man would lay down his life for his friends. And he said, you are my friends if you do whatsoever I command you. God has commanded all men everywhere to repent. Well, listen, brother, though we walk in the flesh, we do not war after the flesh. I'm glad today, brother, we've got the Holy Spirit of God and the Father and the Son dwelling in this earthly tabernacle. Know you not that your bodies, excuse me, are the temple of God? Thank God for that today. And I'm glad we have no fellowship with the workers of iniquity. God separated us from the world. And he said, come out from the world and be separate. Saith the Lord God, and I'll be your Father, and you'll be my people. Yeah, listen, I'll be your Father. Listen, brother, and you'll be my sons and daughters. I said, the Lord God Almighty. I'm glad today to be a child of the King. Almost 49 years, and it's still just as good today as it ever was. We was over Brother Isaac's Wednesday night. The Lord wonderfully blessed over there. With the God who will bless, wherever two or three are gathered in his name, the Lord will be there also. I'm so thankful, he said, I'll never leave you. I'll never forsake you. But listen, there's some things we've got to do once we get saved. How are you going to obey God if you don't know what the Word says? Listen, brother, get your Bible, read and study. I'm so thankful to be a child of the King. Have my sins already dealt with and done away with, and where I come short, I can call upon Jesus' name. I can come boldly to the throne of grace, that we may obtain mercy. and find grace to help in a time of need. Oh, blessed is the man that walketh not in the counsel of the ungodly. Yeah, listen, nor standeth in the way of sinners, nor sitteth upon the seat of the scornful. But his delight is in the law of the Lord, and in his law doth he meditate day and night. Thank God. And he shall be like a tree planted by the rivers of water. He shall bring forth his fruit in his season. His leaf shall also not wither, and whatsoever he doeth shall prosper. But the ungodly are not so. They're like the chaff which the wind driveth away. Therefore the ungodly shall not stand in the congregation of the righteous, nor sinners in the congregation of the people. But he said, I know the way of the righteous, and I know not the way of the unrighteous. Listen, brother, if you don't have Christ, you're going to die lost and go to hell. Who is he that has life? He that believeth that Jesus is the Son of God. He that has not life is the one that don't believe that Jesus is God's Son. Our country's paying the price for holding up sin. Our country's paying the price for neglecting the Word of God. Listen, brother, our people, a great majority of them, worship anything that man creates. Listen, our God is not a graven art device, but our God created heaven and earth and said, let whosoever will come and take of the water of life freely. To him that overcometh, will I grant to sit with me in my throne, as I've also overcame, and sit down with my Father in his throne. I'm glad today there is a reward, excuse me, for the righteous. Just so thankful to be an old-time Christian. I don't have to have entertainment. I don't have to be entertained to get me to church. Nowadays, if you want a big crowd, bring entertainment in. Or have something morally done, you'll have a big crowd. But when you stand and preach, thus saith the Word of God, this is what we're supposed to do as Christians. Brother, you don't have big crowds. But now, if you've got entertainment, if you pat them all on the back and tell them what fine fellows they are, and they've only been to church once or twice the whole year, listen, brother, you're leading them right down to hell. The Bible said, forsake not the assembly of yourselves together, as a matter of some is, but even more so, exhorting one another as you see the day approaching. Listen, tornadoes, earthquakes, floods, fires, ungodliness on every hand. Listen, brother, but he didn't send final destruction. I wonder what the weathermen would have done in the days of Noah when they all loaded up on the boat, eight souls, and the rest of them, brother, was drowned. I wonder what the weathermen said about the rain. Surely it'll stop after 4 or 5 days. But it just kept raining and raining and raining. Do you know God knows all the wicked out there? He knows how to keep the wicked in reserve for judgment. He'll let them grow. He let Pharaoh grow until he got so high and mighty. And then God brought him down at the Red Sea, drowned him and his chariots and his men of war. And the children of Israel went over through the Red Sea on dry ground. And what the Egyptians tried to do, they were drowned. God set the waters upon them, and he told Moses, you'll see them no more. Listen, there's a day coming when God spiritually and physically is going to separate the church from the world. Come out from among them, he said, be separate, saith the Lord. I'll be your father, you'll be my sons and my daughters. Ain't that good news? We've got a heavenly Father. Who is the Antichrist? He that denieth the Father and the Son. You've got people out there that says, just be a good person and you'll make it to heaven. Listen, it takes more than just being good. You've got to be saved. Listen, brother, I know good moral men, but they got to be saved. Jesus said, except you're washed in my blood, except you have the Spirit of God, you're none of mine. He said, if any man have not the Spirit of Christ, he's none of his. But God has given us of his Spirit that we might know we have eternal life. We're not thinking that we are, or maybe we are, but we have the Spirit of Christ that reassures us every day that we're one of yours. Father, have we been washed in your Son's blood? Boy, what a communion service Roger mentioned there last Sunday. So it just seemed like God was walking right among us. I tell you what, I think he washed a few feet himself. I think we washed his feet a few times. Listen, brother, it's good to have fellowship. But we got names on our church houses. Listen, brother, let me say this. Apostle Paul said, the Lord sent me not to baptize. Well, listen, if that be the truth, and it is, brother, he said he sent me to preach the gospel.
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good morning. Once again, we are back at the old Tom's Creek Free Will Baptist Church here in Nippi. Thank you for allowing us to come into your homes. What a great joy it is to know that God still sits on the throne, that he is God, and besides him, there is none other. So we thank God for his privilege to be here this morning and just praise him for all that he has. And James, as I say time after time, James was so right when he said, all good and perfect gifts, they come from God. Anything you get that's good, why, it has come from God, and you didn't receive it yourself, he gave it to you. We just thank God for this morning, what he's given to us. We pray for all of our people that are sick, those in nursing homes, and those that's lost loved ones. Brother Bob Van Hoos here at our church, we pray that God would richly bless the family and just take care of them. We praise the Lord for everything because he is so good. My goodness. And one of these days we'll get to go home to be with the Lord and be with him. And so shall we ever be with the Lord. Remember our Sunday school this morning, 9:45. Worship service at 11. Praying that God would richly open up the heavens this morning and bless us. If we come, I believe if we come with open hearts and a mind that we want to see things done, why, God will grant it to us. So we just praise God for that. We just thank him for everything that he's given. Listen as they sing their next selection.

That's a great song right there, if you know Jesus Christ as your personal Savior. I'm a winner either way. But if you don't know Christ, you're not a winner either way. Jesus Christ is the only way to that heavenly home, my friends. I want to read a little bit in John's Word, first chapter. In the beginning was the Word, and the Word was with God, and the Word was God. The same was in the beginning with God. All things were made by Him, and without Him was not anything made that was made. In Him was life, and the life was the light of men. And the light shineth in darkness, and comprehendeth it not. There was a man sent from God, whose name was John. The same came for a witness, to bear witness of the light, that all men through him might believe. He was not that light, but was sent to bear witness of the light. That was the true light, which lighteth every man that cometh into the world. He was in the world, and the world was made by him, and knew him not. He came unto his own, and his own received him not. But as many as received him, to them gave he power to become the sons of God, even to them that believe on his name, which were born not of blood, nor of the will of flesh, nor of the will of man, but of God. And the Word was made flesh and dwelled among us, and we beheld his glory, the glory of the only begotten of the Father, full of grace and truth. John bare witness of him and cried, saying, This was he of whom I spake. He that cometh after me is preferred before me, for he was before me. And of his fullness have we all received grace for grace. For the law was given by Moses, but grace and truth came by Jesus Christ. I pray this morning that if you don't know Christ as your personal Savior, today you'll turn your life over to Him and accept Him into your heart. Let us pray. Our dear Heavenly Father, Lord, as we come to you, Lord, this morning, with a thankful heart, Lord, for being in your house once again, our Heavenly Father. And we pray, our Heavenly Father, Lord, for your anointing upon the services today, the remainder of this radio program, our Heavenly Father, Lord, the remainder of the singing. We ask that you bless Brother Larry as he brings the message this morning, our Heavenly Father. And we pray for the upcoming service, our Heavenly Father, Lord. Oh, that you'd have your way in it, Lord, our Heavenly Father, Lord, that you'd just send down your Holy Spirit to be with us today, our Heavenly Father, Lord, and have your way in the service, our dear Heavenly Father, Lord, and forgive us.

Well, it's good to know this morning that my sins are forgiven. They're under the blood of the Lord Jesus Christ. Well, last week we had a little radio disturbance, and I debated on whether I wanted to preach the message today that I did last week, but I think I'm going to. And I call it a hot message. A hot message, because we've been having some hot weather. Billy Graham said that he didn't like to preach on this subject. He said he didn't even like to hear the word, didn't even want anything to do with it or associated with it. But he said, the Bible says that we have to declare the whole counsel of God. And so that, this morning, I want to preach from the 16th chapter of the book of Luke, talking about the rich man and Lazarus, a place called hell. And so we don't like that no more, but I like to hear a good message every once in a while on hell. I probably won't do a very good job, but I'll do the best I can. But we find that in it, to hear a place that is called hell, it is real. And there's two ways of life. One leads to hell.

one leads to heaven. I like to hear it. We find that in the Bible, in the King James Bible, it's written down. We find that it's written time 54 different times in the King James Version, 31 times in the Old Testament, 23 times in the New Testament. And some of the other translations, they don't use the word hell. They use Hades and something else different for it. But this morning, I just want us to talk about it and share it because I don't want to go to hell. Before I was saved, I didn't even think nothing about it. I'd heard people tell other people to go to hell. I says, why don't you go to hell? And we find that is so today. But it is a real place. We find that it is a real place that is called hell. Isaiah said in Isaiah chapter 4 and verse 14, Isaiah said that hell has enlarged its borders. Didn't even think about that. How many people are dying lost and going to hell? Going to hell. The story of the rich man and Lazarus, we find so many have heard it. We've heard of it. A certain rich man, which clothed purple, fine linens and everything, that eat everything that he wanted and everything. But we find that the thing about the rich man didn't die and go to hell because he was rich. He died and went to hell because he did not accept Jesus Christ or God as his Lord and Savior. We find that. And we find it also in this, that the poor man didn't go to heaven because he was poor. He went to heaven because he knew who God was. And so in it today, we find there is a real place called hell. There's a lot of churches that don't talk about hell, and everything is fine, just believe, and everything goes very well. So many people has told people to go to hell. I think back in June, our governor of Kentucky, that he declared June as Pride Month. For the gay people, the queers, and all those people. And the only thing that the governor was doing was trying to get him a few extra points for some votes. But really what he was doing, he was telling them people to die lost and go to hell. That's all you can say. We find that where that, over in Turkey, they had one of them big boats, them things, and they wouldn't let the proud bunch get off of the boat. The gay pride people, and we find that Egypt did the same thing, wouldn't let them get off. So we find hell is real this morning, whether you want to believe it or not. And so we find God has declared us to declare the whole council. Not a feel good, not a rub down good, not a real good something of that nature. Oh, don't preach that, preacher. That doesn't sound good. Tell me something that is soft and fuzzy. Well, if you die and go to hell, it's not going to be soft and fuzzy. It's going to be hot. It's going to be hot like the days that we find. We find in this year chapter, we find that the rich man becomes a soul winner. And we find that in verse 23, it says, in hell he lifted up his eyes, being in torment, and seeth Abraham afar off. And Lazarus in his bosom. Is that one of the persecutions or one of the pain that the person that dies lost and goes to hell, that he gets to see what's going on in heaven? Could very well be. And we find that he said, and he cried and said, Father Abraham, have mercy on me and send Lazarus that he may dip the tip of his finger in water and cool my tongue, for I am in torment and in this flame. If it wasn't real, why did Jesus put it in there? No, this is not a parable. I don't think it's a parable. I think that it is real. I think that is something that Jesus wanted us to hear. He wanted us to know that we find here in that. We find in Matthew chapter 5 and verse 22, but shall say thou fool, shall be in danger of torment and fire when we talk about one another.
Then in Matthew chapter 10 and verse 28, we find that it says, not them which killeth the body, talking about don't fear mankind that can kill the body, but fear God, which can destroy both body and soul and hell. Hell is real. If it wasn't real, why did Jesus talk about it more than he did heaven? He talked more about hell than he did heaven in that sense, the creation of God. So we find that the love of God is not God's desire that one should go to hell. As Seth said, that Jesus came unto his own, and his own received him not. But as many as received him, to them gave he power to become the sons of God. Jesus said, I've come to seek and to save that which is lost. Hell just didn't start all at once. Hell was in the beginning. God created it in the beginning. And besides this, we find that how that there is a great gulf that we find that Jesus says here about this in verse 26. And says, besides all this between us and you, there is a great gulf fixed, so that they which would pass from hence to you cannot, neither can they pass to us that would come. So once you're in hell for eternity. You're there forever and forever and forever and forever. So we find that. We find in Psalms chapter 9 and verse 17 that the psalmist said, the wicked shall be turned into hell. You think about all the wicked people that there are in this day and time. And not in all nations that forgets God shall be turned into hell. So why we find these things? Why is there warning? Because Jesus doesn't want us to go, and I don't want to go there. Before I was saved, I cared less. I wasn't looking for God. You probably wasn't either, but I love to hear about hell because I know I don't have to go there. Jesus Christ died on an old rugged cross, and there he gave his life, he gave his blood, by his stripes we are healed, and by his blood we are sealed, and so I don't have to go to hell. But still yet, I love to hear about hell so it will remind me to keep myself focused on Jesus Christ, not focused on the things of this world, not focused on all that's going on, but I would keep my eyes and my heart and my mind and my soul that I could fill my mind with the things of God, not of the things of this world. So when we occupy our mind with the things of this world, it draws us away from God. It draws us away from the cross of Jesus. It draws us away from the blood of the Lord Jesus Christ. So when we fill our mind with garbage, you know, it's just like an old big hog. We used to raise hogs when we were kids. My dad and them did. It all depends on what you fed that hog, whether or not that you had a good hog. If you fed that hog corn, good clean water and some salt stuff, man, you had you a good hog that gave you some good lean meat. But if you just fed that hog slop, only thing you got was a big fat bellied hog that wasn't nothing there but slop. And so that's the way it is with our lives today. What goes in comes out. So what we feed our minds on, I was the other day, I had to go to the eye doctor the other day, and I was in there, and here they were, there's 7 or 8 people in there. Here they sit with their cell phone, tick, tick, tick, tick, tick, tick, and they're going bloop, bloop, tick, tick, tick, tick. And I went over and I looked at that fellow, and he said, I can't get this thing off. I said, shoot it. I mean, what we put our mind, what we fill our minds with, what we fill our hearts with, what we fill our lives with, what we put in our lives is what comes out.
Because Jesus said, from the abundance of the heart, do what?

mouth speaks. If we don't have nothing in us that is reverence God, if we don't have nothing in us about the word of God, if we don't have nothing in us about the goodness of the Lord Jesus Christ and his kindness, guess what? There's nothing going to come out. You got to put God's word. You got to hide God's word. Hide God's word in our hearts. And then we find also in Psalms 32 and verse 12 that we find says, blessed is the nation whose God is the Lord. Oh, I'm so glad and proud of our president that we have. Now, you may not like what I said. That's your fault, not mine. He has talked more about heaven. And his cabinet people have prayed. They have called upon the Lord. They have prayed. And seemed like it has brought God back when that Joe Biden then was in there. God was never mentioned. But we find a difference that we find in the book of Proverbs that it says that when you got a wicked king, you got wicked leaders. But when you got a man that seeks after God, it turns the world around. Then also in that passage of scripture, he says, blessed is the nation that whose God is the Lord. And the people whom he hath chosen for his own inheritance. God has chosen us. So what's in your heart? Do you fear hell? Do you listen to some of these preachers that preaches all this fuzzy preaching? Oh, don't worry about it. God loves you. And they're all up there singing. No, they're not. Everybody anymore doesn't die and lost and go to hell. Everybody goes to heaven. So hell is real. Heaven is real. Make a choice. As Joshua said, for me and my house, we choose the Lord. Who you choose today? Think about hell for a little bit. His flames, his fire, the worms, and all that is out of that. The worm dieth not, and all the suffering, the smoke, and all that stuff. And then look at heaven. Joy, peace, and happiness. And all that. So it's your decision this morning. Choose your life and live. Or death and die. You can choose to go to heaven, or you can choose to go to hell. Isn't it amazing that God will let you do what

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3: Well, God bless you this blessed Lord's Day. I preached just a little over a week ago to the old church here at Staffordsville about the scripture where David said, "This is the day the Lord has made. Let us be glad and rejoice in it." And I told the church to think about it like this. This is a day that has never existed before. It's brand new. It's never experienced your thoughts. You've never walked every step through this entire day. But God made it just for your experience. You may not have tomorrow, and yesterday's in the books. You can't have either one of them except God grant you the glory to go forward. You can't go back and reclaim it. You can't come off the housetop now and go back and get yesterday. It's already recorded in God's annals forever and ever. Every word, every deed. So God bless you today. I want you to pray for us. This song has meant so much to me ever since I heard Brother Music play it over there at Boone's Camp years ago. And he sings it and sings it better than I do. But it's not about that. It's about the message that's in that song. It just simply says, as God looks at us after we've repented, come to the saving grace of God, he says, what sin? Listen, I pray to bless you.

thank you, Jesus. He said, I buried it in the sea of forgiveness. Boy, this next verse is true. You see, the heaviest thing you'll ever carry is that load of guilt and shame. You were never meant to bear that, so let it go in Jesus' name. Our God is slow to anger, thank the Lord, and quick to forgive our sin. So put it under the blood of Jesus. Don't ever bring it up again, because you'll only hear him say, my child,

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He said, I buried it in the sea of forgetfulness. Yes, Lord. This is the prayer we ought to pray. Listen now.

0: forgetfulness. Bless the sweet name of Jesus. I'm so thankful for that great news of what Jesus did for me. And I pray you are too, as I change tracks here. We're doing this broadcast, and we pray that it'll bless somebody in the local area. I know this radio station gets out to a lot of people, and we pray that it'll reach out to somebody today that touch their lives for eternity's sake. And I pray that you're one of them that God will bless. Well, I want you to invite you to the Staffordville Free Will Baptist Church, where we have church every Sunday morning, every Wednesday night. We have Sunday school at 10 a.m. On Sunday morning. So come and be with us in a service. We're going to preach in that service just like we're going to preach right now in a minute. I don't play no favorites with nobody. I don't have no particular axe of mine to grind, but I do believe I have a sword to swing, and I'm going to swing that sword as long as I can, as long as God gives me breath and gives me liberty, gives me mind to do it. He may take all those things away someday and just let me watch from the grand, from the cheap seats, if you will, and I will do that if God. You know, I told my wife, if they had to wheel me in a wheelchair, I want to come to God's house. I want to sit among the saints of God. He never promised me my body would be all that in the last day. No, I don't know. I can feel things coming on, to be honest with you. I can feel things creeping on that I wish I could keep off my shoulder and keep off my back. But, you know, they say that a rolling stone gathers no moss. Well, I'm gathering a little moss. I don't think I'm rolling near as fast as I used to. And, well, bless God, it's a little harder going uphill. I wish it was going down the other side, but it seemed like it's hard to go up the hill that we're heading on. Well, God bless you. That's neither here nor there. As I said, come and be with us in service. We're going to pray just now, and we want you to pray with us. We got a lot of people on our prayer list. We got Sister Vicki Williams. We want you to remember her. We got preachers' wives that we love and adore. Their husbands have gone on to be with the Lord, and Sister Judy Crowder and Sister Sue Isom and others. I'm sure that I'm leaving out, but that I know at least. And Brother Herb Arms' widow, and I love her to death. She's such a sweet, sweet lady, and I hope and pray that she's listening. Sister Arms, I hope and pray you're listening today. And I pray God will bless you. Let's pray together today. And I want you to remember our sponsors. I sometimes forget, and I don't mean to do that, but I want you to remember Conley Tire, Chris and Chastity out here west on 40. They have the tire place. Everybody knows them. And over on the other side of town, on east on 40, we have Phelps and Son Funeral Home, Bill, Billy, Jenny, and Beth Phelps. Great, great, great people that will help you in a time of great need in your life to console you when that dear, sweet loved one passes from the scene of this world. Also, for Gold and Betty Sloan, they have U-Haul rentals up in Prestonsburg, Kentucky, and storage buildings, and they also have rental properties that you can settle your family down in and just pay a monthly rent, and you're good, and they'll take care of you. 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Then we have Family Foods at Boone's Cave, Kentucky, Tommy Hawk, Kentucky, and a pizzeria at Williamsport, Kentucky, and that's Bob and Diane Castle. Now let's pray, if you will. Bow your head with me if you can. Heavenly Father, Lord, how blessed I feel today. I thank you for your anointing. What a beautiful day, dear Father, on this day that it is, dear Father. And I pray, oh God, that this radio program finds people well and content in their spirit, dear Father, knowing that their name is enrolled in the Lamb's Book of Life. And I pray, dear Father, if they don't know that you would trouble them. I know that sounds awful, dear Father, but that you would trouble them, that you would shake their little bush, dear Father, that you would show before them, dear Father, the love of God. Reach out a hand to them as you did to Moses, as you did to Elijah, as you did all the prophets of God, as you did your apostles, as you sought them one by one to walk with you, dear Father. I see a seeking Savior more than a seeking group of people. None of them was seeking God. God came down, walked among us, and started seeking them. And I'm glad one day that he come to my life and sought me and touched my life and reached out that hand now that's nail scarred, and dear Father, and said, would you follow me? And I said, bless God, I'm so thankful that you called on me, that God counted me worthy, as Paul said to young Timothy, putting me into the ministry. I pray for our sick folk today, dear Father. Bless Sister Vicky. God bless you, dear sister. Bless you, Sister Isom. Also for Sister Minnie Blair. God bless your sweetheart. And I pray God will just bless and encourage her. I pray for my young brother in the Lord here, Brother Cash Crumb. I love him, and I appreciate him. And I know that God's going to do something through this young man, dear Father, that'll touch you. Many, many lives, and that's been always my joy, dear Father, to see young preachers, dear Father, come out of the brambles and out of the bushes and out of the briar patch, dear Father, and seek God and call upon him and walk with him and talk with him. I know there's things that come against us and try us and push us and pull us and prod us and try to sever us from the will of God, but I pray, I thank God for those that will stay the course and say, listen, as for me and my house, we are definitely going to serve the Lord. I'm not going to be a wishy-washy in and out, up and down, over here and over yonder, looking for the better group or the better crowd that suits my situation. No, I'm going to stay where God established me and puts me. You say, but preacher, I'm having a little trouble down there. We'll have a little trouble with that group. That'll be all right, because Jesus is always with them that's in trouble. Bless the Lord forever. He came looking for those disciples when they were in trouble. He came for the demoniac of Gadara when he was in serious trouble. He came to the little widow as she went down to draw some water out of a well at the midday time when it was not convenient for women to go. And there she met a man sitting on a well. Oh, bless God forever, that he comes looking for us. Well, bless your name, Lord, and I praise you. Now I pray you'll help us in the further exercise of this service, and we pray it in the sweetest name I know, in Jesus Christ, our blessed Lord's hope. Amen. Amen. As I said, come and try to be with us. Well, I've got to hurry. I'll tell you what, I'm going to dispense with that second song and get right into the message, and I pray that's all right with everybody, okay? Because since I ain't got no boss here, I'll just say that it's all right, if it's okay with you. God bless you. I know where you're at. You can turn me off any time. That's okay, too. But I'll tell you what, God will answer that someday, don't you believe? I thought in my message today that I would talk about what Jesus told his disciples in the 12th chapter of the book of Matthew, and I won't set the stage. He said, he called this generation, he said, O generation of vipers, how can ye, being evil, speak good things? For out of the abundance of the heart. Now listen, this is a critical, critical point that Christianity makes to the lives of believers. He said, being evil, speak good things. For out of the abundance of the heart, the mouth speaks. So from time to time, listen, I believe this with my heart, because it's happened to old Jim Price, that if we watch TV programs, or if we scroll through the internet enough, we'll hear words that are just not convenient for us and should not be named among the righteous people of God. And from time to time, if you're not careful, those words will start spewing out of your mouth, and then that tells a story about what's going on inside. When I hear a child of God supposedly say to us that they are Christian believers, and I hear them every little bit, every now and then, just slip out curse words that are not convenient that for a child, because the Bible says out of our lives can come evil communications, and that tells the world, hey, they're not on the right side. They say they're on the right side, but their language betrays them and tells another story. A good man out of the good treasure of his heart bringeth forth good things, Jesus said. And an evil man out of the evil treasure bringeth forth evil things. But I say unto you that every idle word that a man shall speak, they shall give an account thereof in the day of judgment. For by thy words thou shalt be justified, and by thy words thou shalt be condemned. Then certain of the scribes and Pharisees answered, saying, Master, we want to see a sign from you. We want to know, Lord, if you what you're saying is the real thing. Then here's Jesus' explanation of these folks. But he answered and said to them, and an evil and adulterous generation seeketh after a sign. Friend, this is a larger number than we can imagine in our hearts today. Every person, but a lot of people go to God's house already preconditioned, already pre-programmed, and saying, God, if you'll meet this list that I have, if you'll make me feel good, if you'll make me laugh a little bit, if you'll make me rejoice a little bit, then I'll go home and say, that was a good service. But listen to me, that's what God says. Many people come to service, and if it don't meet the criteria that they've laid out for God, then they go home with their tail dragging between their legs and their lips dragging below their chin, and they're not happy. There's a sour disposition like a mule eating salt bars, as the old fellow said, but they seek after a sign. And he said, there shall be no sign given except that of the prophet Jonas. For as Jonah was 3 days and three nights in the whale's belly, so shall the Son of Man be 3 days and three nights in the heart of the earth. That was Jesus paying the sin debt for me and you. What else do you want him to do? What other sacrifice would you ask God to bring to this old tired world but his darling Son? And the Bible gives us several scriptures that show parables of how Jesus said, I gave this to that one, this to that one, and I told him I'll come again. Let me tell you one thing, honey. I can say with great certainty in my heart, he is coming again. The Lord of heaven is coming again. And bless God, all his holy angels with him. And he said, this is puzzling to me, how that we can't see what's going on. He said, the men of Nineveh shall rise up with this generation, not the generation he was in, but the generation that would be doing the things that he's describing here. A generation that says, give me a sign. People are looking for that. They want some kind of wonder. They want God to do some kind of miracle. Spit out some kind of miracle. Make a star fall. Make the waters rise. Do whatever they command. It's like they want Jesus to be their little scapegoat, if you will. Somebody that they can command and say, show us a trick of the trade, if you will. Well, Jesus is not going to jump through no hoops for nobody, because he said they repented at the... He said the men of Nineveh shall rise in judgment with this generation and shall condemn it. You know why? Because they repented at the preaching of a backslidden preacher. Amen. He wasn't a fine example. He wasn't the best preacher on the block. He wasn't the great prophet. God had to show him convince him, honey. He had to take him down to the bottom of the valleys. You say, well, didn't God give him a sign? No, God gave him orders, and he better have obeyed them from the beginning. You see, God won't repent when he calls you to do something. He won't change his mind. You may change yours, but God will still hold you accountable on the day of judgment for that calling or that appointment he gave you. That's the book. He said the Queen of the South... Now, I got to say this. I've said it before in messages. The men of Nineveh, think about this. They had not one single church in all of Nineveh. They did not have one Bible in all of Nineveh. They did not have one pastor in all of Nineveh, not any preachers in Nineveh. Not one Christian lived in Nineveh, but yet God says, this evil people, you better repent or I'm going to throw you to, I'm going to make your city flat as a pancake. And at that message, at that backslidden preacher's message, the Bible says they repented. They sat down in their own ashes, sackcloth and ashes, even down to their cattle would not allow to eat, or their sheep or goats or horses or whatever. And everybody was praying that day. Boy, wouldn't it be wonderful if we had a prayer meeting like that? But they did it before the calamity came. We only do it when the calamity has come. When the Twin Towers fell, oh, we all prayed. Oh, my goodness, we got to pray. Yeah. My friend, they prayed before the calamity came. And God stayed the calamity. Why can't we learn that lesson? We started out that way as a nation of holy. Well, let me go on. Let me hurry. But the Bible says, then Jesus went to, he said, the queen of the south, she came from a long distance. We got people driving a long way just to get away from God instead of coming to God. But that's all right. I'll not get into that. But the Bible says there were to be no sign given. And behold, he said, a greater than Jonah is here. He said, a greater than Solomon is here. And in one place he said, greater than Abraham is here. Because guess who's greater? Jesus Christ, of course, is great. Then the Bible says, here's what happens to the lost world. The lost world that's been given opportunity after opportunity after opportunity. God sought you out. God called you out. And you rejected his call. Then it goes on in that same context. He said, when the unclean spirit is gone out of a man, the Bible teaches me that sometimes he comes and goes to those who wade through shallow waters. Amen. These are the shallow waters, so-called Christians. They never really got converted. They never really followed through with their salvation. I've seen so many, even my own family, do this very thing. I make a profession, but not a possession of faith. Then the Bible says they went to and fro in the earth, walking a bit like Satan did. The Bible says Satan goes to and fro in the earth, a restless spirit seeking whom he may devour. But the Bible says when he comes to those who are like those sown among the thorns, and those sown among the thorny stony ground, and those that sown on the wayside ground, my friend, then he cometh and stealeth them away. Ah, we may leave for a while. The Bible says he may leave for a while. An unclean spirit goes out. He walketh through dry places, seeking rest and finding none. A wandering spirit, a spirit that does not know God, but he knows of God. Ah, listen to me. The evil spirits believe there's a God. The Holy Spirits believe there's a Jesus Christ. Read the 19th chapter of Acts and find out for yourself. Jesus, we know. Paul, we know. But who are you? Is what the Holy Spirit said. Ah, the Bible says, what a friend. What a friend he turns out to be. Compare him to Jesus, who will never leave you nor forsake you. But this fellow goes in and out. He comes to the lost world and says, I can leave you alone because I got you. I got you in my palm of my hand. Oh, the evil world. Honey, listen to me. You go so far with him, it's harder to get back. Oh, I know there's soft-peddling, soap-peddling preachers out there that'll tell you all you got to do is say this prayer. Say it after me. Repeat after me. And you'll be so, well, that's calamitous, my friend. It'll never work. The Bible says, then he walketh through dry places, a soul that is thirsty, a soul that is dried up, but a satisfied soul is filled with the Spirit of God. He seeks rest but finds none. What a tortured soul looks like. I see people out there today, they say, well, if doctor says, if I take this pill, I'll feel a little better. If I take this supplement, I'll feel a little better. If I take this therapy, I'll feel, if I go to the psychiatrist, that planner, that counselor, he'll make me feel better. Honey, listen to me, they ain't nothing but one thing can change your life. And I've said it, that's just cliche, preacher. You're just pouring out a spousing sayings. No, this is the book, my friend. You come to him, the Bible says he'll give you peace that floweth like a river, peace that passeth understanding. But those, and rest for your souls. But these are craving spirits, unsatisfied, and they are looking for a place in you if you're lost. They're looking for a place in you. I've just got 3 minutes, so let me hurry. The Bible says, he seeks rest, but finds none. Misery loves company, don't you know? And the Bible says, he said to himself, this is an evil spirit talking now. The evil spirit says to himself, I think I'll go back and see how old Fred's are doing, old Joe, Mary and Timothy, whoever you are, whoever I'm speaking to. It may be Bob, it may be Jerry, it may be Paul, it may be Jim, it may be Fred. I don't know who you are today, but I hope I called somebody's name out. Maybe it'll get you to thinking just a little bit. He called out my name. I'll return to my old house. After all, it's his. He got it. He filled it full of junk. And the Bible says when he comes back, he comes to that house and finds it. He calls it his house. I'll go to my old house. It's his. The Bible says the Cretans always were liars, evil beasts, slow bellies. And he finds it. Three things. He finds it empty, swept, and garnished. They went out from us, but they were not of us. For if they had been of us, they no doubt would have continued with us. But they went out that they might be made manifest that they were not all of us. You go to a church. Big numbers. Why they have to set out chairs? Many of the people sitting beside you have never had a relationship with Jesus Christ. But yet, look at them. They're happy as a lark, content as they can be, while they're stumbling on their way to perdition. That's sad. Then they find it swept, living for the high life. Seeking the mountaintop. That's what most Christians do when they come to God's house. They do not say, God, speak to my heart. God, correct my spirit. God, show me the plain path. But no, they say, now, Lord, be easy on me. I've had a tough week. Be easy on me. The devil's been whipping me up and down the post. Be easy on me, Lord. After all, I'm your child. Well, are you really? Sounds to me like you're a griper and complainer. And I know how the Lord feels about that. Well, then he said he found it garnished, my last point. What a lot of those that are empty do, they start listening to those around them, which are many. They pick out the ones that are living like they are, and they watch them. And you know what they do? They'll go out and put a big tattoo down their arm. This says, oh, how I love Jesus. And when they do that, they've defied the God of heaven. They've went against his plain written word that says not to mark your body. Isn't that amazing that we'll do that to satisfy that little group around us? I dare say, if you were a child of God, if you are a child of God, and I say a big if you were and you do that, it's because, my friend, you want to please men instead of pleasing God. And you say, but preacher, I run with that crowd. That's the people that I like to run with, and they don't have a problem with it. That ought to tell you a whole lot right there about the crowd you're running with. Are we going to please them or please God? I want my body to be the temple of the Holy Ghost. I don't want pictures of the world upon it. God bless you. I love you. Do right by God. Do right by the Holy Spirit. Because you can't say, I didn't know. Because the Holy Ghost is, if you got the Holy Ghost, He will lead you to righteousness. God bless you. That's how we stand. May the Lord bless and keep you. In Jesus' name, amen.
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0: 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We have Sunday school at 10, worship at 11, and Sunday evening service at 6 o'clock p.m. Wednesday at 5:30 is our weekly prophecy update, and prayer and Bible study follows at 6 o'clock p.m. We hope you enjoy today's broadcast. Hebrews chapter 8, verses 7 through 13. What is the new covenant? Covenant means promise. God makes promises, and he, of course, keeps all of his promises. You ever broke a promise to somebody? God made a covenant with the people of the earth, the Noahic covenant, that God would never flood the earth again. Has he kept that promise? Yep. God made four covenants with his people Israel. These are all everlasting covenants. The Abrahamic covenant, the land, the Mosaic covenant, the law, the Davidic covenant, a king and a kingdom. The Mosaic, or the old covenant, is a system of works in order to please God and pointing to Jesus Christ. It points to the Lamb of God, Jesus Christ, who fulfilled the works required by the Old Testament law. The Mosaic law was fulfilled by Jesus Christ. Hebrews focuses on the Mosaic covenant, or as they call it, the first covenant, the law of works, fulfilled in Jesus Christ. Really, that's the theme of Hebrews. It's basically the Old Testament and the New Testament. The Testament means a promise. The last will and testament. It states what you want to accomplish. Hebrews compares the old and the new covenants. What is the new covenant? Hebrews 8, 7, the first covenant. For that, if that first covenant had been faultless, then should no place have been sought for the second. If there had been nothing wrong with the first covenant, there would never have been a need for Jesus Christ. Right? The first covenant, or the old covenant, which is the Mosaic covenant, Exodus 19, 5, "Now therefore, if ye will obey my voice indeed and keep my covenant, then ye shall be a peculiar treasure unto me above all people." If the new covenant could have been kept, if the old covenant could have been kept by people, then would have been no need for the new covenant. If people could have kept the law perfectly, now you know that was not going to happen. There is none righteous, no, not one. No one can keep the law, the commandments of God, perfectly. They are simply our schoolmaster to teach us that without perfection, we cannot keep the law of God. That's why we needed Jesus, the perfect man. The old covenant demanded a covenant of works. The new covenant fulfills the covenant of works through the completed work of Jesus Christ. The old covenant demanded endless repetition of imperfect sacrifices. The new covenant provides a once and for all perfect sacrifice of the Son of God himself. The old covenant was written by God, given to Moses on tablets of stone. The new covenant is written by God on the hearts of his people. The goal of the old covenant was to discover sin, to condemn it, and to set a fence around it in preparation for the new covenant. The goal of the new covenant is to declare the love, grace, and mercy of God, to give repentance, remission of sin, and everlasting life. Which would you rather have? The old covenant or the new? The new covenant, Jesus made it a better covenant. Would you like to go back, ladies, to the old days where you used a washboard and a tub? That old wash tub. You like your convenience, don't you? Your fancy little washer that lets you know when it's done and when it's almost done and when it's nearly done and when it's getting started to be done. Our washer dings all the time. It's amazing. you put a little washcloth in there, it'll put in just enough water to wash that washcloth. But it'll still ding 25 times. It's almost done. It's getting there. It's getting close. It's amazing the technology we have today. So I don't want to go back to the old washing machine. I remember my grandmother had a wringer washer. And the only thing my mother, she used it sometimes. And she would always got this warning. Stay away from that washer. You'll get your hand caught in there and we'll never get you out. We'll have to cut your arm off. And what did I do? I was fascinated by that. They're running those clothes through there.
1: Yeah.
0: Oh, it was.
1: Did you get your arm caught?
0: Yes, I only have. This is an artificial arm. It's not me. No. It's the warning worked for me because I was kind of scared of that thing. It started bouncing too. It got too full and started bouncing. The new covenant Jesus made is a better covenant. It's everlasting covenant. The covenant of Jesus fulfills all the other covenants in the Bible. We need to think, believe, and live as new covenant people. Why would we want to go back to the old? You know, the Jewish people fought against Jesus Christ when he came the first time. They were fighting because they had power. And they didn't want to lose their grip on people and the power they had and money and riches and power. People love to have power. And they wanted to hold on to the old ways. You know, the early church, made up of Jews. The disciples, the apostles, were all Jews. They had a time getting them to accept the new covenant. And some Jews never have. They still want to live under the old. Matter of fact, that's why we're going to have a 7-year tribulation, so they can finish the transgression. The last 7 years of Daniel's prophecy of 69 weeks of years. They're going to fulfill that and go back to the law. If they would have just obeyed and followed God's instructions and his commands. Hebrews 8:8. Thank you, Kelly. It's working perfectly. It's better than the old covenant. Hebrews 8:8. For finding fault with him, he said, Behold, the days come, saith the Lord, when I will make a new covenant with the house of Israel and with the house of Judah. God's going to include them in this new covenant. But God finds fault with his people and he says, The days are coming, saith the Lord, when I will draw up a new covenant with the people of Israel and the people of Judah. God is going to make them a part of this new covenant. The new covenant is a better covenant of Hebrews 8:6. Look up at 8:6. But now hath he obtained a more excellent ministry by how much also he is a mediator of a better covenant, which was established upon better promises. Better in every way. Better in every way. God will now save everyone, Jew and Gentile, by faith and trust in the finished work of the Lamb of God. No amount of work or deeds can save a sinful man. Religion says work. Religion says do. Matter of fact, religion never says done. The cross of Jesus Christ says done. It is finished. Jesus didn't say on the cross, it's almost done. We're almost there. Now you just live it. You keep yourself saved and we'll be finished. And everybody's all excited. Salvation by grace through faith alone. Then Jesus said, it's not quite finished. Everybody's going, oh. But just like when the preacher says, this is, give me one more minute. Oh, you know it's going to be 25. But God didn't do that. He clearly said in the Word of God that it is finished. It is completed in Jesus Christ. It's all about the person, the Lamb of God. Why do you think Revelation is about the Lamb? That's the most important thing in history. He redeemed us from certain hell and the lake of fire, certain death. Now he gives us everlasting life by faith and trust in Jesus Christ alone. How shall we escape if we neglect so great a salvation? Can Muhammad save you? Can a religion save you? A religion can't do anything for you. Will a gun kill me? No, it's just a piece of metal. But if I pick it up or somebody picks it up and shoots at me, it'll kill me. Religion is like that piece of metal. It just lays there. Can't do anything for you. Can't save you. Can't kill you. Well, it will kill you. But it sure can't save you. Jesus Christ says, take me up. I was lifted up for you. I can save you. I can give you eternal life. That's what everybody wants. Everybody knows there's life after death, or they ought to know. Your heart tells you, your conscience tells you, there's life after death. Nobody says, well, you know, the Sadducees believe there's no resurrection. That's why they were sad, you see. They didn't believe in all that. What's the use? A question was asked, would you still follow Jesus Christ if you knew there was no eternal life, that after you died, it was nothing? My answer was very quick. Yes, I would. But you know, 90% of Christians surveyed said they would not. That kind of tells you the kind of characters we have in church today, right? That's a fake Christian. I'd serve Jesus. What did Job say? Lord, though he slay me, yet will I trust him. Paul said, send me to hell so my Jewish brethren can be saved. I just love Jesus. Don't you love Jesus? Amen. If it's just in this life, it would be worth it. Now, the Bible says that if our hope was only in this life, we'd be all men most miserable. Yeah, it wouldn't be great, but I'd know Jesus, and that would be worth everything. But without eternal life, it's a big bummer. That would be for sure, right? But it's not that way. The God who is eternal gives his children what he has, eternal life. We're like the Father. We're adopted. We're going to be where he is. Is God always going to exist? Hello?
1: Yes.
0: Amen. Well, that was not a trick question, okay? What's that mean for you if you trust in him? You will always exist. There'll never not be a you. Matter of fact, I've been studying death. Okay, what's this about? Well, you know, it happens to a 99.99999% of the people. Only those alive right now haven't died. And who was it? Enoch, Elijah didn't die. What have I learned about death? It's going to happen unless Jesus takes us first. But I've learned that the Bible tells us death is more about separation. It's a separation between you and your flesh. Your flesh is going to die. But death in the Bible is not annihilation, it's separation. Are you going to be separated from the one who gives you life? That's what eternal death is. Eternal death is being separated from God who gives life. Because I've always wondered, what's eternal death? You know, that sounds, you die, that's it. You know, 1 second. But no. Eternal death is being separated from God. Separation is what death means in the Bible. You're going to be separated from God forever. And when this body dies, we'll not be separated. We're going to be separated from this flesh. That's physical death. But we're going to live forever, ever, spiritually, till we get our new body. We'll have a spiritual body of some type. It's exciting that death just means a new adventure, really. Well, for those that know Christ, it's a great new adventure. For those who don't know Christ, I wouldn't call the lake of fire an adventure, would you? I would call it the greatest tragedy in the history of mankind. No one has to go there. The new covenant is the better covenant. Hebrews 8:9. Not according to the covenant that I made with their fathers in the day when I took them by the hand to lead them out of the land of Egypt, because they continued not in my covenant, which I regarded them not, saith the Lord. It will not be like the covenant that I made with their ancestors on that day I took them by the hand and led them out of Egypt. God led his people out of Egypt around 1500 B.C. They were not faithful to God's covenant, but God was faithful to them. He abides faithful. We're not faithful, but He still abides. If we abide not in Him, He remains faithful, for He cannot deny Himself. God knew they would fail because fallen humans have a nasty habit that we got from Adam of failing God. We cannot be perfect in this sinful flesh. It's not possible. But God is a God of keeping His promises and a God of grace. That's why we sing the song, Grace, Grace, Marvelous Grace. Unmerited or undeserved favor from God. Hebrews 8:10, for this is the covenant that I will make with the house of Israel after those days, saith the Lord. I will put my laws into their mind and write them on their heart, in their hearts. And I will be to them a God, and they shall be to me a people. Now this is the covenant. God's going to make a new covenant. The Lord will give us His Holy Spirit to indwell each of us, and who will guide us and teach us all things. The Holy Spirit is the seal, the sign that we belong to Him. It is Christ's Spirit in us. How can He have the Spirit of Christ and not be different? How can He have the Spirit of Christ and it not change you? I was talking about that men's meeting. I saw change in men. It was amazing, the change. And who can do that change? Only Jesus Christ. The change! People say, I want to change. I know some of these men had tried changing with the world's methods. Didn't work. But they trusted in Jesus Christ when they got to the end of the road. And He brought the change that they've always wanted. To be walking with Jesus Christ. Families restored. Health restored. Dynamic Christian leaders. Not just men, but dynamic community leaders and Christian leaders. You can see the Spirit of Christ on people when they're walking with the Lord. The joy they possess. The hope they possess. Hope is steadfast assurance. It's going to happen. The blessings of their lives. Everyone has a different career path, life path. You wouldn't be happy in my life. I wouldn't be happy in your life because God gave me my own path and your own path. Now, unless you were a trillionaire, I could try to make myself be happy. No. It's not about money. Money, think if you had $1 trillion. By the way, these crazy liberals keep saying we got to take the money from the rich and give to the poor. I bet Elon Musk don't have $10 in his pocket. They don't have $1 trillion in cash, you idiots. Don't you know anything about finance and the economy? If you own a house, you're worth whatever that house is. That house is not a pile of money. Well, I'm going to get $1 out of the wall. You own that asset. Elon Musk has $1 trillion in businesses and assets. That's what he's worth. But these liberal politicians, Bernie Sanders, thinks he can go and Elon Musk, I'm going to knock him down and take his $1 trillion from him. He don't have it on him. You idiot. You can't give. Communism, socialism is living off somebody else's money. It's always living off somebody else's money. Stealing somebody else's money. Do we want to... Poor old Great Britain. I was reading today, or it was yesterday, where their Prime Minister before... I forget his name. He was very popular. And he led in over 3 million Muslim immigrants in his last year of office. Thinking that was going to improve their economy. Well, all it improved was rape gangs. And the terrorizing of young girls and the citizens. You know, if a gang of Islamic thugs rape a girl and her father goes to the police station demanding justice, they'll arrest him because they say that's just the way they are. What? They've lost their minds. People, God is merciful to us, even with our stupidity. I love Hebrews 8:11, and they shall not, or 8:12, for I will be merciful unto their unrighteousness and their sins, and their iniquities will I remember no more. Take heart, people. The devil brings up your past every day. Tries to get you down on yourself, discouraged. That's his best tool against Christians, is to bring up your past. Well, what you need to do is say, Satan, yes, I've got a past, but let's bring up your future, buddy. Your future's not very good. Matter of fact, I would just, instead of arguing with the devil, just read Hebrews 8:12. If God can't remember your sin, what does it matter who else does, right? Hebrews 8:11, back up one. They shall not teach every man his neighbor and every man his brother, saying, know the Lord. For all shall know me, from the least to the greatest. Sharon, I think that's a millennial verse. Sharon Rowland. Right, there it is. One day everybody's going to know the Lord. Be the first there. Get to Jesus first before the crowd comes. During the millennium, everybody's going to know him, but not everyone will know him personally, because evidently there's a big, at the end of the millennium, a bunch of people are going to rebel against God and follow Satan as he's loosed from his prison. So that's another sermon for another time. But I'll remember their sins and iniquities no more. Verse 13, in that he saith, a new covenant. He hath made the first old. Now that which decayeth and waxeth old is ready to vanish away. Speaking of the new covenant, God has made the first one old. It hasn't vanished, it's just been fulfilled. It's not necessary anymore. It's been fulfilled in Jesus Christ. Does that mean we don't study the Old Testament? No, we study the old to understand the new. If you don't study the Old Testament, you won't understand what took place. The sacrifices and the choosing of God's people. Aren't you glad we don't have to keep the 634 Levitical laws? I am so thankful that the law of God is written on our hearts, in our souls, in our minds. Jesus Christ, His Spirit, and His free gift of salvation. It's a free gift. The new covenant is all about free. I know people want free stuff. These liberals want to give away everything. But nothing is truly free in this world, right? Somebody's got to pay for it. Guess who's going to pay for all the free stuff we give to illegals? Me and you. Jack, you're getting awful political. Politics means life. That's the basic root word of the word politics. It's about life. I'm not trying to be political. I'm trying to be truthful. The Bible has the answer to everything. And people doubt the Word of God. Don't study the Word of God. Don't read the Word of God. If you read it every day, I read a thing the other day that said Bible reading every day keeps a person strong, steady, sure, and confident in their lives. Written by a non-believer. I have to admit that reading the Bible, people read the Bible, actually have a confidence and an assurance and a steadfastness and seem to be more successful than other people. Boy, the devil's done a great job in America. Every home, I guess I've got 40 Bibles. And I'm sure most homes, there's a Bible in every room, right? Or you know where your Bible's at. You better know where your Bible's at. All right. And you better be, if you got a real Bible, it better be wearing out. If your Bible's falling apart, your life is not. Do I need to repeat that? If your iPad is falling apart with the Bible on it, your life is not. The only reason I like the Bible online is because I can go to have hundreds of references up. But I do read, and I always have my Bible. I always have my Bible. I preach from the Bible. I use the Bible. It's the living Word of God. Where else would we go? Somebody said, "How do you know what to preach every Sunday?" The Bible. I preach the Bible. I'm not interested in a topic. I'm interested in where the Scripture takes me. I pick this Scripture out because I know today I'm supposed to preach from Hebrews. I've got a 3-year plan. I've told you 1,000 times. And I hadn't preached on Hebrews 8 in a while. I don't care what the verse says. I have total confidence I can preach any text in the Bible. Not because of me, but because the Bible can preach anywhere you go. Any verse I pick. There's that psalm. One of my favorites. I've never preached this one, but I probably will. And I'm going to do a test with this verse. A live test. It says, "The wringing of the nose bringeth forth blood." I'm going to test that out with one of my deacons. It won't be Jamie. Yeah, you can wring my nose and see if it works. Yeah, I know that's what you're all thinking. We can prove the Bible right there. That's what a guy did to an atheist one time. I'll prove the Bible's real right now. You cannot. He grabbed me by the nose and gave it a big jerk. Blood started flowing. And he showed him the Scripture. And the guy walked away and said, "You're crazy. I'm going to get the police." But you know, the guy came back 2 years later and said, "You know, I never forgot that day." And he became a Christian because his nose was bloodied. I don't recommend that for your style of evangelism. But, you know, whatever works. The first covenant was meant, didn't fail. It accomplished what it was supposed to. What's that passage? Isaiah 55:11, "Thy word will not return to me void. It will accomplish the thing I sent it to." The law accomplished that. We realize we're sinners. And then came Jesus to save us from what the law could not give us. Isn't that amazing of God? Isn't the Bible make so much sense? It's so practical. The new covenant, that's what we have today. When God makes a promise, He does not change His mind or cannot fail to keep His promise. He didn't change His mind about the law. He fulfilled the law in Jesus Christ. We've got a covenant-keeping God. Now, if He keeps His promises to Israel and has put them back in their land, right now, this moment, they're in their land in fulfillment of hundreds of prophecies from the Old Testament and the New. They're in their land today, prospering. No one has defeated them. They have a great military. No one's defeated them yet. If God can keep that promise, can He keep promises to you? Amen. We have a steadfast assurance in a steadfast God. What an awesome God we serve. What an awesome God we serve. One who loves us and did everything for us and provided us a guide, even gave us the Holy Spirit and gave us a hope for the future. I was reading that book that Kelly gave me, and the lady, the author, seemed to think the preachers preach too much on end times and scaring people to death because it changes all the time. She was railing against all these preachers preaching the world's going to end. Well, Jesus said, and she even didn't like Jesus said, "And now you think not the Son of Man cometh," or one of those verses. She didn't like that. Shouldn't be telling that. It gets people all excited. Well, great. We should be looking for the Lord to come. It gives us hope. Gives us assurance. Because
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1: Good morning and welcome to this morning's worship service from the Paintsville First Baptist Church. 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

0: Thank you, Lisa and Carol Ann. Praise the wonderful name of Jesus. And that's what we're here to do, is to praise the name of God, our Creator. And we hope and pray that you will hear the Word of God that will impact you today in a mighty way. And it will be an everlasting change in your life, even as a Christian, growing in your knowledge of God is who and what it's all about. Welcome to First Baptist. We're glad to have you today. We got a lot of people on vacation and traveling and all this. And this week, be in prayer for people, maybe classmates in Sunday school, people that you normally see who are traveling. Pray for them and their safety. And thank God for His goodness in what He does for us every day. So many things occur that we don't even know and recognize where God's impact has been major. A couple of quick announcements before we get started. The bulletin says that Brotherhood Picnic is going to be the 14th, I believe is what it says. Has been changed. It is August the 7th at 6 o'clock out Paintsville Lake. So if you want to be part of the Brotherhood Picnic, it's a great time getting ready to start the school year again. But the date in the bulletin is incorrect. It's August 7th, 6 o'clock, for a good time of food and fellowship and just a lot of good times. So keep that in mind. Put it on your calendar if you'd be interested in doing that. If you would, continue bringing in shampoo for the Hand and Feet Ministry that's going on. They have that out at Little Mud Lick. And our mission is to bring shampoo for kids, and that will be up until July the 29th. Is that right, Shauna? Okay, there are baskets around. You'll see it. Put your shampoo in there, and that would be much appreciated. And before we actually begin our worship service, Kylan, if you would come up.
1: Good morning. So last Thursday, myself, Emily, and Matt, we all left for Crossings Camp with a bus full of teenagers, and we survived. We came back on Monday, and it was a great time. We got to hear lots of great preaching. The gospel was proclaimed. We prayed for relationships and sanctification and salvation, and I want to say a big thank you for all of you who prayed. God answered those prayers, and continue to pray. He will continue to bless the work that Crossings has done and forward. Parents, thank you for sending your kids with us and trusting us with them to pour into them. It was absolutely wonderful. And we are super excited for next year. Now, I would point to the screens and say, watch this video, but we don't have it ready yet. So next Sunday, we're going to watch a video that's going to show you some crazy times at Crossings. But thank you guys so much.
0: It's surely a blessing to see these kids as they're coming every Sunday and Sunday night and Wednesday night. Well, Wednesday night we cut back, but the school getting ready to start. It's good to see young kids here getting involved in the cause of Christ. And we appreciate Kylan and what he does. So keep those things in mind. Let's get ready to worship. And if you would, if you have your Bible, turn to Psalms 145, verses 1 through 3. Read the Word of God with me. Listen to what it says. I will exalt you, my God, the King. I will praise your name forever and ever. Every day I will praise you and extol your name forever and ever. Great is the Lord and most worthy of praise. His greatness no one can fathom. And that's what we're here to do, to praise our Creator, God. If you would, let's stand and we'll begin by singing hymn number 44, Glorify Thy Name. Please stand.

Heavenly Father, we do glorify your name. We thank you for the opportunity to come and worship you. Lord, may we leave here changed. Whether we be believer or non-believer, may we grow in our understanding of you. And it's our prayer, Lord, that if anyone here, and we know there are, people who don't know you as Lord and Savior, we pray that today will be the day that they will humble themselves and come to you and recognize that you are the Savior of the earth and that you are their way to eternity with you. We love you and we praise your name. That's this in Jesus' name. Amen. Remain standing, if you would, next hymn number 10, Come Thou Fount of Every Blessing.

final song today is a relatively new one, and listen to the words. It's going to take a little getting used to for it to become familiar to it, but it's all I need. The title of it, All I Have Is Christ, hymn number 397.

Our scripture reading this morning is in Philippians chapter 3, starting at verse 7. This morning we're going to pray that God would help us to empty ourselves of any sort of self-righteousness. We're going to pray that God would help us not to cling to anything other than Christ, that Christ would be all that we have, because our hearts are tempted to cling to other things. But we know that God is faithful and that he will keep us. And if we pray this, he will be delighted to answer this prayer. So Philippians chapter 3, starting at verse 7. But whatever gain I had, I counted as loss for the sake of Christ. Indeed, I count everything as loss because of the surpassing worth of knowing Christ Jesus my Lord. For his sake I have suffered the loss of all things and counted them as rubbish, in order that I may gain Christ and be found in him, not having a righteousness of my own that comes from the law, but that which comes through faith in Christ, the righteousness from God that depends on faith, that I may know him and the power of his resurrection, and may share his sufferings, becoming like him in his death, that by any means possible I may attain the resurrection from the dead. Let's pray. Father, we thank you that while we were dead in our sins, you came to us, and then you breathed life into us through the gospel. You gave us your spirit. You made us born again. You made us your people. We were your enemies, and now we are your friends. We were lost, and now we're found. We were orphans, and now we have become your children. We praise you, and we thank you, because you have loved us so much. And as we just sang, Father, we pray to you now. All we have is Christ. We have no other. There is no other righteousness or good that we have. It is all of him and what he's done on the cross. And we are so thankful and we praise you for this truth. Father, we confess that we are tempted and at times we do cling to other things. We cling to rituals and church attendance and prayers and good deeds. We subtly shift. We ask that this morning, Father, that you would take us from straying, however subtly, and that you would bring us back on the narrow path with our eyes fixed on Christ, that we would cling to the scarlet thread, which is his blood, trusting that he and he alone is enough, for he himself bore our sins in his body on the tree. And we ask that you would please help us to look to him for the rest of our lives. And as we look to him, we would rejoice in him and be glad all of our days. For as we look at him, Jesus, you are the all-satisfying one. You are able to satisfy our souls. And now, Father, we pray that as we give this offering, you would please help us to give with joyful hearts. Help us to give believing that you will use it for your kingdom and your glory, and that you will use it to bring the lost to be found. And we pray this knowing that you are so faithful and that you will do more than what we've asked. You will do more than what we've thought. You are so good and gracious. We pray in Jesus' name. Amen.

Am I on? Yes, I am. It's good to be in the house of the Lord today, isn't it? And I believe along with trumpets, we might have a clarinet in heaven. Wasn't that beautiful? And piano playing too.

Amen. Join me in prayer once again. Oh, Father, it has been delightful to be gathered in your presence, together as your people, to sing to you our praises, to bring to you our prayers and petitions, to give out of the abundance of that which you've first given us, to enjoy fellowship together. Father, thank you for the gift of the family of God. Thank you for the gift of worship. Thank you for the gift of the Lord's Day. Lord, this is a preview of heaven. And our hearts are so full, and even now we're reminded of how you've gifted your people in such an amazing and diverse way, all for the purpose of bringing you glory and all for the purpose of building us up as a church. And Father, we see gifts on display just as we have this morning, just amazing, beautiful, musical gifts. But Lord, we're also mindful, even as we serve in a public way, there are those that you've gifted to serve in a private way. Ways that are behind the scenes, that are unknown and unnoticed and often forgotten. Father, we thank you for those gifts as well. We thank you even for those this morning who are behind the scenes teaching our little ones, leading them in your word. Father, for every gift that you've given, for every opportunity that we have to serve you, we pray that we would do so with all of our hearts, that we would do so with the right motivation, that we would not have among us any kind of envy or jealousy, but that we would be unified and that we would be serving one another in love with the gifts that you've given us. And Father, we thank you for the greatest gift of all, salvation in your Son, that only comes through that amazing grace that we've been relishing in. Father, we know it's a gift of your grace now for us to hear and respond to the preaching of your word. So we pray that you would help us in this, for we are inadequate to do it by ourselves. Apart from you, we can do nothing. So we look to you now, and we look to the power of your Holy Spirit, the one who inspired your word, and we're ready to hear and receive it, not only to be hearers of it, but to be doers as well. And Father, we pray that you'd help us to that end, for your glory and our eternal good. In Jesus' name, amen. Would you take your copy of God's Word? Turn with me once again this morning to Psalm 33. Psalm 33, as we finish our studies in this psalm. Psalm 33. On June 18th, 1815, one of the greatest military commanders the world has ever known stood on a battlefield in present-day Belgium. And he was confident that another victory was within his grasp. For nearly two decades, Napoleon Bonaparte had dominated Europe. His name struck fear into other nations. His empire was believed to be unstoppable. But then came the Battle of Waterloo. That morning, Napoleon commanded more than 70,000 of his most seasoned troops. And across the field that day stood the Duke of Wellington and a coalition of allied forces. Throughout the day, the outcome of the battle hung in the balance. Napoleon and his army launched wave after wave of attacks, convinced that his army would once again secure victory. But by evening, everything for Napoleon had changed. The arrival of the Prussian army shattered Napoleon's position. His forces collapsed. Thousands of his troops fled from the battlefield. The emperor, who had conquered so much of Europe for so long, lost everything in a single day. Within weeks, he was forced to abdicate. His empire was finished, and Napoleon spent the remainder of his life exiled on the island of St. Helena. Historians often describe Waterloo as one of the most decisive battles in world history. But it is also one of the clearest reminders that no army, no matter how disciplined, and no leader, no matter how brilliant,
possesses ultimate control over the future. Military power has its limits. Human strength has its limits. Even the greatest king eventually discovers that there are battles he cannot win. And remarkably, King David understood this truth 3,000 years before Napoleon ever marched across Europe. As Psalm 33 reaches its conclusion, David is now turning his attention to one of the deepest temptations of the human heart, the temptation to place our hope in what appears to be strong instead of in the God who alone is sovereign. At first glance, as you look back at the text, verses 16 and 17, they seem to speak about kings and armies and warriors and horses, don't they? But if we stop there, we will miss David's point entirely. Very few of us, probably none of us, walked into church this morning consciously thinking about how many tanks the U.S. military possesses. We didn't come in counting war horses, as David talks about there in verse 17. But all of us have come to this place trusting in something, or trusting in someone. Some, perhaps, are trusting, even this very moment, in their financial security. Some may be trusting in good health, and even just the sense of feeling good. Some might be trusting in a retirement account. Some are trusting in successful children or grandchildren, whether here or elsewhere. Some are trusting careers. Some among us maybe even are trusting in their own morality, or the fact that they're here this morning, their own church attendance, the fact that they actually made it to Sunday school on time. Some are trusting in the fact that they've been baptized, or that they're a church member, as that which makes them safe and secure before God. Beloved, the names of our false hopes have changed perhaps over these thousands of years since David wrote this psalm, but the human heart has not changed. That is why this passage is not ultimately about armies. It is, once again, as we said last Sunday, it is all about hope. It's about hope. It asks a question that every one of us in this room must reckon with. And that question is, where does my hope rest? Where is my hope found? Because whatever your heart depends on most, beloved, that is where your hope is. Let's read this passage together and consider its meaning and message for our lives. Psalm 33, beginning in verse 13. The Lord looks down from heaven. He sees all the children of man. From where he sits enthroned, he looks out on all the inhabitants of the earth. He who fashions the hearts of them all and observes all their deeds, the king is not saved by his great army. A warrior is not delivered by his great strength. The war horse is a false hope for salvation, and by its great might, it cannot rescue. Behold, the eye of the Lord is on those who fear him, on those who hope in his steadfast love, that he may deliver their soul from death and keep them alive in famine. Our soul waits for the Lord. He is our help and our shield. For our heart is glad in him because we trust in his holy name. Let your steadfast love, O Lord, be upon us, even as we hope in you. Beloved, as we walk through the remainder of this psalm together, I want you to see three responses that every person must make if their hope is to rest securely in the Lord. The first response I want you to see there in verses 16 and 17, if our hope is going to be resting in the Lord, then that means we must be rejecting false hopes. Rejecting false hopes. You see what David says there, beginning in verse 16? The king is not saved by his great army.
A warrior is not delivered by his great strength. The war horse is a false hope for salvation, and by its great might it cannot rescue. David's beginning the final section of this psalm in somewhat of a surprising way. We might have expected him to move from that discussion of God's all-seeing gaze in verses 13 to 15 to his steadfast love in verses 18 to 22. But before he gets there, he stops to confront one of the greatest obstacles to genuine faith, and that is the false hopes of the human heart. God never merely calls us to trust in Him. He calls us at the same time to stop trusting in everything else. Faith is never simply adding God to an overcrowded list of confidences. Faith, biblically speaking, is transferring our confidence away from ourselves and away from our resources to God Himself. Notice that's what David is getting after there in verse 16. He mentions three things in verse 17 as well. Three false hopes: a king, a warrior, and a war horse. Each one in his day represents human strength from a different angle. The king represents political power. The army or the warrior represents personal ability. The horse represents advanced technology or earthly security. But together, the point is, they summarize everything that the ancient world trusted in for safety and security. But David is able to look at everything the world considers secure and says, the king is not saved by his great army. Now, notice carefully before we go any further what he doesn't say. He doesn't say that armies are unnecessary. He doesn't say that warriors should never fight or that a horse is not useful in battle. David knows that's not the case. He's a military man. David's not condemning the use of means, but he is condemning misplaced trust in those means. There's a world of difference. A difference that we need to have clear in our minds. There's a world of difference between using God's good gifts and trusting in those gifts themselves. Let me say that again. There is a world of difference between using God's good gifts and trusting in those gifts. Here for David, he recognizes the army may be the instrument through which God works His will, but the army will never be God's replacement. It's the instrument, not the replacement. This was always Israel's temptation. We mentioned it last week, but when Moses prepared the people to enter the promised land, he warned them, saying, "Beware, lest you say in your heart that my power and the strength of my hand has gotten me this wealth." Moses recognized the danger that was coming. The danger was not going to be simply possessing resources. The danger was going to be allowing those resources to become the object of Israel's hope and confidence. The same was true in the life of David himself. As a young shepherd boy standing before the giant Goliath, he faced a man who possessed every visible advantage. Goliath had superior size, he had superior weaponry, he had superior experience. Humanly speaking, the outcome seemed obvious. Goliath was going to rip this boy's head off. But David declared in 1 Samuel 17, "The battle is the Lord's, and He will give you into our hand." And that day, God intentionally defeated against overwhelming odds, against human strength. He changed everything through apparent human weakness. He demonstrated something in such a way that everyone would know victory has come from the Lord. The same was true for Gideon and his army. Remember that in Judges 7? Gideon had an army of 32,000. The Lord said, "Let's thin this down to 300 soldiers. And here's the purpose. Judges 7 and verse 2. "Lest Israel boast over me, saying, my own hand has saved me."
Again and again, beloved, we see in Scripture this pattern. God weakens human strength so that His people learn to trust in His divine strength. The same principle appears in the New Testament. The Apostle Paul, 1 Corinthians 1, God chose what is foolish in the world to shame the wise. God chose what is weak in the world to shame the strong, so that no human being might boast in the presence of God. From Genesis to Revelation, God wages war against human pride because pride always seeks to exalt another Savior besides Him. And there is no other Savior. That's exactly the point that David is making here. Notice the language again, verses 16 and 17. The king is not saved. Verse 17, the horse is a false hope for salvation. Verse 17, it cannot rescue. David's not merely talking about winning battles. He's talking about salvation. He intentionally uses this language of rescue and deliverance because he wants us to understand this truth is reaching far more than just the battlefield. The greatest danger humanity faces is not military defeat. It is eternal judgment. And the greatest question is not whether an army can save a king. It is whether anything or anyone besides God can save a sinner. And David's answer is a clear and resounding no. Nothing else can. No one else can. The king cannot save himself. The warrior cannot deliver himself. The horse, no matter how big and how powerful and mighty he is, cannot rescue. Human strength makes a miserable savior. And while few of us trust in armies in this way, as we said earlier, every one of us, in all of our hearts, there exists a version of the war horse. Our idols simply wear different uniforms. As we said earlier, for some it may be financial security. For others it is physical health, or political power, or national prosperity. For others it is something more subtle, like morality, or family success. No matter what they are, though, they all share one common flaw. They cannot save. One of the most revealing questions I think we can ask our own heart before we move forward is this. What do I believe that I need in order to be okay, to be secure? What do I need? Not merely what do I need to be happy, what do I need to be comfortable, what do I need to be secure? And if the answer is anything other than Christ and Christ alone, then my friend, that thing has quietly, ever so subtly, become your hope. And maybe it is. Maybe it's been the case even this week as we spent time in Psalm 33. Maybe it will be the case in this coming week that God, your Heavenly Father, in His kindness, is going to expose your false hopes by allowing them to fail. Maybe, not delightfully so, but maybe the job will disappear. Maybe the investment will decline. Maybe the relationship will fracture. Maybe the plans, the best laid plans, will unravel. Maybe these things will happen under the sovereignty of God, not because your Heavenly Father delights in your pain, but because He loves you too much to let you build your life on a foundation that cannot bear the weight of your soul. This is the searching and even painful question of this passage. Where has your hope, and I'm going to use this word carefully, where has your hope migrated? Where has it subtly drifted to over time? Maybe some more questions to help diagnose what's going on in your heart. What is it that you fear losing most? What occupies your thoughts when you can't sleep and lie awake at night?
What success convinces you that life is good, and what failure convinces you that life is ruined? I think those kind of questions reveal the functional saviors of our hearts. Maybe it is, Christian, that the Lord has lovingly exposed one of those false hopes in your own life. If that's the case, embrace that discipline. Embrace that discipline from your loving Heavenly Father. Thank Him for it. It is better to have a false hope shattered in this life, no matter how painful it is, than to cling to it until the day you stand before Him. Well, David has now cleared the ground. He's exposed some of the emptiness of false refuges. But God does not tear down idols in our lives to leave us empty-handed. He tears them down so that we will cling to something infinitely better. That's where this psalm is about to go. Notice, not only does this psalm, verses 16 and 17, call us to reject these false hopes, but in verses 18 and 19, David is telling us to rest in God's faithful care. To rest in God's faithful care. Look at verse 18. Behold, the eye of the Lord is on those who fear Him, on those who hope in His steadfast love, that He may deliver their soul from death and keep them alive in famine. As you look at the text, I want you to see a beautiful contrast between verses 16 and 17 and verses 18 and 19. The previous verses begin with the king. These verses now begin with the Lord. The previous verses focus on what man can see: armies, warriors, horses. These verses focus on what faith sees: the watchful eye of God. The previous verses describe people looking to earthly strength. These verses now describe God looking upon His people in love. David has spent these two verses, 16 and 17, dismantling these false hopes. But now, verse 18, he pivots with one word: behold. He's about to build up true hope. That word's easy to overlook. It's filled with significance. This is an invitation for all of us to stop, to look, to consider carefully what he's about to say. If your hope is in an idol, a false refuge, anything horizontal, anything that you can look around this world and see, something tangible that you can hold on to, David is saying, stop that and behold. Lift your eyes. Stop looking horizontal and start looking vertical. Where should we look, David? Not to armies, not to governments, not to ourselves, not to good circumstances. Look at what he says, verse 18. Behold, the eye of the Lord. Our mind should immediately go back to verses 13 to 15. That's where David declared that the Lord looks down from heaven and he sees all the children of man. In those verses, you remember, God's gaze is universal. There's nothing that escapes his gaze. He sees every nation. He sees every king, every unbeliever, every believer, every secret thought, every hidden motive, every conversation. He sees it all. Nothing escapes his omniscient sight. But now, did you notice what's happening? David's narrowing the focus. The God who sees everyone and everything, David says, gives special attention to his people. This is not merely the eye of omniscience. Beloved, what David's talking about in verse 18 is the eye of affection. It's the eye of covenant love. It is the eye of a shepherd watching over his sheep. It's the eye of a father watching over his children. David is saying that God's unique, watchful care rests on his own people. So the rest of Scripture says as well, Psalm 34:15, the eyes of the Lord are toward the righteous and his ears toward their cry. 2 Chronicles 16:9, for the eyes of the Lord run to and fro throughout the whole earth to give strong support to those whose heart is blameless toward him.
Oh, that means so much, doesn't it? But at least think simply about this. It does mean for you as a child of God, there has not been one moment of your life when you have escaped God's loving attention. Isn't it so true what Squire Parsons sang? His eye is on the sparrow, and I know he watches me. Notice also specifically who it is that receives this promise. It is a promise for believers, but look at how believers are described there in verse 18. As those who fear the Lord and as those who hope in His steadfast love. Those who fear Him and those who hope in His steadfast love. The fear of the Lord, reverence, submission, humility, the posture of a heart bowed low before Him. Not the kind of terror that drives someone away from the Lord, but here, fear, the reverence that draws us near. But then, not only the fear of the Lord, believers are those who hope in His steadfast love. We come again to one of the richest words in the Old Testament, hesed. Hard word to translate into English in one word. It describes covenant love, steadfast love, unwavering commitment, devoted loyalty. It is God's own covenant faithfulness. It's why this verse, beloved, is so comforting, and I hope you see it. David does not say that we as believers hope in our love for God, but rather our hope is in His steadfast love for us. There is a world of difference. On any given day, even this day, my love for God fluctuates. It does. Some days it's warm and some days it seems cold. But His love does not fluctuate. My obedience is imperfect. But God's faithfulness is perfect every moment of every day. My grip on Him weakens, as we sung earlier. Lord, prone to wonder. Lord, I feel it. Prone to leave the God I love. My grip weakens. But His grip on me never loosens. Charles Spurgeon once wrote, "The Lord's love never changes. It does not rise and fall like the tides. It is as fixed as His own nature." That's the point David's making here. Our hope does not rest in the consistency of our devotion, but in the consistency of God's unfailing love. That's where our hope is found. That's exactly why the gospel is such good news, isn't it? If salvation ultimately depended upon the strength of my faith, I would despair. But salvation depends upon the strength of my Savior in whom my faith rests. Well, notice finally, I love what David says in verse 19. He talks to why God's eye rests upon His people. Verse 19, that He may deliver their soul from death and keep them alive in famine. Obviously, David's not teaching that believers will never die physically, but he is teaching that God's watch care over your life as His child, God's preserving care extends even to the darkest of circumstances. Here he highlights famine and death. This is exactly what Psalm 23 says, the text that Corey's going to be preaching tonight. Yea, though I walk through the valley of the shadow of death, I will not fear. Why? For You are with me. Even in death. Isn't that a precious truth for us to meditate on today? We kind of use it as a cliche phrase, but it's not that. We talk about that our God is watching over us. But beloved, according to Psalm 33, that's exactly what He's doing. Every parent knows what it's like to hear their child say, "Mom, Dad, watch this. Even this weekend, Barrett has taken his little couch. I don't know any other way to put it. It's a couch that's so small. It's adorable because it's a couch for a toddler. And he was jumping off that one-inch couch into a pile of squishies. I mean, we're talking about not a very dangerous feat. Soft couch, one-inch squishies. But in Barrett's mind, that
that must have been a big deal. Because as I was sitting there in the living room reading, no less than 792 times did Barrett say to me every time before he jumped, "Dad, Daddy, watch! Daddy, watch!" Even when my book would go up on that 654th time, maybe I can miss this one, "Daddy, watch!" Even in his two-year-old heart, there is a comfort and a joy of knowing that his father is watching. You see what David's saying here? Do you rest in that, beloved? Your father is watching over you. And doesn't that connect with what David is saying? The fear of the Lord and hope in his steadfast love. Guess what? When temptation strikes, your father is watching. When no one else sees, when you're going down the path that leads to wickedness, your father's watching. But on the other hand, when circumstances are the worst, when no one else is noticing what you're going through, your father's watching. We are those who fear the Lord and hope in his steadfast love. Now, the question is, as this psalm concludes, what does this look like in everyday life? What does this kind of confident hope in the Lord look like when you're turning from false refuges and you're hoping in him and his steadfast love? What does it look like? Well, verses 20 to 22 tell us, and it's the culmination of this entire psalm. David wants to tell us one more truth of what resting securely in the Lord looks like. It looks like waiting with confident faith. Waiting with confident faith. Look at verse 20 as the psalm concludes. Our soul waits for the Lord. He is our help and our shield. For our heart is glad in him because we trust in his holy name. Let your steadfast love, O Lord, be upon us, even as we hope in you. What does genuine hope actually look like? Well, you know, hope is one of those words that we look at biblically, and it's so easy for us to bring our own connotation of that word to bear. And that's not right, because we speak in these terms, well, I sure hope it doesn't rain tomorrow. I sure hope the Reds make the playoffs, which won't happen. As UK basketball fans, we hope in Pope, but those hopes have been a little disappointing the first 2 years. Biblical hope is not wishful thinking. Biblical hope is absolute certainty. Absolute certainty. It is confident expectation grounded in the unchanging character of God. That's why David doesn't merely define hope here. He describes it. What does hope look like on a daily basis? Notice four things quickly and we're done. Four things and we're done. First of all, did you notice in verse 20? Hope waits. Hope waits. Our soul waits for the Lord. That word waits is one of the richest designations in the Old Testament. Waiting on the Lord. It's not some kind of passive resignation. It's not sitting back with folded arms just waiting to see how something is going to unfold. Biblical waiting is active dependence. It is the settled confidence that God will accomplish all that he has promised, even when we cannot yet see it. Waiting is difficult, isn't it? Because it requires the surrender of control. Yesterday, Emily and I went to Rocco's over in Cerrito. It's our favorite place to celebrate an anniversary, which today is. Gladly, 12 years ago, she became my lawfully wedded wife and my most darling helpmate, my queen, my all in all, apart from Christ, my greatest gift. And she's serving in the nursery today, so she doesn't even hear me saying this. No brownie points. But yesterday, you know what we had to do at Rocco's? We made the mistake, if you've ever gone, we made the mistake of getting there late. There are no call-ahead seats. You get there at 5 and you try to beat the crowd. We got there at 5:45. We waited. Waiting is hard, isn't it?
And even as I sit there waiting, thinking about my sermon today, I was reminded that waiting is hard because it means relinquishing control. In my type A mind, I had my plans of how long we would eat and when we would get back. And I know Pappy and Gigi were thinking, how long would we get back to get our children back? Waiting means relinquishing control. It's difficult. But do you realize throughout Scripture how often it's described that God's people are those who wait on Him? Isaiah declares, "They who wait for the Lord shall renew their strength." Psalm 27, "Wait for the Lord, be strong, and let your heart take courage." Lamentations 3, "The Lord is good to those who wait for Him." Waiting is not evidence, beloved, that God has forgotten you. Waiting is evidence that God is sanctifying you. Hope waits. But secondly, notice again verse 20, hope trusts. David says, "He is our help and our shield because we trust in His holy name." Notice again the certainty. David doesn't say, you know, the Lord might help us, or He may become our shield. No, He is. He is. This is the language of settled confidence. David earlier dismantled confidence in armies, but now he's replacing it with confidence in God Himself. The Lord is not merely the giver of help. He is our help. The Lord is not merely the one who provides protection. He is our shield. Christian, what would your struggle with anxiety and worry look like if you truly believe that the Lord Himself is your help, that the Lord Himself is your shield? How much of what we worry about flows from our quiet assumption that everything ultimately depends upon us? What would it look like for you to believe this promise, even this week, that the burden of sustaining your life does not rest ultimately upon your shoulders? Cast your burdens on the Lord, and He will sustain you. Well, third, notice what else hope does. Hope rejoices. Do you see that in verse 21? It says, "For our heart is glad in Him." Notice where David's joy is found, not in his circumstances, not in military victory, not even in answered prayers. David says, "My joy is in the Lord." Christian joy is never merely joy because life is going well. It is joy because God is good. Amen? Because God is good. Habakkuk understood that on the brink of national calamity. "Though the fig tree should not blossom, yet I will rejoice in the Lord." Paul understood it while chained in prison. Peter understood it while writing to persecuted believers. Joy rooted in circumstances rises and falls with those circumstances, but joy rooted in Jesus endures every season. Hope is full of joy. But then finally, notice as this psalm concludes, David prays. Hope prays. "Let your steadfast love, O Lord, be upon us, even as we hope in you." It's a fitting end to the psalm that's all about the sovereign care of God. But do you see what David's saying? This sovereign care of God, the fact that He watches over everything, that He's in control of everything, that His eye is always on His people, that His presence never leaves His people, all these glorious, rich truths, it shouldn't lead you to just sit back and let go. Instead, what it should do is motivate you to pray. It should lead you to prayer. Confidence in God's sovereignty never weakens prayer. In fact, it strengthens it. It strengthens it. Well, notice the beautiful relationship between these last two phrases. "Even as we hope in you, let your steadfast love be upon us, O Lord, even as we hope in you." Verse 22. David is saying, and he's confessing one more time, our hope rests not in anything that we are offering up to you,
But Lord, our hope rests in all that you are and all that you have done for us. Our hope is in your unfailing love. Do you know where Psalm 33 finds its fulfillment? It finds its fulfillment at the cross, doesn't it? Because it's at the cross where God's righteousness and steadfast love meet. It's at the cross of the Lord Jesus Christ where justice is satisfied, where mercy is displayed, where God's sovereign plan is accomplished, his saving power is revealed. The King, who needed no army, secured salvation by laying down his own life. The warrior conquered, not by taking lives, but by giving his own. The one who could have called 12 legions of angels at any moment instead chose to endure the cross so that sinners might become sons and daughters. And on the third day, he arose triumphant over sin, Satan, and death. Beloved, that is why we can sing, "All I have is Christ." That is why Christian hope is unshakable. Our hope, unlike the world, is not built on sinking sand. Our hope is not built on financial circumstances, political stability. It's not built upon our own faithfulness. It's not built upon our religious performance. It is built, as the hymn so clearly says, "My hope is built on nothing less than Jesus' blood and righteousness. I dare not trust the sweetest frame, but wholly lean on Jesus' name." Peter says it this way: "According to his great mercy, he has caused us to be born again to a living hope through the resurrection of Jesus Christ from the dead." Can I just ask you one final time? Where is your hope resting? Where is your hope resting? Let's bow together. Christian, maybe it is this morning that the Holy Spirit has put his finger on something you've been trusting more than Christ. Don't ignore that conviction. Don't try to defend your idol. Don't explain it away. Even now, repent. Open your hands, release your grip. The safest place in all the world is not financial security or perfect health or even a life free from suffering. The safest place in all the world is the steadfast love of God revealed in Jesus Christ. You can lose everything this world offers and still possess everything that truly matters if you have Christ. Because if you have him, you have forgiveness of all your sin. You have righteousness from God. You have the Holy Spirit of promise. You have an inheritance that cannot perish. You have a Savior who will never leave you. You have a Father whose eye never leaves you. You have a kingdom that cannot be shaken. So friend, preach this psalm to your own heart this week. When fear comes, say, "The Lord is my help and my shield." When anxiety arises, say, "Our soul waits for the Lord." When disappointment comes, say, "My hope is in his steadfast love." Friend, if you're here today without Christ, let me ask you one last time before I pray. Where is your hope? Whatever your answer is, one day it will be tested. Money will not stand beside you on the day of judgment. Success in this world will not speak in your defense. Religion will not erase your guilt. Good intentions will not satisfy God's justice. Even your very best deeds, Scripture says, are like filthy garments before a holy God. There is only one refuge that will stand when everything else gives way, and his name is Jesus Christ. Friend, I'm pleading with you, in light of his gospel, to turn from your sin. Stop trying to save yourself. Stop trusting in your own righteousness. Come to him. He's never rejected a single sinner who has come to him in repentance and faith. He himself says to you in this moment, "Whoever comes to me, I will never cast out." Father, as we respond to your word, I pray that it would

0: our hope in you and you alone. Thank you, Father, for your watch care over us. Forgive us for the ways we take that for granted and make light of it. Thank you that your loving eye is always upon us as your children. Help us to think deeply about that even today. And Father, I pray as we respond to your word that through the powerful working of your Holy Spirit, that you would give ears to hear, eyes to see, and hearts to love and obey all that you have said. And we ask in Jesus' name. Amen.
1: Let's stand number 402.

0: Church family, we rejoice all the time in the promise that the Lord is the one who's building his church, and he's the one who builds local churches just like this. And he is continuing to build our church by bringing two wonderful families to us who both desire to join our church and become members. I want to introduce you to the Olson family, Nate and Alyssa and Eden and their daughter Nova and John, who's in the nursery. They come to us most recently from Augusta, Georgia, and they are delighted to tell you that they're ready to take the step and become members of our church, and we're absolutely thrilled. And in September, I believe it is, they're going to be growing even more as a family because baby Silas will be on his way. So continue to pray for them in light of that good news. And also on this side stands Corey and Emma Van Hoos, no strangers to us. They were in exile for a while in Moorhead, but now the Lord has brought them back and they are ready to take up membership once again in the life of our church. And they also are rejoicing that baby Theo is almost here, even at the very end of this month. So much to rejoice about. Would you join me in welcoming those who the Lord is bringing to our church? Is there anything you guys want to say? Anything you want to say? Easy enough. I'm going to ask them all to stay on the front row, and I know you'll be anxious to give them a hug and tell them how glad you are for what the Lord's done in their life. God is good, isn't he? God is good. And as you see their decisions, I wonder, whatever the need is, would you be willing, even before you leave today, Colin and I will be up front, would you come to us with that? This is not the only time that you can respond to God's word, take your next step of obedience, even in the life of the church. Would you come and talk to us? We would love to help you in any way we can. We'll be standing down front.
1: Let's pray. Lord, thy will be done. We are so thankful that people are responding to what they know you'd have them to do. And we thank you for these couples who have come today. We pray for those, Father, here, who are in this building who don't know you. And pray that before they leave, they might get right with you, humble themselves, and come to the Father and the Savior who can give them eternity with him. We trust you in this, Father, and ask it in Jesus' precious name. Amen.

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When it dies, you weep with me. You're so close that I can feel you when I've lost the words to pray.

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I welcome each and every one today that's tuned in to the Word of His Power. 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I'm Dan Montgomery with Olivia and Brother Harold A. Montgomery today, ministering and bringing forth the Word of God. 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There, you may contact them 369-6207. 369-6207, area code 606. Also today, American Vintage Barbers Shops, and they're located in Pike County, just off on the Rule King area next to there, to that big store on the right, if you're going towards the police barracks on their Road 23. And the second light from the exit. So you may go there to your right. American Vintage Barber Shops is a big, nice barber shop. 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If you need any information, you may contact them at 791-8477. 791-8477. And Mike and them there, they can do good jobs, and they give discounts for the elderly senior citizens there, and you just have to go there, and you can see them posted where they've got the discounts. Also today, Junction Pizza. Over here in West Van Lair, Kentucky, and more. And little Debbie there, Wendell there, me. They do all the specialties and pizzas and burgers, salads. They can do about anything you want in the food line. So today, if you need anything there, they're open there Tuesday through Saturdays and closed on Sunday and on Mondays. Also there, if you need information on them, there you can contact them, 606-372-1317, 372-1317. And that there is pizza and more in West Van Lair at Junction there on 302 going through West Van Lair. Also there in the rear of the building, they've got their Hemi's Auto Repair, little Scotty. They do maintenance, mechanic work back there, and they can do tars, whatever. And if you need anything there in that line, same number, 372-1317. And today, we want to thank all of our supporters that are anonymous businesses, anonymous supporters, people that cheers for the working of the Word of God and for the power of God's Word. Today, we appreciate each and every one of our anonymous helpers, supporters, givers, and there and above all, those that love the Lord, prayer warriors and cheers really do cure with reaching out with a free giving hand, and we thank God for them today. And those that does listen, we appreciate them also. May God bless each and every one today, those of anonymous cure people. Excuse me. Throat. Trying to get my throat sure loosened up. And as I go on today, I've got this here prayer request list here. It's a big list today, and people that we're sending the broadcast out to today. Today, we've got a lot of sick people, and there's a lot of people, elderly sick people, bedridden people that's sick and bedridden and house ridden, can't get

out. They can't go. They're used to. They did. Little Paula Palmer's one of them. She used to go and travel, work to work. Paul B. Hall, her. Now, for years, buddy, took care of her little mom and daddy and thing. So, and her son, Mike, is taking care of her. And we send the broadcast out, not only to her, but all the people in the Rest Homes Hospital, sick, and those that is downridden right now. And there that's going through the storm of being disabled and sick, and there in that walk, a lot of them, they're still trying, striving to go to church, still trying to go. A lot of them I know that can't go nowhere but just to the doctors and right back. And a lot of them, they hold them there in emergency, there, ambulance. So, all right. Now, so today, remember little Danny Cottle and his little wife, Brenda. We thank God for him, little Danny and his daughter and his family and his grandkids. So bless them and pray for them. We thank God for them, and we do appreciate them, and we bless them in the name of the Lord Jesus Christ. And we pray for Spike and Glenna Berkheimer there, and Junior Hamilton, and little Jim Stumbo, and little Burgess Kastner over here spaddling, and also there, little Kenny Holbrooks and Judy. We pray for little Gary Cunnington, these people that's dealing with a lot of health issues, sicknesses, and problems. You all pray for them, and they need much prayer. Hold them up in prayer, and your church is there. Keep them on your prayer list, and keep on keeping on. Today also, Larry Blair, pray for him and keep him in your prayers, him and little Karen, and there and them working at the 3rd Street, there, Free Will Baptist Church, 1st Free Will Baptist Church, West and 3rd Street. So hold Larry up in prayer. Also, Betty Jean Gross, she's dealing with a lot of sickness, and there, little Betty Jean, I think it's pronounced Gross, and there, and John and Diane Montgomery, my brother and his wife, and they're doing a lot of health problems and sickness of arthritis, and he's got rheumatic heart problems with his heart and his vessels and I think his arteries. So please hold him up in prayer. Michelle Elliott, her family, her son and her daughter, all of her kids, grandkids, little Michelle's daddy and mommy, we want you all to pray for them. Pray especially for Michelle. She's having a lot of problems with her eyes, trying to be a mother, take care of her family, trying to keep her job and keep things going, all the people there in the Venture Homes. So hold Michelle up in prayer. Little Cindy Thompson, the report on her, I hope it's a good report. And there, little Cindy, thank you all for praying for little Cindy, and keep on praying for her, that God will heal her and raise her up in that bed of sickness, affliction, and help her through her time of I'm going to call it depression, because she's in great setback, discouragement. If sickness don't make you discouraged and depressed and on you, honey, I don't know what will. I know what it does to me. You lost your arm and wrecks and everything else. And, you know, it'll almost try to cause you to lose your sanity. And, you know, and that there is not a good place to be. So a lot of them, they go out and kill people and kill themselves. So hold her up in prayer. And we met a woman over here in the Walmart a few days ago, Nicole Burke and family. We send the broadcast out to her there and her family. We met another little gal. Her name is Miss Stewart, and she's got her family and all the husband and family there at Flat Gap. Let's do it from Sunday to Sunday. And we thank God for her. If she's listening today, we send the broadcast out to you today, Miss Stewart. Also today, little Jacob Darrell Larry Montgomery. Not Darrell Lynn, but Darrell Montgomery. Jacob, one that had the wreck, keep holding him up in prayer and there, and keep praying for him that he's coming along good. And he's going to church, and his wife's having another baby. So they got a lot to look forward to, and there, and his sanity, and keeping on. So today, we'd like to pick up today in the Bible, and where we was preaching from last Sunday.
We was on the men of God, Abraham, a great man of faith. And there in Job, my God, what a great man of faith. And Abraham, my goodness. Hey, what about his wife, Sarah? Said there she believed, brother, and said by her believing that God was faithful in his promise, Brother Harold, there that he was able to perform and bring forth her a son in her old age, probably 99 years old, and Abraham he was 100 or in that area, close in part, whatever the distance, but they was both old. Let's put it like that. She had faith in God that he could do it, that he could give her a son. And she there through that, she received strength. And the Bible says there she received strength and was able to conceive in her old age, stricken and past age, Brother Earl. You know, how long does it go? How many times have we thought things has went too far and it's old and it's out of date? And you know it's old age and there's no hope, no nothing there no more. So today, listen today, my friend. God Almighty, he holds the power and the key to all of it. And today, I want you people to do something today. I need your prayers today. I need Brother Harold to come over here, lay hands. I feel the binding of the enemy. He's wanting to bind me today, and I want to preach with power, liberty, and strength, and a clear throat and a clear mind with clarity from the Holy Ghost and the power of heaven, that people will hear from the Lord Jesus Christ and the ordinance of God and the Word of God from the lips of this book. Heavenly Father, pray with me, people. Please pray for me today. And God will strengthen my throat. Help me today, Heavenly Father, in Jesus' name. God, the binder of the adversary, of the enemy of my soul, Lord, lift him off and up in God today. Let me preach this word with clarity, with clearness, and with authority, and with those that's sitting on me today. Jealousy, God, the green-eyed monster, God, our Father, they're just there. I reach down.

0: Envy, that envies their brothers, envies the church, children of God, their Lord today. We pray in the name of the Father, Son, and the Holy Ghost. Let the power of God, Lord, prevail today.
1: God, they fled into the swine. Blessed be
0: God,
1: our Father,
0: today, Lord,
1: and
0: they went off the cliff and
1: drowned about 2,000 of them. Oh, God,
0: this evil spirit, mine
1: and prayer. God, the evil spirit, God has turned loose here. In the last days, Heavenly Father, God of Noah, and Sodom and Gomorrah, Lord, the roaming the earth, O God, all around, seeking to me that they may devour, God, and binding that man of God, Lord, that precious word of God, O God, that goes out, Lord, and lodges in that heart, because God, by faith, Lord, do they receive.

0: Lord, I help our brother today in his voice, oh God, and the binding that's upon him, oh God, today. I like Heavenly Father, the power of God that came down, Lord. How when Moses stretched his rod out over the sea, oh God, and said, oh, stand still and see the salvation of the Lord. God, and said the waters parted. Hither and thither, and the winds of the nostrils of God blow down all night long, and dried up the bottom of the Red Sea. God, we don't need dry revivals. We don't need dry, dusty messages, God, from someone else, but we need a message from the Word of God and the power of God and from the Spirit of God, like when Moses parted the Red Sea and they went across on dry land, but the spiritual waters was with the children of Israel to strengthen them, to help them, to get away from the enemy. The enemy's here today. God, I ask you, Heavenly Father, in the name of the Father and the Son and the Holy Ghost, God, to make old Satan flee. God, our Father, how to chase the demons out of here that's hung around waiting for this message today, waiting for the man of God to take the spotlight, to stand in the gap for God Almighty.
1: Yes, Lord Jesus.
0: To proclaim His Son to be the way and the truth and the life. We thank you, God, to feel your power today.
1: Yes, Lord.
0: We thank you for the sunshine.
1: Yes, Lord.
0: Here on this November day.
1: Yes, Lord.
0: Beautiful blue sky.
1: Yes, sir.
0: 2024.
1: Yeah.
0: God, we thank you that you working in a mighty way this year. We seen something took place in the political realm. Oh, God, we thank you for that. How many prayers was prayed, oh, God, our Father. How many votes went in, oh, God, to make a change because, God, they was out to destroy our country. But, God, you seem fit to reach down because you set up kings, and if they speak against that, and you set down kings, and if they speak against that, they speak against the Word of God. God bless your holy name.
1: Yes, yes.
0: All we got to do, Lord, is read it in the Old Testament.
1: Yes, Lord.
0: And God, they got to know that you have all power.
1: Yes, Lord.
0: In heaven and in earth.
1: Yes, Lord.
0: And it was given unto your Son when he resurrected from the grave. After two angels rolled the stone away, and Jesus got up and ascended back, Heavenly Father, to your right hand, sitting on his throne, as you are sitting on your throne. Oh, God, our Father, all principalities, powers, and rulers of darkness, too, put under his feet.
1: Amen.
0: Bless his name, oh, God.
1: Amen.
0: And that proved that he endured 40 days and 40 nights. Amen. In the wilderness.
2: Amen.
0: Praise God.
1: He could.
0: Because he's worthy. Praise and glory and honor and thanksgiving. Oh, God, that's why our nation's down. How they took that all out of the schools. Oh, God, the praying, the seeking of God, the learning about Jesus Christ as Lord and Savior. The devil threw a congregation bunch up there in that White House and one woman, that little hair. But it was already in them in the White House. Because they went along with it. God, they didn't stand.
1: Jezebel. Destroyed. They had destroyed the nation.
0: But God, that didn't change
1: Baal's
0: the power.
1: Baal's prophets.
0: That didn't pull you off the throne.
1: Yeah.
0: That didn't take one ounce of power away from you.
1: No.
0: You're still working mightily today.
1: Right.
0: And God, we thank you for it.
1: Yeah.
0: And we pray for Israel.
1: Yes, Lord Jesus.
0: God, remember them people. Over
1: bless them greatly. God. Put your heads around
0: God,
1: them.
0: God, Hamas started and the war and they blame it on Israel.
1: Yeah.
0: Oh, the blame game. Oh, that's over there with, I think, our Eve and the serpent.
1: Yeah. Amen.
0: And Adam was given to and he
1: yeah.
0: also.
1: Yeah, yeah.
0: And then he tried to blame God for the woman he gave him.
1: Yeah.
0: that he was really having a lot of loving with. God, the devil wants to give us a lot of loving. But it's his loving of earthly and worldly. Not his carnally. And his loving God that's deceitful and deceptible to take a child to the devil's hell where he's going.
1: Yeah.
0: In Revelation 20 and 10.
1: Yeah.
0: And was cast into the lake of fire.
1: Yeah.
0: That burneth! Burneth! With fire and brimstone. Forever and ever and ever and ever and ever and ever. They take light of that today, oh God.
1: Yeah.
0: But Lord, it's a true word of God.
1: Yeah.
0: And it will be. And it will come to pass. Where they believe it in this life, but they'll know it in the next life. If they leave this world lost and undone.
1: Yeah.
0: God help that little fella at the gas station last night that I talked to. Said he believed in worshiping the sun and the moon and the stars, and he believed in everything of creation, and he believed, oh God, our Father there, in loving your neighbor and loving everybody and caring about everybody, and he believed in all religions and all of that. I said, God made all them things, son. The moon, the stars, all them things. Why not worship the one that made them?
1: Oh, God help us.
0: Lord help
1: this world's lost.
0: Help that little fella.
1: No education.
0: He was kind. He wasn't rebukeful. He wasn't, God our Father, nasty with me or anything. Talking to him about God and the Lord Jesus.
1: He's just helpless.
0: God, I looked around behind me. Nobody was there. Yeah. And a couple of minutes, I got kind of ministering. I'm feeling that unction. I'm feeling that action, God. Yeah. In that gas station, God
1: that
0: Almighty.
1: Power.
0: You. Yeah. Not me. But you. You, oh God. Yeah. In me over 43 years ago, bless your holy name.
1: Yes,
0: and I looked around. There's five or six or seven standing behind me.
1: That's good.
0: And I told them I was sorry. And they said, that's all right. That's okay. And they was grinning.
1: He's listening.
0: Praise your holy name, you. Oh God.
1: Yeah.
0: Help that little fella.
1: Yeah.
0: Oh God, I thank you. Give him some understanding. I told him I was interested about how he worshipped and how he believed. Because I want to know that I was an evangelist. And I don't know how to help nobody if I don't know how they're doing and what they're doing. Because the word of God will help them if they listen.
1: Yeah.
0: So I thank you, Lord God, for everything.
1: Yes.
0: You bless us with each and every day.
1: Amen.
0: And I thank you, little Cindy's doing better down there in that God our Father, our Sandy Hook rest home.
1: Yeah.
0: Beautiful, wonderful little rest home, oh God. And I think about little Joe Keaton had his wife down there, and she passed away down there. And then him later on used to preach up band there for Roger and Kenny and him. Oh, God, hard to believe. There they was going, and pretty good, and him working for the water company. And now he's gone. There's a lot of them, oh, God, from the county of the last few years is gone.
1: In the city, yeah.
0: Which means in James, we're here for a vapor.
1: Yeah.
0: Life's like a vapor that appears for a little while and vanishes away. Help people to get ready to meet their God.
1: Yes, Lord.
0: God, don't want him meeting without Jesus, my lawyer, my Savior, my Lord.
1: No.
0: Oh, my glorious Lord. Bless his holy name. He's mighty. He's mighty in power. Whoa, great is the Lord, and greatly to be praised in the city of our God.
1: Amen.
0: In the mountain of his holiness, David said. Oh, God. Let him be greatly praised here in Johnson County, in all counties, that they won't forget him, oh, God. Lord, they lift up your name, because when we lift your son up, it pleases you. Yes. And we lift you up because you gave him as a sacrifice, your only begotten son. Whosoever believe him will not perish but have everlasting life. Amen. God, we thank you for this moment of prayer and this time.
1: Yes,
0: we give you glory.
1: Yes,
0: give
1: Lord.
0: You praise and ask you to continue
1: yes,
0: to help our brother through the rest of this service.
1: Amen. Amen. Amen.
0: God bless you.
1: Bless your brother.
0: Love you.
1: Keep hanging.
0: Keep hanging. Praise God. Amen. Hallelujah.
1: All right. Thank you, people. Thank you each and every one today.
0: Praise God.
1: Another one.
0: Oh, he's so real.
1: Well, thank God today. If the devil's not hindering or binding you or bothering you, then you must be very supernatural, powerful angel walking around on this earth. I'm not. I'm just a human being. I'm just a sinner man. Been saved now going on 43 years. And Brother Earl, 44, going up January. And all we know is to try our best to do the Lord's work, stay humble, and let God be on the throne of our hearts. Today, before we went that route, today I want to go in to the book of... we'll go into the book of Job again. Last Sunday, I used the verse, wherefore I offer myself there in dust, repent, and there I harbor myself and repent in dust and in ashes. He got down low. He got down humble, humble, humble, very greatly humbled. God heard his prayers. And when Job was there, blessed at his latter end, and he prayed not only for himself, but for his friends, and God Almighty, us God, he lifted Job up. You know, I hear the preacher preach this morning. I haven't heard him preach in a while. He's done a good job. He lost his wife a few months ago. And I remember as a young minister, young preacher, and I heard him always state this, and it's so, it's true. As you go through journeying of life, you'll find out it is so, that no man is able to reach down and take a hold of his bootstraps and lift himself up. It takes the Lord to lift you up. It takes the Lord to build you. It takes the Lord, and he uses people. He uses angels. And God, above all, the power of his word. He will bring a word inspired, a word that's of authority that comes from the righteous, holy power of the voice of God, from the Holy Ghost of God. It's inspired of God. It will lift you and bless you. As Job went on, he repented. God had there Job to offer up sacrifice. He prayed for his friends. And so there Job had prayed there for his friends, said the Lord turned the captivity of Job. And he prayed for his friends. And there also the Lord gave Job twice as much as he had in the beginning. You know, Job, he passed the test. Abraham, he passed the test. God, you know, if you will read in the first chapter, second chapter of the book of Daniel, they was proving the Hebrew boys, listen, and Daniel in the lion's den, they passed the test. Hebrew boys, they went in the fire, they come out, they passed the test. And God used them greatly as great men of God in the kingdom of heaven, in the earth. As Job went on, they there come to Job's house, and they comfort Job after he offered up prayers for them. And God heard, and he answered Job's prayers. And Job's prayers was an intervening prayer for them. I prayed for ones. I've asked God to help, intervene, and save. I don't know ones, a lot, that I never know. But I prayed for them. It went out. I hear later good reports that they did receive things of God, Brother Earl. It comes in the mystery of the working of the orders of the ordinances of the heaven, heavens and ordinances and power and glory. Then came there unto him all his brethren and all his sisters and all of they that had been of his acquaintance before, and there did eat bread with him in his house, and they bemoaned him and comforted him over all the evil, he said, all the evil that the Lord had brought up on him. Who brought it up on him? Bible says here that God brought this evil upon Job. So listen today, my friend. Don't get too big for your britches, and don't get too much hunky-dory there, and don't get up there and be like Spanky on the little rascals, because God will have to drop you like dropping a ball, a football, honey. And listen, and when he does, if you hit like a bag of potatoes or a big pumpkin, you may be bruised and wounded, and you may be humbled down, and God, he's able to wound the head of the wicked and the bruise of their spirit. God is able, he turned the captivity of Job when he prayed for his friends. Also the Lord, he gave Job twice as much in the latter end than his beginning. He had there 14,000 sheep, 6,000 head of camel, 1,000 herd of there of oxen, 1,000 herd heads of she asses. You know, in the house of David, David was a man greatly after God's heart. God anointed this man. He blessed this man. He was a long time there for 40 years over God's earth, shepherd, a leader. He was the lowest there was. A shepherd is the lowest they are there in the consideration. They're a servant. A shepherd is a servant. They serve on the lowest part of a job in the working area. I used to work in a big concrete plant, and a mechanic, a number two maintenance man, and we would work on stuff. And there was a parts room man, worked the parts room, and me and another mechanic, number one, I was number two, and we would work on all kinds of junk. There was concrete trucks, loaders, old graders come over on the Mayflower. It looked like the Mayflower, and honey, and we worked on stuff. And there's a lot of days that I would do the maintenance working, and my friend Keith Ballard, he was my their assistant, and he would go, and he was number one mechanic, and he would reach and go and do, sir, bring me tools. And then there was days that I would be the server. I would go and grab and get the tools and pack the tools. And you know, and we worked as a team, hand in hand. We got junk fixed. We got things, problems solved, and things beyond measure that didn't look like it could be done, but it kept everything rolling and big concrete beams moving. And so, as this year, hand in hand, and Job, he had all his miserable comforters. They was greatly, very wise physicians, but they had no value. They couldn't heal nothing. They couldn't do nothing in any way, because God had chosen Job, and that work that God done on Job was for him and heaven. Only that was like Joseph. Heaven and Joseph, heaven and Job, heaven and Abraham, as God called you out, honey, he's got to work for you today, my friend. You may be a young pup, and you're starting out in the ministry. Honey, it depends on what's determined in your heart. How far do you want to go? How much do you want to win souls? How much do you want to be used as a vessel? Like James Kelly Cottle, some of these elder brothers in the church world that I know, evangelists, and a lot of the old men of God, Bruce Daniels, Clifford Spencer, Harold Conley, and a lot of them, Lord have mercy, honey, listen, beyond measure, God had a hand on these men, and they were special during the 70s, 80s, and 90s, but where they went since the 2000, a lot of them died, a lot of them sick, passed away and went on. Are there any seed left? Is there any how to fill their shoes? Are there anywhere any man of God left there that can take the stand and walk in places and endure and hold revivals like these men has? Bless God. God knows. And God knows. And there, I love this. I got this the other day. Brother Harold, I was in there, a very hard hard, tough place. And there, you know, and thinking about the men of God, I thought about there, how Abraham built altars, dug wells, offered up sacrifice, animals, and then he prayed, and God was with him. And then you go over and come on over into the book of Jesus. He was a carpenter. He worked and built and used the wood and the tools with his hands to build barns and crafted and whatever they done. Honey, if it was in the rim of a house or whatever they done, honey, he was a builder. Jesus worked with wood. And then you come on over, Apostle Paul, he was a worker. He was a builder. He was a tent maker, a man of God, and he worked his occupation. Peter was a fisherman. A lot of them had all of these different occupations, but they worked for one reason, to make heaven the priority of their life. You know, there's nothing wrong with school and education, but you better have priorities, right? You better have Jesus in the center of your will and in the center of your heart. He better be first. Honey, listen. And then all these other things can be added unto it. There in the book of Psalms, I'll get to it here shortly. There was a man after God's own heart. David, he was a sheep tender, shepherd. He was a great man. Honey, listen. He was anointed. He was chosen of God. Samuel went down with the horn of oil, and they said, don't look on the outer appearance. God looks on the heart. They found the man after God's own heart. That was the man chosen to be the next king because of the disobedience of Saul. And he was replaced. Today, my friend, don't get too big a hunky-dory spanky that you think you can't be replaced. God can replace you, honey, just like a bug in the rug. One step, and you're out, and you're gone. And don't get too high-minded, exalted, elevating you, yourself, all the things you possess. Man owns nothing. What does man have? He's got nothing. Born of a woman, few days, full of trouble, coming forth. Was he coming forth like a flower, like a blade of grass? And then he fleeth not, because he continueth not, because he is cut down. And you know today, my friend, in the house of God. Yeah. Where is God's house? Uh-huh. Where is the Lord's house? No. Let's see what David said about it. 92 Psalm. Yeah. I was in a very tough place the other day, brother. Oh, I was low.
0: Yeah.
1: I was just talking to the Lord, doing my thing.
0: Yeah.
1: But the Holy Spirit come to me.
0: Uh-huh.
1: 92 Psalms. Listen today, elders, sisters, and brothers in Christ Jesus, preacher, brother, preachers, Gary, little Gary Blair, bless you, brother. We love each and every one of you people. We hate nobody. We pray for all of you. Hey, and even you up there, that's out of whack, Spankies, we pray for you. I don't want to see a soul die, especially a preacher, and end up missing heaven, because I don't want to. I want to go to heaven. And God asked to there do a work on us, to there to wake us up. So anyhow, on the rims of the power of God's blessing today, in 92 Psalm verse there 12, listen what he said. He said, the righteous shall flourish like the palm tree. He shall grow like a cedar in Lebanon. Oh, those that be planted in the house of my God, he said, shall flourish in the courts of our God. Listen, when God plants you, honey, there is there a power that what God sticks in a place, a position, and to water, and to grow, and to give the right amount of mixture of sunlight, and there in the Word, and the valleys, and the mountaintops, and the growth, that you're going to go from one mountaintop to the next. But between each one is a great valley. You'll go through the test, one test out of another. And if God's not bringing you out, you must be doing something on your own and going your way, doing your thing, because then you're beyond, out of the void of chastisement. And the Bible says, if you're without chastisement, and if you're taking and you're getting messages, stuff that you need to be repenting for and moving up in the Lord in the way that's right in the eyes of God and the eyes of people, then you are the man that's going to stand. Honey, you'll give an account. I'll stand and give an account. Harold, stand and give an account. Be sure today, my friend, your sins will find you out if you're playing their games with God and you're doing things in mockery of the flesh and the sins of their idolatry. He went on to say, they shall still bring forth fruit in old age. And he said, they shall be fat and flourishing. And he said, to show that the Lord is upright. He is my rock, and there is no unrighteousness in him. Today, my friend, God loves an humble man. And you know what God resists? The proud man. God there, he resists proudful, high-minded, know-it-all men. God can use an humble man, a humble, meek man. I've watched in my life, Brother Earl, my daddy would have been the greatest counselor there was in the Lord in salvation. Couldn't read and write his name, but he was humble, and he knew how to pray. He was a prayer warrior, and my daddy could pray and get prayers answered because he knew the power of God. He feared God, and he knew the love of God. And my mother was the same way. You know, the elders that love the Lord, you can really tell because they're working for one goal. They're working to go to heaven, and they're working there to win souls into God's kingdom. Today, my friend, we're getting ready to go up there. You know what Job done? He received twice as much, and God blessed him and his family and gave him all his children back. This is Dan Montgomery. Till next Sunday, we thank God for each and every one today that we prayed with. And you today, it's in the valley, on your sick bed of affliction today, we pray to God. Just look up and trust the Lord and keep praying, holding on to the mighty hand of God. In Jesus' name, we're going to go. This is a wrap with the word of his power. Until next Sunday, Dan Montgomery signing off.
2: Danny and Harold Montgomery also have these prayer requests for today. They say an urgent prayer request for Bobby Hines, who's in Central Baptist Hospital in Lexington for 31 days, facing some health struggles. Also remember his wife, Kathy, his mom, Audrey Himes, when you pray. Danny and Harold also ask that you remember their brother, John Montgomery, also Tammy Sambo Pelfrey, who is at KDMC. Remember Billy Hampton, who's undergoing surgery. Remember his wife, Donna. Also, Brenda Caudill and William Thomas Lackey. Brothers Danny and Harold Montgomery ask that you remember these folks when you pray.

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2: 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You can give them a call at 606-297-8074 or follow them on Facebook. 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
4: That's right. You know all them tires I said we sent?
3: Yes.
4: You go back a week later, though, and these different tires.
3: They're different. So that tells you they're moving them pretty quick.
4: They're moving them out there. Drop by and see them.
3: That's true. And then another one of them is Will Mike's, and I know Friday was their customer appreciation day.
4: I bet you they were busy, wasn't they?
3: I'd say they were.
4: Yeah.
3: And they want to.
5: Propane.
3: Yeah. And, you know, they had a good day out there. And Mike and Dottie wants to thank all the customers that come in and participated in that. And they can't wait to do it again next year.
4: Them customers will come back, though.
3: They'll come back. You just can't keep them doing it. But Mike offers all kinds of, you know, supplies down there.
4: Right.
3: I've got all kinds of air hose and brass fittings.
4: Right. Yeah, them small 3/8 up to 3-inch brass fittings.
3: Absolutely.
4: Valves.
3: So if you got any questions, what will Mike's offer, give Mike a call at 297-8074 and tell all these sponsors you heard it right here on Bluegrass and Highlands.
4: Who you got coming up here now, Jim? Next song here.
3: Pulled it up. I can't remember the guy's name.
4: That's a Vision of Calvary, I think.
3: It's a Vision of Calvary. It's
4: right
3: a great song.
5: Lifeboat Quartet.
4: And after that, we'll hear from one of Johnson County's own, Mr. David Carl, doing a day in the life of one left behind.
3: There you go.

0: That was a good song, Donnie.
1: That's right. It's a day in the life of the one left behind what's coming up.
0: That's true. I've got a song I want to send out to a good friend of mine, John Adams, and his lovely wife out on McKenzie Branch.
1: Oh, yeah.
0: Down on 172, and they was wanting to hear Amazing Grace.
1: Now, that's an old-time standard.
0: That's an old-time standard.
1: Who you got singing that? Got
0: Ralph Stanley.
1: Okay. Well, after that, we'll do Meet John and Paul by the Grascals. Send that out to Wes Litter.
0: That's a good song. We hope both Wes and John and them enjoys his song.

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3: Can't name them all.
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3: Inventory changes. You know what that means, don't you?
2: That means they're busy.
3: That means they're selling them.
2: They're selling them, and school's getting ready to start back up. And if you're looking for a vehicle for your kid going to college or going to high school, right out there is where you need to go.
3: They've got them. If you're looking for a work truck, they've got those. If you're looking for a luxury truck, they've got those.
2: They've got them.
3: I've never seen so many things that you can put on a truck. I'm talking about these heated seats, these automatic running board run out, you know, and they drive by themselves. They keep you in the lane by,
2: you know. That
3: won't let you get too close to hitting somebody if you got
2: They'll holler at you and let you know about that.
3: Them's on the cars and the trucks, too, but now that's a whole lot of stuff you can get. 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I like the Broncos. I like the Jeep trucks. But that's where you need to go, see what you can get. And we also want to talk a little bit about Kentucky Wide Heating and Cooling. 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They're also your generator dealer. But they also service any brand. And you can get in touch with them about that, 424-568-4372-2700.

0: They've been at my house a couple of times this
1: summer. This type of weather, everything seems to break down. When the hotter it gets, the more things would break down, need worked on, or the colder everything gets.
0: Mm-hmm. And it could be something as simple as they just, hey, we're going to put this acid type stuff on your unit, and it just eats that grass and your
1: all
0: lawnmower.
1: That stuff,
0: it just works like a charm.
1: Sometimes it's a very small thing. Yeah. Sometimes it's more than what you would think.
0: Absolutely.
1: Okay, let's get back to some bluegrass music here.

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2: There's a word, Donnie, from a couple of our sponsors. One of them was Poor Boys.
3: Yes. Got what you need over there.
2: We was just talking to Clark. Kid, he's going to be coming in here on Sundays. He was asking about the Poor Boys, what all they had over there, and you remembered him having that little blue guitar.
3: He had that little blue guitar. He used to sing. Every time I collected his insurance, he'd sing in a song.
2: Did he try to charge you for coming in?
3: I think that's what he had in mind.
2: But you didn't offer to pay.
3: I was afraid to. I didn't know what might charge.
2: Yes, there you go.
3: Yeah. All right. But make your way over to Poor Boys. They've got guitars and all kinds of instruments and stuff in there. You know, you might be interested in strings, picks, capos, end pins, things like that. There, tuners, whatever you need for your instrument. Also, for all your ammunition needs or if you need home protection weapons, whether it be a handgun or a shotgun or anything of that nature, if you're hunting. Right now, it seems like they're doing a lot of trap shooting and stuff
2: like
3: that.
2: They're doing a lot of trap shooting, but in August is when squirrel season comes in.
3: Oh, yeah, that's when everybody wants to.
2: Everybody wants something. There you go. Absolutely.
4: But also, they better start going rabbit hunting. Rabbits are getting.
3: They're thick. Squirrels are thick. Yeah, they're all thick. But we also want to make mention, you know, like we mentioned last week, we took on a new sponsor, which is Phelps & Son Funeral Home. We just spoke about them there. 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And they try to focus on personalized, compassionate care for the families. You know, they provide assistance with arrangements, pre-planning, grief support. They got a modern facility there with viewing rooms, fellowship hall, kitchen, things of that nature.
2: Plenty
3: Drop
2: of room.
3: In and visit with them.
2: Absolutely.
3: See what they've got. Now we want to go ahead and talk about what's coming up in Vandler Days here. That's the last day of July.
2: July.
3: Trying to get back to my
2: And he's got
3: phone
2: a gun.
3: Here. I had the advertisement here on the phone, and I just.
2: Yeah, so while you're looking, I'm going to tell them they're going to have a cornhole tournament. A hay tossing tournament, and they've got one up there. I don't know if the men wants to be there or not, but it's called a skillet throwing tournament.
3: No, you want to stay out of the way of that. They break them things.
2: Yes, and if they look in the crowd and see somebody, they may miss their husband, hit somebody else.
4: I heard a rumor there was a Donnie look-alike contest.
2: Uh-oh.
3: You can't get too many people to enter that.
2: No, that ain't a skillet throwing contest, is it, Rex?
3: I can't. I'll bring this up. We had an old boy in Vandler. He was a self-proclaimed mayor up there, Tony McCourt.
2: Uh-huh.
3: And one year we done an ugly man contest.
2: Ugly man.
3: Yeah, and Tony, somebody entered Tony in the ugly man contest, and he got through. He said, I need to say a few words. And so when he got on stage, he said, I want everybody to know that I've worked hard at winning
2: this
3: contest.
2: Point.
3: To reach this point, you know. I thought that was pretty good.
2: That was a good one.
3: But anyway, we've got Vandler Days coming up. That's on July the 31st. That's Friday evening. Friday during the day, rather at lunchtime. Of course, I have soup, bean dinners, and stuff of that nature. But I'll go over the music first. On Friday night, there'll be a bluegrass group there called Stillwater, a group called Black Powder, Blue Debut and the Chris Davis Band will be there. So you want to be sure and come up.
2: Yes.
3: And come up about 5, 6 o'clock, bring your own chair, and the music gets started somewhere along in there. And on Saturday, the Ron Ramey, that, I think me and Ron might do a little bit, get started there. And then after that, and maybe Leroy Young might do a little bit with
2: you. There you go.
3: I may even get to play my fiddle. Who knows?
2: Now, look at there.
3: I don't want to run nobody off, but bring your lawn chairs when you come. Won't cost you nothing. Also, there'll be a group there named Carter Stevens Band. Carter's from here in Paintsville.
2: Yes.
3: And the Terry Miller Band. If you ain't never heard of Terry Miller, now he does a good job. 606 Band, that's Jenkins.
2: I've heard
3: Jenkins,
2: of him.
3: His boy. And then a group out of Wheelwright called Long Shot will be there on Saturday.
2: Well, sound like it's going to be an entertaining weekend.
3: Well, Thursday there'll be a Rook tournament inside the Coal Miners Museum. They have first place winners, and then that's like going half the pot, you know. That's pretty good.
2: Mm-hmm.
3: Then Friday, Icky's, of course, you can get shirts and hats, but there'll be a soup bean dinner start at 10 o'clock, and that'll run to 2, somewhere along in there. And that's only $8, and you get beans, cornbread, kraut and wieners, I think it is, and some greens, and
2: onion
3: and something to drink, and dessert. My goodness, I'm hungry already. I just got to eat. But anyway, official opening ceremonies will be at 2 o'clock. There'll be a lady there, Chautauqua. It's Lisa Woods as Loretta Lynn. It's Memories of a Coal Miner's Daughter. She'll be doing the presentation there at 2:30. At 4:30, sign up. If you want to enter and get in a cornhole tournament, stuff like that. First cornhole tournament blind draw. It's 5:30, 6 o'clock. Sign up near the food booth. $7 a person. They got double elimination medals awarded. They got lawn bowling, ghost tours. Saturday, be the same thing taking place. There'll be a car show there starting at 9 o'clock at the Vandler Church in the parking lot. And the church will be selling breakfast. And this is a really good breakfast. Everybody brags on it. That's from 9 till 12, and that'll be 8 o'clock. Man, you can't beat the breakfast they serve there for that. Kids games, hula hoop contest near the stage, 10:30. Annual Vandler Parade, 3:30. Second tournament regular cornhole double elimination, sign up at 5:30, and lawn bowling again, and skillet throwing contest, the hay bale toss contest, that'll be at 7 p.m.
4: They need volunteers to have the skillets through it, don't
3: they? Well, they do it like you do them water balloons during the parade. They just find somebody and throw them.
2: If somebody's not looking, standing there half asleep, Scott.
3: That's a great people. Anyway, got a lot going on. Just get on the internet and look it up, and you'll hear more about it.
2: Well, that sounds like an interesting place to be, Donnie.
3: Plenty of fun. For all them kids, the rock wall will be up there if you like to climb them rock walls. Well, we better get started with some bluegrass.
4: You got real rock walls over there,
3: yeah,
4: there, though.
3: That's right. Get back on the strip mines. We got all kinds
2: of everything.
3: We can climb a tree. You can climb a rock wall. Wait a minute. Let me tell this story.
2: Go right ahead and tell it.
3: When I was a boy, they used to tell about a man who lived over on the Daniel Creek area. His name was John Rager.
2: John Rager.
3: I never did know who John Rager was, but they said he could drink a case of pop meat, 25 Reese cups. And John Rager had an old cat. Said every time John Rager would do something, that cat would turn a can or something over inside when he was cooking. And he'd chase that old cat up a poplar tree. Right on the porch, right up the top of that poplar tree, it'd go. And it wouldn't stop till it got to the top. John Rager would be so mad, but he'd get over it after a while. Then one day he got over and he said, John Rager, where's your cat? He said, buddy, that thing turned something over the other day, and I chased it out the front door. And he said, I forgot. Said, electric company trimmed the top of that tree. He said, I ain't seen that cat since. Now, that's the way it goes.
2: Come and
3: see us at Vandler.
2: Yes, and hear it again.
3: Okay, let's start with the song here. What we got here now?
4: Tex.
3: Tex Ritter, Fall Away.

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And I wonder, now, how'd I get this way? Then I remember.

Mister, your hair's getting silvery too. And it thrilled me when you said, why, it was black just yesterday.

0: good little song.
1: That's a good eternity. You got, you know, life. You got all kinds of choices in life. You know?
0: Do, and you can make the wrong one if you don't watch what you're doing.
1: You know, you make choices. Sometimes are made for you, but some of them you have to make yourself.
0: Absolutely.
2: Well, that's that song that that man down in Lawrence County wrote.
1: Get right or get left. I've got that right here. We'll play that.
0: We'll play that, but first we're going to send out Precious Memories to my aunt.
1: That's a good Precious Memory.
0: And it's from the Stanley Brothers. And Susie, I hope you love it, and we love you.
1: And anyway, I want to make mention how my wife really liked that joke I told
0: she
1: a minute ago. She sent me a little text, and I would read it, but I won't at this time.
2: Just be a memory of Donnie.
1: Donnie and John Rager.
0: There you go.

0: That was a pretty good song, Donnie.
1: That's it. That's a good one right there.
0: It sure is.
1: Hey, want to remind everybody again, come to Van Leer Days.
0: That's it.
1: The last day of July, first day of August, Friday and Saturday, be with us.
0: That's right. Hey, who's the Grand Marshal this year, Donnie?
1: Well, now, Jim, you're causing problems.
0: I hope not.
1: it would be none other than myself, Whitten.
0: I think that's great. As long as you've been doing that.
1: And the First Lady, of course, be my wife.
0: Well, who might that be?
2: He beat you to it.
0: He sure did.
1: They was going to try to do that. And I got
0: Scott, you're too slow, son.
1: All right. We'll have a good time, though.
0: Always do.
1: George, hey, listen, sunshine. So everybody smile because sunshine's good for your teeth.
0: And if you can this week, be a blessing to somebody and try to keep the Lord number one in your life.
1: That's right.
0: And we're going out on Clyde Bowling, Dust on the Bible.
1: That's right.

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Good afternoon. This is Brother Paul Wayne Browning with My Lord Has Answered Ministries. Amen. We're thanking God for this beautiful day. And I praise the Lord. We got a scripture here. We're going to start out with a scripture reading coming out of Isaiah 41. It's a beautiful verse. If you're going through a trial or temptation, let's see what God has to say about it. Amen. Here's that scripture. Isaiah 41 and 10. Fear thou not, for I am with thee. Ain't that wonderful? Be not dismayed, for I am thy God. I will strengthen thee, yea, I will help thee, yea, I will uphold thee with the right hand of my righteousness. Amen. So hold on to God. Things are going to work out. Amen. Let's pray. Heavenly Father, we pray, Lord, for everyone's hurting today, dear God, in the rest homes, hospitals, and maybe loved ones have passed, and we know where they're at. They're in heaven. But, Father, just give us this day our daily bread, Lord, and just help someone out there, dear God. And most of all, Lord, it's the joy knowing that Jesus Christ is in their heart. Dear, let us rejoice in this day. As the psalmist says, this is a day the Lord hath made. Let us rejoice and be glad in it. May God bless you. We're so thankful for the Lord. And here's a song by the Inspirations. They'll be coming to the Mountain Arts Center September 19th. So get your tickets and get ready. Okay, so here is the Inspirations. I want to thank God. Here we go. Amen. Let's give him the praise he deserves today.

Boy, that's beautiful. That was the inspirations. I have got to thank for everything. We surely do. Amen. Give thanks to the psalmist says in chapter 33, what shall I render unto the Lord for all his benefits towards me? We need to be very thankful. We don't have to remind each other. We need to remind each other to be thankful. Amen. So we praise God for you, and please call in here. Our numbers changed today, again, because we don't have the phone fixed in the radio room here. The number you can get a hold of me today is 789-0318, 789-0318. 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You just have church today, amen. The Bible says when two or three are together in my name, I'll be in the midst. That's what's important when he is in the midst, amen. All right, here's the inspiration again. A wonderful song. This song was number one for many, many months when it come out. And I know you recognize it when I play it, okay? 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Here's the inspirations again. May God bless you. Amen.

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I hope you enjoyed the inspiration starting out the program today. 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But the number to call, if you want to get a hold of me, it's 606-789-0318. Okay? All righty. I had a good friend of mine that passed this past week, Lonnie Collinsworth. Man, he had such a smile that you can't explain the smile he had, but he was a absolutely number one guy, a good Christian man. I know all his brothers. I was close to Robert working at Continental. Robert Collinsworth went home to be with the Lord here a few years back. Now, Lonnie's joined his brothers up there, and they say, I believe he's having a good time around the throne of God. Amen. But his favorite song was White Oak on the Hill. So I want to play this song to all the family. Listen to me. Lonnie left this family.

He was buried and rose again the third day. That's what saves a person. So right now, I'm going to play his favorite song by Ralph Stanley, White Oak on the Hill, in precious memory of Lonnie Collinsworth. Here we go.

0: I felt stuck, and I wanted more for my.
1: All right. I hope you enjoyed that song, The Family, Collinsworth Family. Well, that memory of Lonnie Collinsworth. I have a song here right now. And the name of the song is Love the One That God Gives You. Also, I want to play this song in memory of Lonnie. And also, the young man here that works with Scott here just left. His dad passed away this past week, and he's really devastated. And I had prayer with him, and Scott did. And, you know, you never know the next day holds. We don't know, because Proverbs tells us in 27:1, boast not of tomorrow, because we don't know what a day's going to bring forth. Old preacher in West Virginia used to say, well, you never know what's going to be sitting on your front porch the next day, and we don't. But his father passed away, and he's so devastated, and we prayed for him, amen. And I know what he's going to, because my dad died, and he was 46 years old. I was in the U.S. Air Force in Langley, Virginia, in the Air Force. And I got that bad news that morning. I'm telling you, and the last time I seen him, he's holding my little baby brother. He's about 18 months old when Dad passed, and that's the last memory I have him holding little Bruce, my baby brother. And I can identify with him. I said, it hurts just like a knife going through your heart. He said, it sure does. So I want to play a song for this young man in memory of his daddy also, and Lonnie Collinsworth, and all the family. Here's that song. May God bless you. Amen. Let's pray for one another. Let's lift one another. Everybody.

0: That was a memory of Lonnie Collinsworth. That's the reason we get saved. Amen. Because this is not the end. There's two eternal destinations that mankind is going to meet. One is heaven. And that's where Jesus said, "In my Father's house are many mansions. If it were not so, I told you, I go away to prepare a place for you." Ain't that wonderful? "If I go away to prepare a place for you, I'll come again and receive you myself, that where I am, there may be also." Well, praise God. Amen. But people need to give their heart to Jesus. Amen. Get ready to go. We're dedicating this first hour, this program, to in memory of Lonnie Collinsworth. We played his favorite song, "White Oak on a Hill" by Ralph Stanley. It's a beautiful song. Amen. And right now, I'm going to play another song in his memory, and hope and pray that the family is comforted. You know, sometimes we just say words are not comforted, and they're kind of harsh, but I pray today that this program could give somebody some comfort. You know, you never know when people come to church smiling and look like everything's put together, everything they got it dotted every T, dotted every I and crossed every T. But deep inside, they may be hurting. So I'm praying that this song will touch a heart and comfort them. I mean, knowing there's a better place to go. Oh, yes, we miss them. I miss my mom and dad, still my brothers. And I know my wife misses her parents and brother. And you know, this is not our home. The Bible said about in chapter 11, "These all died in faith, the pilgrims. Died in faith, not and received the promise, but just seen them afar off and embraced them and persuaded they were pilgrims and strangers on his earth." Listen, that little house I live in over here at Island Creek Road, it ain't going to last a long time. It's just a little temporary place that we dwell in. But we're going to a great heaven, amen, where there'll be no need for the light, because Jesus himself will be that light. Man, I'm headed home, ain't you? Praise God. So here's another song in memory of Lonnie Collinsworth. Now, excuse me, the phone number you call is 789-0318, 606-789-0318, if you want to get a hold of me here, okay? And the text number is 606-789-5311. So let's get together, have church together, let's praise God together, and thank him for this beautiful, beautiful day. In memory of Lonnie Collinsworth, here's the song. By the Prima Quartet, "Curtain of Time."
1: You have to
0: we
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0: All have our very hairs of our head numbered.
1: Get the message.
0: Psalmist said, "Teach us the number of days."
2: We must.

Yes, that's true. We do have a Father who can. Amen. We praise God for that. About the Isaacs, I went out to the one text says, I like to hear a song. I have a Father who can. Amen. Now, this is your program. Let's pray for one another. I got a special prayer request. And one of our members at the Van Leer Friel Baptist Church, Felicia Richmond. I know she don't care to me tell her name on the radio. And says she needs her prayers. And I'm asking everyone to say a prayer that I'm healed and I won't need any treatments anymore. So let's pray for Felicia. And also pray for Judah, her mother, Priscilla, and Mike, all the Richmond family up there. Let's pray. Heavenly Father, Lord, we pray that your mighty hand, dear God, will reach out and touch Felicia and Judah. Bless this family, dear God, and help and always look to you, the author and finisher of our faith. Pray, dear God, that you move in a mighty way, dear God, and comfort their hearts, dear God, because they're one of your children, and you know that, dear Father. I don't have to remind you. Father, we pray right now for the Richmond family. In Jesus' name we pray. Amen. Amen. All righty. You got some good things coming up now, okay? September the 19th at Beautiful Mountain Arts Center, okay? We'll have a great concert, amen? And on Saturday night, September 19th at 6:45, from Bryson City, North Carolina. I played some of those songs a while ago. They're the Inspirations, amen, man. You need to get your tickets, 888-622-2787 or on macarts.com, amen? And I hope and pray that you do that. So we'll have a good time in the Lord. And also, the group's going to be singing with them is, these groups are the two of the top 10 Southern Gospel groups going right now. The Inspirations and also a group called 11th Hour. Boy, they're a wonderful group. Amen. This Amber has such a melodious voice for the Lord, and bless your heart. And they're going to be there that night, okay, in 11th Hour. And they wrote a song, and the name of the song was called Adam's Fall. I'm going to play that right now by the 11th Hour. And this is Morse Cottle's favorite song. He's going home to be with the Lord now a few years ago. And I'm going to play this in his memory, in memory of Morse Cottle. And here's 11th Hour. Name of the song is called Adam's Fall. Here we go. So good to be saved. I cannot make it on my own. I am no good, but through Jesus Christ, we're righteous in the eyes of Almighty God. Amen. Hallelujah.

Now that is a beautiful song. Amen. Thank God for that. The Bible said that in him was no sin, who knew no sin, that we might become the righteous of God. It's 1 Corinthians 5:21. He knew no sin. He gave his life for me and you. Hey, guess what? I ain't even had one phone call today. I think I put everybody asleep. I'm going to call myself here. Okay, no, just joking. Give us a call here and make sure these lines are working. The 5311 line is not working in here, but the text line, 789-5311, is working. So the number to get a hold of me today is 606-789-0318. 789-0318. We're going to step things up a couple of notches here. And here is a song by the Inspirations. And the name of this, Shouting Time in Heaven. Well, I know the shout's going to be when they all get to heaven, have a homecoming there and see their loved ones and all that. But to be around the throne, shouting and praising God for what he done for me and you. Amen. So here's the Inspirations. They're going to be at the Mountain Arts Center. Spread the word. Amen. On September the 19th, Saturday night at 6:45 live in concert. And also 11th hour be there. So you need to get your tickets. You can dial 888-622-2787 or macarts.com. So here's the Inspiration. Shouting Time in Heaven. Here we go. God bless you. Yeah. Amen. Lonnie is shouting in heaven right now. Lonnie Collins, one of his brothers, having a good time in the Lord. May God bless you all. Amen.

0: Wow, what a group. Amen. Amen. If you have a prayer request, we're here for you. Like, okay? All you got to do is call 606-789-0318, or you can text 606-789-5311. We're here for you. We want to be of help. We pray for you, and you pray for us. Amen. So we praise God for you today. And here's a song by 11th Hour. And my granddaughter, Macy, sings this song. He sees what we don't. Ain't you glad he's always protecting us? We're the sheep of his fold, and he's always watching over us. He never promised us we wouldn't have temptations. He never promised us we wouldn't have trials. He never promised we wouldn't have heartaches and tears flowing and sadness. But he did promise, I'll be with you always, even in the end of the world. Still faithful. He's still faithful, God is. And listen to this song by 11th Hour. They're going to be up to Mountain Arts Center September 19th with their inspirations. I want you to listen to this song, such a heartfelt song. He sees what we don't. Here we go. Amen. How can I make it to the Lord? How can I take one step in front of me, Jesus?
1: There are times in
0: brought us to a lot.

Amen. That was 11th hour. Boy, what a beautiful voice that lady has. Amen. Hope and pray that you'll get your tickets for the concert at the Mac September 19th on a Saturday night at 6:45. And I hope and pray that that you'll do that. Right now, we've got to... I want to play my testimony song right now, okay? We appreciate everybody. Like I said, no phone calls today. Evidently, everybody's got their phone, not paid their phone bill. They can't call. Right. Well, he's trying to call now, but they're dialing the wrong number. Don't dial 606-789-5311, but dial 606-789-0318, because it's not ringing in the radio room here, okay? All right, it's so good to be saved. I want to send this song out to Jim and Retha Gibson. They're listening, amen. Some of our rowdy members from Van Deer Field Baptist Church. No, I'll take that back. They're harmless as doves, amen. But they're listening. We appreciate it. Send it out to Felice and Judah. And this is my testimony song. You know, you don't have to go very far to see the blessings of God. Amen. Just look around. You can see him. Right now, I feel so blessed. I feel blessed. And somebody's trying to call now, and I'm on the air, so I can't answer the phone. Just call back, okay? Call back when I get too jabbing here. But this is a wonderful life as a Christian. Wonderful life as a dad and a grandpa. Yeah, it is. And it's a wonderful life having Jesus Christ in my heart. I'm 77 right now. Would you believe it? Most people are thinking, hey, look at me. I said, well, he's just 45. Oh, come on, Paul Wayne. Just cut it out here. But anyhow, I'm so blessed. I just wish I could express how blessed I am. But I'm going to play a song. And this is my testimony song. When you're calling, call back. Okay, may God bless you. Here we go. God bless you. I'm going to send this out to all of my families listening. Okay, here we go. You can call back now.

Okay, that was Michael Collins. I hope you enjoyed this song. Remember now, the number to call is 606-789-0318. Do not call 1-606-789-5311 because there's nobody to answer the phone in that room, okay? So I hope you do that. It's the right number to call today is 606-789-0318. This group called 11th Hour, great group, getting some response, playing them on the radio, okay? So I'm going to play another song by 11th Hour. And 11th Hour is going to be at the Inspiration at the Mountain Arts Center September 19th, 6:45 p.m. on a Saturday night. So get your tickets, okay? Their number to call is 888-622-2787. 888-622-2787 for your tickets, okay? So here's 11th Hour. Here's a song called Bloodline. Beautiful song by 11th Hour. May God bless you. Here we go. Amen.

beautiful song by Laban Hour. Amen. Just got a text in here, and now let me kindly remind everybody, do not call 606-789-5311. He was ringing off the hook, so I just went and unplugged it, okay, so it went ring, ring, ring, ring. So the number to call until they get that phone fixed is 606-789-0318, okay? 606-789-0318, and I'll answer the phone, okay? So God bless you. Just got a text in here, and let's pray this. Says hello, and she gave me her name. I've been having bad chest pains for 4 days. Doctors haven't found out yet what's wrong. I'm a child of God, a believer. I have serious health problems and need prayer. Thank you so much. Heavenly Father, we pray for this individual, dear God. And I don't have to mention her name, dear God. You already know her. You know her by name, dear Father. We pray, dear God, you'll touch her health, dear God. Only you can do that. We pray that the hand of God will move in her life. In Jesus' name we pray. Amen. Amen. Here's a song by the Prima Quartet, one of my favorite songs. And here.

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2: Hey, back at you here. I hope you listened to all the sponsor information. And Heavenly Hot Dogs has moved their business to 3rd Street here right across from Mayo College there, and they're having a great time. They're the best hot dogs ever. Let me tell you, I had one, the best hot dogs. Me and my wife, we traveled to Pressburg and got hot dog. Dairy Cheers, they're wonderful too. But I'm telling you, you don't have to drive all the way to Pressburg. Heavenly Hot Dogs have got the best hot dogs. Believe me, I ate one, and it was good. Chili and everything was great. Okay, all right. And they'll treat you with a smile. Heavenly Hot Dogs here on 3rd Street in Paintsville. Okay, right now, we are going to play this Prima Quartet song in memory of Lonnie Collinsworth. Here we go. I'm going to try to get it this time. I hope it works. I think the speaker was shut off on the thing. Here we go.

Are you happy to see the great lead singer, Mr. Roland Kesterson? Make him welcome. He's going to do a song off our latest recording that he wrote, called Heaven Is Sounding Sweeter.

Boy, that's a beautiful song. Amen. Memory of Lonnie Collinsworth. We thank God for the program. We got about 25 more minutes till my partner in crime, Lester, comes in. We've had a good day. But I want to remind everybody here right now that you need to remember Ethan Owens in prayer. He's a young man that everybody's been praying for, church has been praying for him. Had a serious accident with two co-cars. And he's had numerous surgeries, and he's in a hospital in Louisville right now. So I'd like for you to pray for this young man when you pray. His name is Ethan Owens, okay? We appreciate it. Now, it's right now 25 till, and the phone number here is 606-789-0318. But in this next 20 minutes, maybe we can just use the iPhone here. The phone's not working right. They're supposed to be getting it ready to get it fixed, okay? So if you agree in prayer with me, we're going to pray for Ethan around about 5 minutes till 5, okay? And we're going to pray for him. And the Bible said, when two or three shall agree on anything given on this earth, it shall be done of my Father which is in heaven, okay? So we're going to ask all our people, the iPhones, computers, and so forth. If you want to try to call, that's fine. It's 606-789-0318. Let's pray for this young man. I know prayers already been answered, and they're feeling those prayers right now, but I just feel led to take this opportunity for the last 25 minutes for you people to say, yes, I agree. Now, the number is 606-789-5311 on your iPhone or computer, okay? All you got to do is say, I agree, and see people that will pray for Ethan. We'll pray about 5 minutes till, praying that God is working a miracle in his life right now. When the hand of God moves, things happen, amen. So we're going to take this next last 25 minutes on behalf of Ethan Owens, and we want you to be a part of it. Well, your cell phone said, yes, I agree. 606-789-5311, okay? Been a good day today. And here's a song somebody requested. I don't think it's the artist y'all was looking for, but I'd like to go back there. Let's see if I got this right. Okay, here we go.

Okay, that was a beautiful song. I like to go back there. As I said before, in the next 20 minutes, we're going to go to a prayer for Ethan Owens in a hospital in Louisville, Kentucky. This young man needs your prayers. Hurt very seriously with a railroad accident, two coal cars, railroad cars, and he's held on, and God is watching over him. But we want to show our love for the family by praying for him. Amen. Jesus says for us to pray without ceasing. So we've asked people to call in here to agree in prayer, okay? So at 5 minutes to five, we'll be praying for Ethan Owens here on My Lord Has Answered Ministries radio program. And we want you to be a part of it, okay? Now, you don't have to put your name down. There's got one call already. Says, I agree. You know, that speaks volume. Amen, because we're taking God at his word. God is faithful. And we're asking you to join in the next 20 minutes. If you got your phone, just dial 606-789-5311. Says, I agree. Amen. If you had to pull off the side of the road and do this, because it's very, very important. And also, let's pray for Amanda Powers. She has some health problems. And we're just here to try to lift up the name of Jesus. Amen. So please call in and agree in prayer for Ethan Owens that God's going to touch him. I think he already has. Amen. But we continue to pray. Continue. Pray. I don't know how long Daniel prayed in the lion's den, but he prayed and God sent an angel down and stopped the mouth of the lions. He can do the same thing in that hospital room at Louisville for Ethan. He can send an angel down in that room and take care of things immediately. So we want you to be a part of this prayer, okay? So 606-789-5311. There's another agreement. Okay, all right, here we go. Play another song. Here we go. Amen. Send that to the Commonwealth family of Coffin County.

All right, that's a beautiful song. We've had a good time today. It's right now 15 minutes to 5. Continue to pray for this program, and God is going to keep it on the air. Amen. We praise God for all of our sponsors and people that send kind letters in and don't want their name to be mentioned, sending financial support, don't want to be named, anonymous. Boy, that ain't that wonderful. That's got you faith in God. Hey, our reward is not down here. It's to lay your treasures up in heaven, where the thief can't break in and steal and destroy, or moth doeth corrupt. Put your treasures up in heaven. So we thank God for everybody that is sponsoring this program that helps in any way. God bless you. We love you. Amen. So right now, we're going to play another song. This is a song by the McCamies, and I love this song. It's called Under His Feet. Under His Feet. When Peter got out on the water, and the Lord bid him to come, he walked on the water as long as he had his eyes on Jesus. But he seen the storm and felt the wind and the darkness and all that, and he began to be scared. And that's the problem we have as Christians. We take our eyes off of Jesus, and things get being negative in their life. But what happened when Peter sunk low into the water? Jesus reached down and picked him up and saved him. Peter said the shortest prayer in the Bible, "Save me, Lord." And he did. He picked him up. But what was over Peter's head, the water, was under Jesus' feet. What scared Peter about it's going to take his life to water, but Jesus is walking on. What a great big God we're serving, amen? So I know that Ethan's family, Owen's family, is going through a trial right now. It seems like maybe everything's over their head. But I tell you what, God's got this. God's got this for Ethan, amen? So what's over our head, our trials and tribulations and sickness and all that, is under his feet. He's walking on it. He's got it under control. Amen. So listen to the words of the song. We need to see somebody call in here or text in here. 606-789-5311, about 7 minutes. We'll be praying for Ethan. I've got some people to agreeing. We want you to be a part of this prayer, okay? We praise God for you. Now, there's two people that has called in says, "I agree." Well, the Bible says when two or three are together, so we're in good shape right now. But if you want to be a part of this prayer, take time out and text 606-789-5311. Just say, "I agree. I agree." So here's that song by the McCamies, Under His Feet. Listen to the words of the song. It's a beautiful song. Amen. Here we go. Thank you.

0: All righty. We're going to prayer for Ethan Owens. We've had people agree in prayer. Let me give John out. Are you there, Lester?
1: I think I am.
0: Let's see. Well, you're number three.
1: Number two should be.
0: All right, number two. All right, test it there.
1: Hello.
0: Yeah, you're coming in loud and clear. We're going to pray for Ethan, and Lester's going to lead us in prayer. Yeah. And everybody that knows the word of prayer, please, please, let's pray for this young man. Okay?
1: Yes.
0: Go ahead, Lester.
1: I will, but... Did you tell him what had happened with him?
0: No, you can go ahead and fill him in.
1: He was at work in Louisville. He worked for a railroad company down there, and him and another gentleman was out checking the big coal cars, coal guns, I think is what they said it was. But anyway, Ethan went across in between two of them, and don't know what happened, but anyway, the two coal cars joined together, and you all have heard how they bang and the big coupler. Ethan actually got caught in the coupler. It actually went together and locked and got him right in the middle of it. And he's he very serious injuries, very serious. But the good Lord looked over him. He was in that position for over an hour before they could get him loose, get a train or something there to pull it. Ambulance getting there and all that stuff. They worked for over an hour. He lost 5 pints of blood out of 7 pints that we have in our body. And the good Lord, the man that was with him was an EMT, and he stayed with him until all the ambulance people, emergency people, everybody got there, and they was able to get him loose. And he needs our prayers very badly. He is making – they've done some surgeries on him and done some different things, and they are seeing signs of healing, they are saying.
0: Yeah, amen.
1: And people's been praying. They gathered last week at Eastside down there. I believe it was on a Wednesday night or a Thursday night, and they prayed for Ethan last week. But now don't quit because – you know, prayers can do a lot of things. It can move and uplift and encourage and strengthen and heal most of all. So let us pray. Father, today as we come before you on behalf of Ethan Owens, Father, that, Lord, he's down there in the hospital, and what a horrific accident he was in, God. But, Lord, we know that you was with him because there was no way that he could survive what he went through, Father, to this point unless your hand was on it. And, Lord, we continue to pray that through and by your healing hand, through your perfect hand, through your majesty, Father, we ask
0: amen.
1: God, that you would just reach down right now, Father, and we ask for you to touch the nurses, the doctors, everyone involved, Father, that is working with him and doing the surgeries, whatever it may be, God. We ask, God, that you would just open their eyes and guide their hands and their thoughts, that the outcome of this will be great, Father, and he can one day maybe come over here to the radio program and tell everybody what you've done for him and how you rose him up from his bed of affliction, Father, Lord. 24-year-old man, Father, we know he's got plenty of years left in him, and you're going to use him for something, Father, for the way that you're touching and moving. God, we ask right now, is everybody out there is agreeing with us in prayer, knowing that besides you, there's none of that we can come to, Father, and give this to other than you. And God, you tell us to do that. You tell us to cast our cares on you, for you care for us. And Father, today as we come and we lay this petition of prayer down at your feet, God, and we ask that you would move that only that you can, Father. And Lord, we'll ask that today in the most precious name that these lips know how to speak, and that is in the name of Jesus Christ.
0: Amen.
1: And amen and amen.
0: Amen. Thank you, Brother Lester.
1: You're
0: for
1: welcome.
0: Beautiful, beautiful prayer. Amen. All right, Lester's going to be taking over. We're going to play one more song. It's a new song that the Inspirations got out, and it's called He Sent Him for Me. Okay. And don't forget, I know Lester's going to kind of mention it too, this September the 19th on a Saturday night. Lester, I'm looking forward to it. We got two good groups.
1: Yep.
0: Two of the top 10 Southern Gospel groups, The Inspirations and 11th Hour.
1: 11th Hour, yes,
0: 11th
1: sir.
0: Hour is wonderful. They
1: are. Oh, they
0: same.
1: Are, yeah. 11th Hour.
0: Yeah.
1: And they're great.
0: And we're going to ask you to get your tickets, okay? You dial 888-622-2787. Do it tomorrow. Or go online, macarts.com. We're looking forward to a great time in the Lord. We have two groups of singers. We have plenty of time for each one of them to sing. So let's come out and lifting up Jesus, amen, at the MacArts Center. Make a note of it. September the 19th and Saturday night at 6:45 p.m. Okay, we'll be sitting there. Get those tickets and get ready. Here's the Inspiration going off with my side of the program. Here we go.

0: All right, that was the Inspirations. And the next voice you hear will be Brother Lester Green. Everybody know him? No response, Lester. Remember Rodney Dangerfield? He says, no respect. All right. We're going to play White Oak on the Hill here while Lester's getting ready. Ralph Stanley, somebody else wanted to hear that. We played the first part of the service in memory of Lonnie Collinsworth. So right now we're going to play.
1: Made with eggs from Midwest Farms. Craft.
0: We're getting there. The computer is loading up right now for this song. Okay, where is the mouse at? Here it is. Okay, here we go. Ralph Stanley, White Oak on the Hill. Here we go.

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7: 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It's hard to get used to that number, isn't it? 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But now you can still text us at the 789-5311 number. All right, if you want to do that. All right. Good to be here today. Great day in the Lord to be in church and just to fellowship and fill the Spirit. We had the Lord really blessed this morning. Big preacher showed up. Ronnie didn't get to preach. We just had testifying and singing and people coming to the altar and everything like that. So it was really, really good. All righty. I'm going to start off here with Mr. Larry Sparks doing this one for us. And this is I Don't Regret a Mile I've Traveled for the Lord.

All righty, and that was Larry Sparks doing that for you right there. I don't regret a mile. No, sir, no way, no how. All right, let's skip this right here. This is a good song right here. I'm going to play this by the Marshall Family. So you can give me a call at 606-789-0318, or you can text me at 606-789-5311. All righty, and we'll try to get there for you. This next song is going to be from the original Bluegrass Family. A lot of folks say the Isaacs are, but the Isaacs done a lot of the songs that these folks done back in the late 60s and early 70s, okay? Before anybody else knew what Bluegrass Gospel was, these folks here were the ones that was doing it and making it good, too. This here is the legendary Marshall Family singing When I Wake Up to Sleep No More.

And that, of course, was the legendary Marshall family. They'd done a great job. One of the sisters are still going around singing, and I can't think of her name right off the top. You can find her on Facebook, though, and she's traveling, still going and playing and singing and keeping up the family tradition of singing the old bluegrass music, gospel, and she does a

Really good job. I'll try to find her name here in a minute. I've got her on Facebook. I get things from her where she's doing stuff all the time. So anyway, all righty here. This next song we're going to send out to Tracy Fletcher. She lives down in Texas. And this is going out to her from her nephew, Mark Dalton. And this here is Casting Crowns doing Scars in Heaven.

All righty, folks. That was Jelly Roll doing that last one. All right, I got a question for some of you out there. Listen, I got a phone call that we were cutting in and out. So call here and let me know if we're doing good on the radio. They were listening to us on Foothills TV, and we were cutting in and out. But give me a call here and let me know if we're working over the air on your regular radio, okay? 606-789-0318. Or text me at 606-789-5311, all right? I'm going to play one here off of my computer and see if that makes a difference in everything. So this next song is going to be done by Greater Vision, and this is a song probably haven't played in for many, many, many, many moons. And this is Lazarus by the Kingsmen, or Greater Vision.

All righty, folks, I got a phone call. They told me everything was doing good there on my computer, so I may not be able to do too many songs on the computer today. I mean, on the WSIP computer. They said it was working good through what I was doing on that last song, so we'll go with that. Let's see here. All right, I got a song here, request. They want to hear Stepping Out on Faith, doing Child of the King. So here you go. This is going to go out to Grover Lewis and his family. So let me know if it's playing good or if it's cutting in and out. All righty. This is Child of the King.

And that was stepping out on faith, doing that for you right there, a child of the King. That's, we've done that many, many moons ago. I was a lot younger back then when we done that one. All right, well, thank everybody for calling me and telling me that everything sounded good. So it just must have been on the Foothills connection was bad then. All righty, I'm going to keep playing some stuff here. I'm going to try another. I'm going to send this one out to my buddy Ronald Cantrell. He loves this song, and I haven't heard from him in a couple of weeks here on Sunday. So if anybody knows where he's at and what's going on, call and let me know. But this here is Chainbreaker going out to Ronald Cantrell.

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0: 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Another proud sponsor of My Lord Has the Answer Ministries.

All righty, everyone. Welcome back into My Lord Has the Answer. I think we've got the technical difficulty straightened out here. I appreciate everybody's input. It's something going on out there at Foothills, so we're glad for that. All righty, let's see here. We got a request here, if I can find it. There it is right there. We're going to send this next song out, Jim O'Brien and his good wife. He wanted to hear this and hear by Mr. Michael Combs. He's a dandy, Brother Michael is. And this is Drinking from My Saucer, because my cup has overflowed. Try to keep it in the road, Jim.

Oh, sure. I've been through some storms. And yes, I'm sure there were times when my faith must have got a little thin. But you know what it seemed like? One day, all at once, those dark clouds broke, and that old sun

And that was Michael Combs doing that. And Jim, I hope you and your wife enjoyed that on the way to church. And there is church tonight at Hager Hill. It starts at 6:30. We do 6:30 on Sunday nights, 6 o'clock on Wednesday nights, and 11 o'clock on Sunday mornings if you'd like to come be with us. All right? All right. Let's see here. What was that one song I was supposed to play? Do-do-do-do-do-do-do-do-do. Oh, yes. I remember. Let's go down here and get this here. Let's see here. See if I can find it real quick. All right, and we're sending this out to Smokey Robinson. Here you go, Smoke. Shake the master's hand.

0: 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My Lord Has the Answer Ministries, another great sponsor. Women Active for Christ, Hager Hill Free Will Baptist Church.
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0: And that was Mr. Rhett Walker doing that for you right there, the man on the middle cross. I like that song very well. Amen. Good one. Give me a call here, 606-789-0318, or you can text me at 606-789-5311. That confuses me. I don't know about you folks, but anyway, write it down. The phone line now is 606-789-0318. Then dash, then go down underneath it. Text line is 606-789-5311. We'll do that. All right. Give me a call here. We'll see if I can find this song. All right. We'll do this one right here. This is going to be Mr. Mark Lowry doing this song, and this is I Want to Go to Heaven. I guess he'll be doing it with a Gaither band in this too, but Cindy Hughes, this is her favorite singer. She has actually got to meet him and face-to-face and talk to him, and she just thinks there ain't nobody like Mark Lowry. So here you go. This one's for you, girl.
1: All right, this is a song called I Want to Go to Heaven. Hit it. You ready? You think you can do it?
2: Burn Mark down, but just so you know.

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1: You've got ideas. A new project. A renovation.
2: Another fine sponsor of My Lord Has the Answer Ministry is Baker Branch Free Will Baptist Church at Tudor Key, Kentucky in Johnson County. 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Everyone is invited. Another fine sponsor of My Lord Has the Answer is Eastside Free Will Baptist Church, located at Thelma, Kentucky, here in Johnson County. The pastor is Richard Bubby Davis. 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
3: All righty, folks, welcome back into My Lord Has the Answer. We'll get to hear this next song. Let's see here, which if I got the right one. We're going to send this next song out to Elwood and Patricia, who's listening down in Lawrence County. She wanted to hear this and hear By the Borrowed Time and Mr. Ralph Hoxton. And this is, I think I'll

And that was Borrowed Time doing that for you right there. I think I'll go back home. All righty. This next song we're going to send out to Miss Norma Spears. She called in a little while ago earlier and wanted to hear this song. So here you go, Norma. This is the Crab Family doing this one. And this is Still Holding On.

Crab family doing that for you right there. Still holding on. Yes, ma'am. Yes, sir. Still holding on, keeping my little hand in his great old big hand. Even when I turn loose, he grabs a hold of me and holds on tighter, don't he? Amen. All righty. Let's see here. What are we going to do next? I'm going to play you a Primitive Quartet song. And this is The Far Side, Banks of Jordan.

And that was Stepping Out on Faith doing that for you. That went out to Dean and Alice Van Hoosh. Thank you for the request. We do appreciate it. All righty, folks. I've got about 25 minutes before I go to the prayer list. So if you got someone you'd like to put on, give me a call, 606-789-0318. Or text me at 606-789-5311. You got about 10 or 15 minutes yet to get up to Hager Hill. We start at 6:30 tonight. Go up there and be with us. Had a good service this morning. The big preacher showed up. A lot of just singing and testifying and hallelujah going on up there. Amen. Excuse me. All right. Let's see. This next song we're going to send out to Johnny Adkins. He wanted to hear this one. And this is Brandon Lake doing Graves in the Gardens.

And that was Brandon Lake doing that for you right there. Graves in the Garden. That's a good song. All right, here. Get back to some more music. Again, I got about 15 minutes till I go to the prayer list. So if you have someone you'd like to get on, give me a call. This next song we're going to send out to John and Kathy Maxey, and out to the Eldridge family, and out to the Maxey family. And this here is the Jacksons doing Welcome Home.

And that was a Jackson family going out to John and Kathy. What did I put down here? Maxie. Oh, yeah. All right, folks, remember that the My Lord Has the Answer singing, the fall singing, coming up on September the 19th. Tickets are now on sale. You can get them by calling 1-888-MACARTS, M-A-C-A-R-T-S, or go online, go to www.macarts.com, and you can go online and reserve your tickets there or buy them, or you can go up to the ticket office during business hours. I think they open up at like 10 o'clock in the morning or 10:30, and you can just drive up there and get the seats that you want, okay? Or you can call. Do that right now. Got a good lineup. Got the Inspirations, the Young Inspirations, as they call them, and 11th Hour. I'll play a song or two here in a minute of 11th Hour. They've got some great songs. The girl that sings the lead part on most of it, she writes most of their songs. Man, she is a songwriter. Some of you folks may see them on Cal Ray sometime of a morning. They're singing on there. She's got several. And if you haven't got your tickets, go ahead and do that. Looking forward to a good time in the Lord up there again. Last, the one we had back here in the spring, man, it was awesome. Got to see several people saved and a big monster crowd, and it was just awesome. The Spirit of God moved up there in a mighty, mighty way. And we were just, man, just so blessed to be able to stand in the middle of it and see what God can do. And that's what we're praying for this one in September. The same thing. Well, God will show up and just show out, and we'll see people saved. That's what it's all about. Amen. All right, that'll be on September the 19th. All right, then let's see here. What song was I going to play next? I had one right here. I thought I did. Yes, I do. I'm going to play this in here by Karen Peck and New River, and this is their version of Ain't No Grave.

And that's Karen Peck of New River doing that for you right there, their version of Ain't No Grave. Boy, they sure done a good job on that, didn't they? Amen. That'll make you get up and want to have a good time. All righty, I got an announcement here coming up on Saturday, August the 8th at 7 p.m. at Liberty Free Will Baptist Church in Pikeville. It'll be at 170 Town Mountain Road, the Town and Country Shopping Center right there in Pikeville. A group from Alabama Southern Trio called Day 3 will be there, along with the church's praise team, Fields of Faith. That'd be Brother Fonzo Fields and his family up there. They're the praise and worship leaders up there, so they'll be doing some before that gets started. But again, come out and bring a friend with you. A love offering will be lifted to help Day 3 go on with their ministry. But again, that's Day 3, an Alabama Southern Quartet, or trio, I'm sorry, out of Alabama, Saturday night, August the 8th at 7 p.m. at the Town and Country Shopping Center in Pikeville. And go up there and be with that. And again, our very own, very good friend, Fonzo Fields and his family will be doing the pre-service, be singing, leading the praise and worship. And go up there and support that, everybody, up that way. Everybody knows Brother Fonzo. He sung with the Oak Ridge Boys, or not the Oak Ridge Boys. I can't think of the name. I know it was Ridge up there. It's a school up there. All right. And go up there and support them. That'll be on Saturday night, August the 8th. I think that's in, what, 2 weeks? Is next weekend the 1st of August? Think about that, folks. No, 2 weeks. All right. It's 3 weeks away. All right. Good. I was Yep. So it'd be 3 weeks away. So, all right. We'll announce it again. That's on August the 8th at the Liberty Free Will Baptist Church up there at the Town and Country Plaza up in Pike County. So go and see Day 3 and support them. All right, let's see here. I was going to play a song. Which one did I have here? Well, my computers went blank. I'm going to play this in here by Mr. Tony Gore. Haven't played a song by Tony in a long time. And this is The Eastern Gate.

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3: 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We need to remember Mark Dalton. 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Tracy Fletcher. Remember Grover Lewis and family. Pauline Shepherd. Doug and Kathy Lewis. Larry and Frida Smith. Maxine and Wilst Rose. Cindy Hughes. Dean and Alice Van Hoos. Norma Spears and family. Ethan Owens. Remember Ethan. He's the one that was involved in that bad accident. Railroad accident. Remember John Haney, he was involved in that, him and his girlfriend was involved in that really serious car wreck about 3 weeks ago down towards Louisa there. Remember the United States of America. Remember our soldiers. Remember John and Kathy Maxey, the Eldridge family, and again all of our elected officials from the White House down to our local government, that they would just find Jesus Christ dear and precious to their soul, and that would solve a whole lot of problems. Amen. Let us pray. Father, we thank you for this day, God. We pray for those that were at church this day, that, Lord, you was the convicting power of the Holy Ghost was all over them. Lord, we pray that wherever they're at, that you would just continue to let them study on where they stand with you. They're standing in you in Christ Jesus, Father, that they don't know you. Help them, Father, to come weeping their way to Calvary and found you before it's everlasting too late, O God. We pray for all of our friends and neighbors here and listeners that's on the prayer list today called in for special needs. Whatever it is, Father, remember Ethan Owens, remember John Haney, all and these young men in such a terrible state right now and after wrecks, Father, and accidents happening. We pray, God, you would just touch them. Lord, we pray that you would continue to bless My Lord Has the Answer. Allow us to continue to send the gospel out over these radio waves to a lost and dying world, God, and it will find the ears of a good and land in good soil, Father, and you water it and grant the increase on it, and we might hear of good things happening, God. We pray for our singing that's coming up in the fall, God, that your hand would be upon that, and we would see people saved and are rededicated, Father, and just your will be done, most of all, that we would come in a worshiping spirit, God, and just give you high hosannas, Father. And let it be a sweet savor in your nostrils, O God. How we love you today, Father, we thank you, God, for all that you've done for us. We thank you for the things to come. We thank you for the things that you've kept away from our door, Father, Lord. How we thank you so much for your mercy and grace when we were out in the world running around, thought we knew everything, and come to find out we didn't know nothing until we run into Jesus Christ, and he is everything. We love you today, Father, and we thank you for all good and perfect things. In your Son's name we ask it all, and amen and amen. All righty then. I'm going to play you a song here by the Comptons, and this is Driving Nails.

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3: All righty, welcome back in. I've got just a few minutes left to be with you. And I'm going to play a song here by 11th Hour, some of what you will hear up there on September the 19th. Power and Prayer, You Can't Cross the Bloodline, different ones. But this is Power and Prayer. This is a good one.

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0: Well, we thank the Lord for the opportunity to be back in God's house tonight. We're going to shortly go to the Lord in the way of prayer. I'd like to send a service out to Sister Mounter Roberts and Jeannie and Noah and their family. I want to send it out to Brother Barry Wills. Continue to pray for him. Blood clot is doing better in his arm. Continue to pray for healing and pray for Anna as she helps caretake him. And God give him the healing that he needs. We continue to pray for Brother Lonzo Mullet. He's home and Lonzo needs prayer so for strength and he can recover. And so many we're praying for. Sister Barb Branham, pray for her. Faye Grimm, Sean Gullett, Robin Burchett Feeney. Also her sister-in-law, Janie McKenzie. She's been in the hospital back out. So pray for Janie. Just so many to pray for. Brother Rodney, continue to remember him. Sister Regina, we had her funeral this week. So pray for Rod and his family. So many. Bob C. Van Hoos, Robert C. Van Hoos passed away. Remember that family. A lot of folks have passed. And remember all of them in prayer. A lot of folks are leaving, some prepared, some unprepared. So many people need the Lord. We want to thank everybody for listening and watching and pray for us. I hope you already started praying. We certainly need a touch tonight from God. And without God, we can't do anything. So we just continue to remember Ethan Owens, a young man that was mashed between two train cars, and pray for that young man and his family, the situation they're dealing with. All those that's battling cancer, the folks on our prayer chain. Remember our neighbor daughters. Remember her in prayer. Remember so many that stands in need of prayer. And above all, we want to pray for those that are lost without God. We want to send a service out to pray for Georgia Catherine McFadden. She's at home now. Try to get out there and see her. Frankie Frazier and his wife, Gar, both of them need prayer. So many people do need prayer. So we're praying for a lot of folks. And we want to pray for you. And above all, we want to see you saved. That's why we're here. That's why we're spending our time trying to be a help to somebody else to come to know the Lord. That's our mission. That's the Great Commission. I think most of our peoples forgot what the Great Commission is to go into all the world and preach the gospel to every creature, and he that believeth and baptized shall be saved. So we want you to pray for us and pray for so many that remember Sister Loretta. She had a headache tonight, so remember her. Remember Brother Jim. Want to send a service out to him tonight. Jim Blair, brother. He's going to be having some eye surgery next month. And just pray for him. The Lord strengthen him and help him. We're glad that he's made peace and got things fixed up with the Lord. So wonderful. Pray for our neighbors, Jimmy Joe Baldwin, Linda Baldwin, and neighbors up the road that some are sick, some need the Lord. So we just pray for all that's lost. And we care about you. The world out there don't care, and the devil don't care neither. He's going to try to take you to torment with him. So if you don't resist him and if you don't get your life straightened out, that's exactly what's going to happen to you. I ain't got no fairy tale to tell you, pat you on the back and tell you a lie and let you go to hell. I'm not going to do that. I'm going to tell you the truth. And, you know, there's a heaven to gain and a hell to shun. That's just only two places. It's going to hold humanity. There's no purgatory. There's no other religion. There's just one salvation, the gospel of the Lord Jesus Christ. It's going to take you to heaven. And if you don't believe that, you're going to be in trouble when you face God. Now, them that want to look God right in the face and act like they're telling God something, I want to tell you something. He's going to tell you something one day when he points his finger. I preached a message a few weeks ago here, the finger of God. Don't let it point to you and say, depart from me, you workers of iniquity. The worst thing that ever happened to you is you die lost without God. This world is terrible as it is, but there's a far worse place, and it's called hell. Anybody else got a prayer request?
1: Yeah. I've got a breathing test Tuesday at the hospital.
0: Brother Moe's got a doctor's appointment. We got a breathing test. Remember that. Somebody else?
2: Very sick and lost in my family. Faith
0: in
2: Christian.
0: Mr. Gary? Bless you, Rand. Anybody else? Amen. Just We all got sick. We all got lost. We all got plenty to pray about and to pray for. And God can provide all things. There's nothing impossible with Him. I'm limited, but God's not. I'm glad that He's not. If you're out in the bushes, you better be getting back and your life in order with God. If we had the people that's backslid, that confessed the Lord or said they were saved, would come back to the houses of the Lord, they'd all be full. So if you're out there in the bushes, the devil ain't going to do nothing good for you. He's going to take you to hell with him if you don't get your life straightened out. I'm just plain and straight. I'm not in no popularity contest. You know, my life lays in the balance too, telling you the truth, what thus saith the word of the Lord. And that's what I'm going to do, is tell you the truth. And we're living in the last days, and the Lord's going to soon rapture the church. And then, excuse the expression, but then is when all hell's going to break loose, when the devil's in control. And he's going to be in control when the church is raptured out. The tribulation times are coming. The day of wrath is coming of God also. And you better be making preparations. You're running out of time. Your opportunities are getting less every day. Every day you live, that's one more day that you missed an opportunity to make peace with God. And Jesus said in St. John 8:21, if I go away, you seek me, you die in your sins, and where I am, you cannot come. You can't die lost and go to heaven. The world will tell you everybody's going to heaven. No, everybody's not going to heaven. Only them that's been born from above, saved by the grace of God, is going to heaven. Somebody else. All right, wake up, Gary. Baron will lead us in prayer. Stand and shake hands.
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0: Let us pray. Dear Lord, Heavenly Father, God, we thank you, Lord, for each and everything that you do for us each and every day. Lord, we thank you, Lord, for letting us meet out here one more time this evening, Lord, to worship you in spirit and in truth. God, we thank you, Lord, for the beautiful service this morning. Lord, we pray, God, that the message that could go out to somebody, Lord, that need in their life, Lord, and it'll just go out to the lost people, Lord, and they'll turn to you before it's everlasting too late. God, we thank you, Lord, for this beautiful day that you bestowed upon us, Lord. We pray, Lord, that you'll just bless the singing, bless the message, Lord, as Pastor brings it tonight, Lord, that somebody over the radio or somebody on Facebook, Lord, can hear it, and they can take it, Lord, and apply the knowledge to their lives, Lord, and live a better life for you, God. We ask you, Lord, that you'll just remember all the prayer requests that were prayed up this morning, Lord, and tonight, God. Just remember all the sick. Remember Lonzo, Lord. Remember all the sick and afflicted out there, Lord. Remember all the lost in this world, Lord. We ask you, Lord, that you'll just bless this nation as we continue, as our leaders continue to make decisions for us, Lord. Just please bless them, Lord, and bless the families, Lord, of the soldiers that lost their lives this week, Lord, defending our country, Lord. We thank you, Lord, for all that you do for us each and every day. In your Son's precious, perfect, and holy name we pray, and amen. Amen.
1: We'll give our announcements out before we get a song part of a service. This coming week, Thursday night, is a conference at Van Lair Free Will Baptist Church. Thursday night will be the men's meeting, and Saturday morning will be the quarterly conference at 10:30. So we invite you to be a part of that. We will be dismissing our midweek Thursday night prayer service this coming week to go to the men's meeting. So we'll be dismissing that next Sunday, Lordsville Sunday School, 9:45, 11 o'clock worship, and 7 o'clock Sunday night. Have been the Lord's will and weather permit and all things that nothing we be hindered beyond our control. So we like to have church service and give people opportunity. If you're lost, come hear the word of God. If you need a place to go to church, come and see us. We'll make you feel welcome. We'll treat you right. We'll love you. If we can help you, we will. So you pray for them as they come to sing.

I can send the service out to Marlene Cottle. She says she listens every week, so we're thankful for that. Lord's will, we'll be in the book of Galatians chapter 1 here in a minute. We're going to try to sing a song if we can remember it and get it out. So

0: Surely I did. You pray for us a little while. Throat's kind of rough. Allergies aggravate you to death. One day after a while, we'll have to worry about that no more. We'll be strolling down the streets of gold with the Lord. And no more heartaches, no more disappointments, no more bad throats. Singing and preaching for 46 years, so. Galatians chapter 1. We still need to preach the gospel. It still needs to be the true gospel of the Lord Jesus Christ and not of man. Now listen to what Paul addresses the church at Galata, the Galatian church. He said, I, Paul, an apostle, and not of men, neither by men. That's a lot of problems today. Amen. They are of men and by men. But he said, but by Jesus Christ and God the Father, who raised him from the dead. Amen. Paul said, I didn't become a preacher because of men or by men. Amen. But he said, the Lord is the one that called him to preach. And I still say, if God don't call you, he's not you're not a preacher, and you don't need to be a dunny. Amen. That's just the way it is. And most likely you won't anyways, not very long. And it said to all the brethren which are with me unto the church at Galata, grace be to you and peace from God the Father and from our Lord Jesus Christ, who gave himself for our sins, that he might deliver us, amen, from this present evil world, according to the will of God and of our Father. You know, that's what the gospel of the Lord Jesus Christ is going to do. It's going to deliver us out of this world of evil, out of this world of sin, and going to take us home to heaven to be with the Lord someday. If we'll just accept it, you've got to move and accept the gospel. You can believe all you want to, but until you move on it and accept it in your own life, to whom be glory forever and ever. Amen. I marvel. But Paul says, I just can't get there. He said, I marvel. He was just overwhelmed with the fact that he said, I marvel that you are so soon removed from him that called you into the grace of Christ unto another gospel. He said, there is no, and listen to what he says here, which is not another, but there be some that trouble you and would pervert the gospel of Christ. That's exactly what's going on today. Pervert means to change. They have tried to change the word of God. They are translating and retranslating and changing and changing. And they act like they're not trying to change the meaning, but inevitably they are. Amen. They're changing from the word of God. And he said, but though we, now Paul's saying, look here, he said, no matter who you are, me included, Paul throwed himself in the ring and in the mix. Listen to what he said. He said, but though we or an angel from heaven preach any other gospel unto you than that which you have been preached unto you, let him be accursed. Paul said, there's no new gospel. If somebody comes preaching some other gospel, he said, let them be accursed. Now, listen to what he said. He said, if he was an angel, it doesn't matter who they are. Amen. If they come preaching any other gospel than that which you have received, let him be accursed. As he said, as we said before, so say I now again. If any man preach any other gospel unto you than that you have received, let him be accursed. Paul wanted to get the point across that there's just one gospel of the Son of God. Amen. And he says, for do I now please men or God? That's the big problem in the world today. People are not trying to please God. I have never tried to please people. Hey, if you please, listen to what he said. Or do I seek to please men? For if yet I please men, I should not be the servant of God. Now, if you're out there trying to be a crowd pleaser, and you're trying to draw a crowd, and because you tell them what they want to hear, and you're trying to pervert, change the gospel of the Son of God, God help you when you stand before Him in judgment. Amen. If you persuade, I now persuade men or God, or do I seek to please men? For if I yet should please men, I should not be the servant of God. That's the deal. That's what they're doing. They're men pleasers. They're not preaching the true gospel. Preaching stuff that God has had written. Every bit of this has come through the inspiration of God. Even though these men penned it, God inspired it. The word of God come from Him. And that's where it all come from. Listen what Peter says. He says that holy men wrote the scripture when they were moved on by the Holy Ghost. Amen. They didn't just write it because they thought it up, or they thought this is how it should be and that's how it should be. That's what's wrong now. This world that we live in, men's trying to rewrite the word of God to fit their own cases, but it's never going to happen. Amen. The deal about the word of God is, the word of God is to change us and not we the word of God. That's 2 Peter and verse 21, chapter 1, verse 21. 2 Peter, for the prophecy came not in old times by the will of men, but holy men of God spake as they were moved by the Holy Ghost. Amen. God had it writ. It's God's word, and it's not to be changed by anyone. But I certify you, brethren, that the gospel which was preached of me is not after men. Amen. Now listen what Paul's saying. For I neither received it of man, neither was I taught it, but by the revelation of Jesus Christ. That's what he's telling you right there in that verse of scripture. God revealed to him the scripture to write. Amen. By the revelation of Jesus Christ. The revealing of Christ. Amen. That's what Paul's preaching about. Christ, his grace, his salvation, his gospel. And it was all revealed to him by God. For you have heard of my conversation in time past in the Jewish religion, how beyond measure that I persecuted the church of God and wasted it. Paul said that I was a destroyer of the church. And before he become saved by the grace of God on the Damascus road, when the great light shined from heaven and God changed his life. And he said, I profited in the Jewish religion above many of my equals in my own nation, being more zealous of the test of the traditions of our fathers. But when it pleased God, I'm glad he said, when it pleased God, who separated me from my mother's womb and called me by his grace. Thank God. Paul said he called me by his grace, or by his favor, to preach the gospel, to reveal his son in me, that I might preach him among the heathen. Immediately I conferred, and not with the flesh and the blood. And Paul said, I done what God said do. I started preaching the gospel of the Lord Jesus Christ. And he to them which were apostles before me, but I went to Arabia and returned again unto Damascus. And he said, then after 3 years, he said, I went up to Jerusalem to see Peter in a boat with him 15 days. But other of the apostles saw I none, saving James, the brother of the Lord. Amen, that's all he saw. And he said, now the things which I write unto you, behold, before God, I lie not. And he said, afterwards I came in to the region of Syria and Cilicia, and was unknown by face unto the church of Judah, which were in Christ. But they had heard that he which persecuted us in times past preached the faith which once he destroyed. Paul said, I destroyed the faith, but now I become a preacher by the grace of God. God forgave me of my ignorance, and I have become a minister of the gospel of the Lord Jesus Christ. The gospel, how powerful is it? It's the most powerful thing in the world. It's the only thing that can change lives when we believe. And what is the gospel? Amen. I tell you what Paul says in chapter 15 of 1 Corinthians. Bear with us a little while. Pray for us and we get try to get this message out. Listen to what he says concerning the gospel of the Lord Jesus Christ. What is the gospel? Listen to what Paul says in chapter 15, verse 1. This is so powerful. Some of the most powerful scripture in the Bible is this very chapter here. We know, and it's our hope of eternal salvation through the gospel. He said, "Moreover, brethren, I declare unto you the gospel," he said, "which I preach unto you, which you have also received, and wherein you stand." And he said, "And by which you also you are saved, if you keep in what? In memory what I have preached unto you, unless you have believed in vain." And I believe that a lot of people have believed in vain. Unfortunately, I believe that's the truth. Many of them have believed in vain, for nothing. That's what vain is to me, nothing. And he said, "For I delivered unto you," he said, "that of which also I received, how Christ died for our sins according to the scriptures." Amen. And he said, "And he was buried," and it said, "and he rose again the third day according to the scripture." What is the gospel? It is the death and the burial and the resurrection of our blessed Lord and Savior Jesus Christ. And he said that he was seen of Cephas and of the 12. And after that he was seen of above 500 of the brethren at once, of whom the greater part remained. But he said, "But some have fallen asleep." Paul said some of them's died since that. Amen. Since the Lord rose from the dead, some were killed. James was killed by the sword. We can read that in chapter 12 of Acts. But I'll move on. And he said, "After that he was seen of James and of all the apostles. And last of all, he was seen of me as one born out of due time." Paul was an apostle chosen by God to minister to the Gentile nation. Thank God for that. And that's what we are. And he says, "For I am the least of the apostles, and it's not meet to be that I be called an apostle, because I persecuted the church of God." But he said, "But by the grace of God, I am what I am, and his grace that was bestowed upon me, I labored more abundantly than the all," not I, "but the grace of God that was in me." Thank God Paul understood it was all. And listen, here's the day that we live in. It has to be about the Lord and not about us. That's the problem today. Many ministers wants to become a lords over God's heritage, and that's wrong. It's wrong, wrong, wrong. First Peter chapter 5. Listen what Peter writes concerning that. That we... and there's a good message I need to get to preach, but I don't know when that'll happen, but sometime that I will preach it at the Lord's will. I live. Chapter 5, verse 1, he said, "The elders which are among you, I exhort, and am also an elder and a witness of the suffering of Christ, and a partaker of the glory that shall be revealed. Feed the flock of God." That's what we're supposed to do, is feed God's church. Amen. "Feed the flock of God which is among you, taking the oversight, and not by constraint, but willingly, not for filthy lucre, but of a ready mind, neither being lords over God's heritage, but being examples to the flock." Amen. Listen, that's the trouble. They want to become lords over what's not theirs. The church don't belong to me. It belongs to God. It don't belong to no pastor. It belongs to God. I don't have a church. Sometimes they'll say, "Larry's church." I say, "Wait a minute. I don't have no church. I'm just the pastor of the church." The church belongs to God. And if it don't belong to God, it's not going to amount to nothing no ways. It's all about God and not about us. And that's the problem. They become lords over God's heritage. And what God's going to do, he's going to claim that which is his, and the things that they've done to destroy that. And no wonder that he said in Jeremiah chapter 23, "Woe be unto the pastor that scattereth the sheep of my flock." My pastor, there are those that have scattered the flock because they want to do their things their ways. They've changed churches that had certain names for years. Individuals come in and change the name of it and start doing different things. And you know what usually happens down the road? You find out that a lot of them preachers, you know what they end up doing? They end up messing up, taking off with the piano player or taking off with some other woman and leaving their families behind. That's just how it is. That's just the truth. That's what's going on. Amen. And destroying families and homes and leaving children because they want to do their own little thing. Well, it's the truth anyways. Take it or leave it. Suit you either way. That's the truth. That's what's going on. That's what he said. And in chapter 23, verse 1, woe be unto the pastor that destroyeth and scattereth the sheep of my pasture, saith the Lord. Right? Amen. That's exactly what he said. He said, therefore, thus saith the Lord God of Israel, against the pastor that feed my flock, you have scattered my flock and driven them away and have not visit them. Behold, I will visit you and the evil of your doings, saith the Lord. God says, hey, I'm coming at you for what you're doing. God's going to get you for what you're doing. You can like it or you not. You can not like it. People need to realize how dangerous that is. And I understand that. Hey, man, if you're just preaching take over things of that belongs to God, you're in bad, bad trouble. Now, what does he say about the gospel? In the epistle, in the second epistle of John, he says here, they're just one chapter. In verse 10, he said, if I therefore come unto you and bring not the doctrine, receive not this doctrine, receive him not into your house, neither bid him Godspeed. For if you bid him Godspeed, you are a partaker of his evil deeds. If they're not preaching the gospel of the Lord Jesus Christ, not preaching the word of God, God said, do not even receive them into your house. Yeah, that's the situation. Now, the gospel, how do we get it? You pray for just a little while. How do we get it? And where does it come from? And how is the access to salvation by the gospel? Now listen to what Paul says in Romans chapter 5. He said, therefore, being justified by faith. Amen. Listen, faith is the key to open the door to everything to God. Without faith, you'll never get anything from God. Now listen to what he says in Hebrews chapter 11, verse 1 and 6. He said, faith is the substance of things hoped for and evidence of things not seen. And verse 6, he said, but without faith it is impossible to please God. For he that cometh to God must believe that he is, and that he's a rewarder of them that diligently seek him. That's chapter 11, verse 1 and 6. Now listen to what he said. So faith is the key that unlocks everything by the gospel. Faith in the gospel unlocks the key to salvation for those that are lost. Therefore, being justified by faith, we have peace with God. How? Through our Lord Jesus Christ. Jesus Christ is the gospel. He is the gospel. He is the death, the burial, the resurrection. Amen. He is the living word. And this is the recorded word that we're living by. We have accepted the living word. Thank God we have. Listen, that the one that we trust in is alive. Every religion, every leader of every religion is dead. Now we know that some of them make new ones all the time. As one dies off, they put another in his spot. Amen. But the truth is, there's just one that's eternal, and that's the Lord Jesus Christ, because as we've been preaching and that he died on the cross to forgive us of our sins. He was buried in the grave, Joseph's barred tomb, and on the third and appointed morning, he got up from death, hell, and the grave, and that he has ascended up on high. Amen. And there he sits on the right hand of the throne of God, and making intercessions for us that we can receive salvation by faith in him through the gospel of the Lord Jesus Christ. There's no other gospel but the gospel of Jesus Christ that can save a man's soul. Nothing else. And he says in Ephesians chapter 1, verse 13, he said, "In whom you have believed," when you've heard the word of truth, the gospel of your salvation, after you believe, you were sealed with the Holy Spirit of promise. The gospel of your salvation. The gospel brings salvation. The gospel of the death, burial, resurrection of Jesus Christ will bring salvation to your soul. And it's the only thing that will save your soul. We're not like those that draw back to perdition. Chapter 10 of the book of Hebrews. Listen what the writer in the book of Hebrews says concerning salvation, that we don't draw back. There's a lot that's drawing back, and there's a lot going back, and there's a lot not believing at all to coming to God. But listen what he says here in chapter 10 and verse verse 39. "But we are not of them that who draw back to perdition, but we are them that believe in the saving of the soul." Amen. We believe your soul has to be saved. The only thing that you can save in this world is your soul. And that's through and by believing the gospel of the Son of God. Nothing else is going to get you to heaven. In verse 2. Chapter 5 of Romans, he says, "By whom also we have access by faith." You see what that says there? We have access by faith. Faith opens the door, amen, into this grace. You'll never have grace until you have faith to believe the gospel of the Son of God. So many people have got it all wrong. They have got away from the blood covenant. If Jesus had not died on the cross, you can forget grace. If Jesus hadn't come to this world, you would not ever have no grace. Don't you know that Jesus Christ is grace? He is grace. St. John chapter 1, verse 17. Listen to what it says concerning that. Amen. He said, "For the law was given by Moses, but grace and truth came by Jesus Christ." Until Jesus come, amen, there was no such thing as grace from God. I know there's some that found favor with God. That says that Noah found favor in the eyes of God. Yeah, he did. He found favor with God because of what he was. But when grace was to be given to all that would believe the gospel by faith in what? The death, the burial, and the resurrection of Jesus Christ. There'll never be grace where blood's not been. There'll never be anything where the blood of Christ is not acknowledged, accepted by faith that it is salvation for your soul. Then you receive the favor of God. Until you're saved, you can't receive grace. Amen. I know that that's how we're saved, because he says in Ephesians chapter 2, verse 8, he says, "For by grace are you saved." How? Through faith. Through faith of what? The gospel of the Son of God. That's not written in that part, but you can plainly understand, "For by grace are you saved through faith, and that not of yourself. It's a gift of God, not of works, lest any man should boast." Verse 9. Verse 10 says, "But we are his workmanship, created in Christ Jesus, that we did before, that was before ordained, that we should walk therein." And God has set out a plan, and God has set a way for us to have salvation through the gospel of his Son, and no other way. There's no other way. And he says, access by faith in this grace wherein we stand, and we rejoice in the hope of the glory of God. Amen. And not only so, but we glory in tribulation. No, a tribulation worketh patience, and patience experience, and experience hope, and hope maketh not ashamed. For the love of God is shed abroad in our heart by the Holy Ghost. Thank God. It's the sealer of the deal. When we repent of our sins, and there's not preaching repentance anymore. You have to repent of your sin. You have to ask God to forgive you. You've got to turn from the way you're on and go God's way and not your way. And that's the problem today. They want to confess the Lord, but they want to continue walking in their own way and their own devices and their own abilities and what they think is right. But that's never going to get it. Amen. For when we were yet without strength in due time, Christ died for the ungodly. That's why you can be saved. That's why you can have grace. And that's why you can have hope, is because what Jesus done. You have to believe what Jesus done. You'll never have a grace. You'll never have nothing else until you believe in the Son of God and His sacrifice on the cross. He said, scarcely for a righteous man would one dare die. Preadventure for a good man, one would even dare to die. And then it says, but God commended His love toward us when while we were yet sinners, Christ died for us. Much more being now justified by His blood. See, you can't ever be justified in the eyes of God without accepting the shed blood of Jesus on Calvary. It still takes the blood. Thank God that He gave His last blood. He gave His life on the cross and shed His blood that we could be forgiven. And the significance of the blood, it is the life of the flesh. He gave His life. He shed His blood. God always required blood, because God said, when I see the blood, I'll pass over you. In the days the children of Israel were coming out of Egypt, when they hit the two side posts in the door lintel, and God says, when I see the blood, I'll pass over you. I'm glad for the blood that's going to give us eternal life through Christ Jesus. We shall be saved from the wrath through Him. The only way that you'll escape the wrath of God is when the blood of Jesus has been applied to your life. He said, for it was when we were enemies, we were reconciled to God by the death of His Son. Much more being reconciled, we shall be saved by His life. Thank God. That's how we're saved, because of the life of Christ. He gave His life for me on the cross. What a bad trade He made when He gave His life for someone like me and many of you. The last that we were living, God took His Son, nailed Him on the cross, and give us forgiveness of sin. And He said, not only so, but we also joy in God through the Lord Jesus Christ, by whom now we have received the atonement. We receive the forgiveness because what Jesus done on the cross, that is the gospel of the Son of God. Now listen to what he says here in Romans chapter 1. Paul says something that we need to understand. It seemed like some of them anymore, they're ashamed of the gospel, aren't they? They surely are. Listen to what he says concerning that. I don't understand how that they think. Yeah, they got so smart anymore. They're so smart that they become fools. He says in verse 16, 1 and 16 of Romans, I'm not ashamed of the gospel of Christ, for it is the power of God unto salvation unto everyone that believeth. I says to the Jew first, and also to the Greek, for therein is the righteousness of God revealed from faith to faith. For it is written, the just shall live by faith. Thank God. I'm not ashamed of the gospel. It's the most precious thing in all the universe. The gospel of the Son of the Holy God. I'm glad that He loved us and died for us on the cross, that we could be forgiven of our sins. In 1 Corinthians 1:18, he says, for the preaching of the cross to them that perish is foolishness. But listen to what he says. But unto us which are saved, it is the power of God. Amen. Thank God. The preaching of the cross. They quit preaching about the cross. They're preaching about everything else. You can't ever have grace. Grace will never be where blood's not been. You hear me? I get so sick and tired of hearing that. And thank God for grace. But I'm glad I got it because I believed in the blood of Jesus and his life that he gave for me and got it the third and appointed morning. And I believe that with all my heart, repented of my sins, confess that God had saved my soul. He sealed me with that Holy Ghost of promise, and he gave me his grace, amen, his favor. They got it all wrong. Yeah, they got it all figured out. They're preaching a new gospel. Well, Paul done told us in the first part of this message in Galatians, if they come unto you preaching any other gospel unto you than that which I preach, let them be accursed. You're preaching the old gospel.
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0: Welcome to the Redemption Road. Life takes us down some hard roads, addiction, loss, broken homes, and pain that words can hardly describe sometimes. But there's a road that leads out. Over the next 30 minutes, you'll hear real stories from real people who walked through life's darkest valleys and found victory through faith in Jesus Christ. No one's too far gone, and no story is beyond the reach of God's grace. So wherever you are today, stay with us, because the road you're on doesn't have to be the road you finish, because this is the Redemption Road. My name's Randy Hunter. I'm your host tonight. Along with me is Raymond Goble. And tonight we have got Deborah Perkins. Ms. Perkins, she works at Frontier Behavioral Health, and she is the pastor of the Altar Church over in McGoffin County. I started to say Johnson County, over in McGoffin County. And she's with us here this evening to talk about her Redemption Road story. So, welcome. How are you all this evening?
1: Blessed.
2: Blessed.
0: Absolutely. So that's what we're doing. We're talking about the Redemption Road. You know, life is life is difficult sometimes, and we all walk our own individual path. And, you know, the show tonight is just about simply that, people that have walked that path, you know, the path of struggles, but it's also the path of victory, Amen. The path of overcoming and Amen. Those things. So that's where we're at this evening. Why don't you go ahead and introduce yourself and tell us a bit about yourself, that way everybody knows who you are.
2: Yeah. Well, my name's Deborah Perkins, and as Randy said, I'm the pastor of the Altar Church in McGoffin. We've been there 7, going on 8 years. As far as the church, we've been there 7 years. But I came from a lot of brokenness in my family as a young kid, and a lot of things that went on in my life led me down to roads that wasn't good, trying to fill a void, trying to find things that I thought would fill me up, you know, trying to find love, thinking love was in areas of drugs, of drinking. You know, when you're young, you're just trying to feel something. You don't really, you know, realize what you're doing. But from, you know, as a child, just the young, being young and in, you know, a family that was, you know, very dysfunctional. And, you know, we were kids that grew up on our own. We were left on our own at a very young age a lot. So we had, you know, a lot of freedom just to do whatever. And I absolutely went down every road that I could find and ended up on, you know, the road of drugs, drinking, like I said, trying to fill a void, trying to do things that I thought felt good at that time.
0: Yeah, but I mean, but that's like a lot of people in life, though, isn't it? You know, Raymond, I mean, you know, you've got your own redemption story, but that's what people chase, you know.
3: Yeah.
0: And it's not always from broken homes, no. But it can be. It can be. It's all from all walks of life. You know, it's like everybody's just trying to